0: Cassell.
1: Our safety and security protocols and procedures worked.
0: Police say one staff member suffered a non-life-threatening gunshot wound but has been treated and released. President Trump answering questions after new strikes on Iran.
2: The president said that the U.S. hit Iran very hard last night. He said Iran gave a love tap back, but that the U.S. strikes were very hard and powerful. He also signaled that there could be more to come, and he was pushed on the timeline of this latest round, indicating that it could last not too long, but said that at his disposal, he could continue these strikes at this point.
0: ABC's Karen Travers. The judge in the Lindsey Clancy trial has sent the jurors home after a fifth day of deliberations. ABC's Aaron Katursky.
3: The jury did not ask for anything. No evidence, no testimony, no clarification about the law. They seem to have what they need to decide. They have. They're just split.
0: Clancy admits to killing her three children. The jury is weighing whether she should be held criminally responsible. You're listening to ABC News.
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0: Learning more about Army Secretary Dan Driscoll's resignation and tensions with Defense Secretary Pete Hegseth.
5: Sources say Driscoll had repeatedly warned the White House about Hegseth's widespread firing of senior military officers, even telling President Trump that Hegseth's removal of some of the Army's most experienced leaders was hurting the force. Sources say President Trump appeared surprised by the extent of the problem. And now the New York Times reports Hegseth is targeting seven more Army officers. Still, the White House saying the president has complete trust in Secretary Hegseth.
0: ABC's Lionel Moise. The American Academy of Pediatrics is recommending more high-risk babies 8 to 19 months old get an RSV vaccine, including those born prematurely with neuromuscular disorders. It's a New York story of survival.
6: We're hearing from the man who recently survived a lightning strike in New York City. The dramatic moments caught on camera as Thomas Fahmy walked to his car, the lightning bolt knocking him to the ground.
7: It was such a surreal experience. My feet were severely in pain, numbing. I felt like I was walking on balloons. That's how I felt. My feet were so swollen.
6: He spent the night in the hospital, but remarkably did not suffer any major injuries.
0: ABC Sophie Flay. For the first time ever, Southwest Airlines is planning to open airport lounges with debuts planned in Austin, Honolulu, and Nashville. Dave Packer, ABC News.
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4: Hey, welcome back to the Lars Larson Show. It's a pleasure to be with you. I'm glad to get to your phone calls and emails at 866-HEY-LARS. 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Let me go first to Mark. Hey, Mark, welcome to the program. What's on your mind, sir?
23: Oh, I just, when you had the thing yesterday about the TANF and the SNAP, I have firsthand knowledge of at least the TANF. I've never been on the SNAP, but I'm also on the WIC program with my youngest, who's going to be four soon. And I always thought that because the supermarkets keep the sales history of your purchases, that the smarter you buy, the better. But I also... And with the TANF. So when
4: TANF is the cash benefit. We used to call it welfare. There was a time when it was called the dole, but is now called TANF, temporary to needy families. I guess, should there be a limit on what you spend that cash on? If you're telling the government, you're telling your fellow taxpayers, I don't have enough money to get by on. And they say, okay, well, we'll give you some money to tide you over. And then you go out and blow the money on theme park tickets or tattoos or things like that. Aren't you effectively telling all those taxpayers, I got plenty of money because I got money to blow on tats and theme park tickets?
23: Yeah, you're absolutely right. My point is that for any kind of a custody type battle, and I've been in several juvenile hearings and in superior court during custody battles.
4: Yeah.
23: And I always thought as a lawyer, I would subpoena the sales history of that particular person.
4: No, but what would that tell you? I mean, if you're in a custody battle, and assuming you could subpoena the record of what, your wife's purchases at the grocery store or your purchases, what would that necessarily tell you that would help you in a custody battle for your kids?
23: I was under the assumption that you would be able to see what your, say, like my wife would be purchasing at the grocery store or at the
4: nail salon. Yeah, but it doesn't tell you what she's doing. Your wife could go to the grocery store and buy steak and eggs and all kinds of other stuff and then feed the kids top ramen. I mean, what she buys at the grocery store does not necessarily speak well one way or the other to how she's taking care of the kids. Is that what you're suggesting? You could go to the judge and say, look, Your Honor, my wife was spending her welfare money on either good food or bad food, and therefore you should award custody of the children to me based on how my wife was shopping at the grocery store?
23: Not necessarily custody, just it would only be an argument.
4: An argument about custody, about who gets custody of the kids, right? How would it help you to say to the judge, my wife spends a lot of money on stupid stuff at the grocery store? How would that necessarily get you custody of the kids?
23: Well, that's good. That's a good point.
4: Well, I'm just saying, Mark, because it doesn't sound like it would actually help you in a custody situation, but I appreciate the call. And if you believe in supporting American craftsmanship, U.S. veterans, and independent talk radio, go to my website, LarsLarson.com. 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I'm a collector of challenge coins. I decided we wanted one for the show. We had one years ago.
1: We've finally found another one. 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That's 866-439-5277. 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Capitol Hill is being asked for a bailout by Hollywood. Hollywood, California, which used to be a center for a lot of movie production and television production, they have seen a gigantic drop-off in what they're doing on both movies and TV products. The number of, they count this in shoot days in Los Angeles. It's dropped from about 37,000 shoot days for TV and movies in 2022. And here we are 4 years later, they've dropped to below 20,000 shoot days. That's a gigantic drop, not quite by a drop of 46%. So the question is, should they get some kind of special federal tax credit, an incentive of 15 to 25% to encourage production of film and TV projects in Los Angeles? Donald Trump has apparently said he likes the idea. I do not. Should Capitol Hill bail out a failing Hollywood entertainment industry with your tax dollars? My answer to that would be absolutely positively no. It should not. The tax dollars should not do that. California is perfectly capable of bailing itself out. All they have to do is lower their fees and regulations and taxes and have some sensible policies. And Hollywood can do its part by actually producing things that the American moviegoers want to actually see. Now, I mentioned that liberal elites have been moving into rural America. And the question is, they're not looking for a quieter life, nor are they looking for the kind of conservative values that you and I might hold. I saw this brilliant piece of writing by a young lady by the name of Stella Morabito, who's been on the program. She points out Democrat elites despise rural voters. She points out that Karl Marx and Friedrich Engels paved their way for their contempt by writing the Communist Manifesto, that the migration from small communities to large urban centers has rescued a considerable part of the population from the idiocy. This is what they wrote, idiocy of rural life. 200 years later, it seems there is a migration in reverse, with elites invading the hinterlands to rescue people in the rural areas from their continued idiocy. And then Morabito points something out. I actually talked about this story a week ago. One case in point is an episode at Widaho Roasters, which is a coffee shop in a very, very red part of a very red state called Idaho. It is owned by a pro-abortion couple from Deep Blue, St. Paul, Minnesota, who moved off to a very conservative state and a very conservative town, Jim and Mary Sheehan. Sheehan has said that his coffee house welcomes everyone. But apparently that has some qualifications. In mid-August, so just a couple of weeks ago, a pro-life group met there to quietly talk about how to defeat Idaho's Proposition Number 1, a referendum that would allow abortions up to 24 weeks in gestation. Now, that's a perfectly acceptable thing to talk about. That's when babies are over a foot long and they can survive outside of mom. Well, Sheehan kicked them out of his coffee shop. So in other words, this is one of those liberals who believes that all are welcome here in our community. Oh, unless, of course, you're not completely in favor of killing unborn babies, in which case we're going to give you the boot. And what Morabito writes about is the fact that a lot of communities in the rural parts of America are being invaded by liberal elites who want to change and capture those rural parts of America, so there will be no place for American conservatives to live, not the big cities, and certainly not the rural areas either. Glad to be with you. Always glad to take your calls. 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
0: Enterprise Institute. Hey, Ryan, welcome back to the program.
10: Thanks for having me.
0: So Senator Chuck Schumer wants to kill Donald Trump's tariffs, and he wants to hand the money back to Americans. I know he'd like to behave like Santa Claus heading up to an election, but he's getting some support from free market conservatives. Why is that?
10: Oh, the tariffs are hurting Americans' affordability, and we'll take allies wherever we can get them. I don't expect this friendship to last much longer than, say, the next 2 years, but I'll take it. And, you know, the Republicans have some of their own bills, and I'll take a Democratic one as well.
0: So what do you think is the future of these tariffs anyway, given the court decisions that have happened? Where do we stand with all this?
10: Well, the two that this Chuck Schumer bill would treat are both undergoing legal challenges in court, and I would wager that they'll get overturned, but that is a year or more off, whereas Congress, now that they're back in session, if they really want to, they could overturn those tariffs today.
0: But they're probably going to choose not to because Donald Trump still supports them, right?
10: That is correct. A GOP majority is not going to go against the president on this one. We have a few members, not just Rand Paul, also a few others, mostly who have lost primaries and can say what they want now, who have come out against the tariffs on affordability grounds and on America's national interest grounds. But I don't think there are enough numbers to get either a Schumer bill or a similar Republican bill passed.
0: Okay, so Ryan, have you figured out what it is that Donald Trump's... I mean, he's not a stupid guy, and he's got some pretty good political instincts at times. And yet on this one just seems like a dumb move all the way along. Does that mean that it is a dumb move, or does it mean that it's a move that we don't understand what the president's real agenda is, and that that's why he's sticking with it?
10: I think it's inspired in part by Roy Cohn, who said, never admit a mistake. And the trade war, especially with Canada, of all countries, is a mistake, but the president's not going to go back on that. In fact, he's doubling down on it, and it's not helping his own party. It's creating an opening for Chuck Schumer, because the country's two-thirds against tariffs. The politically smart thing to do right now is to turn against them. He's supported them in the past. So that's why we're seeing what we're seeing. The president made a mistake, and hopefully he'll change his mind, but he's not going to admit that he made a mistake on this one.
0: Well, but he's also found some very good ways to, you know, to change things without having to admit you made a mistake. But is that what's going on with Canada? Do you think that the government of the Carney's government out of Canada is really just acting based on practical grounds on tariffs? Or are they trying to use the trade situation between the United States and Canada as a way to influence the outcome of our midterm elections? Because I've seen that theory advanced as well. Is there any currency to that, do you think?
10: Maybe, but I don't think it would have any effect in the U.S. On Trump's end, I think it's just personal. He didn't like Justin Trudeau. He doesn't like Mark Carney. It's just personal. Tariffs have always been a gut thing with him. And on Mark Carney's end, he's kind of trapped because Canadians, nicest people on earth, they are up in arms against America right now. They're surprised, shocked. They feel betrayed. You know, what's our big brother doing to us? This is out of nowhere. So if the smart thing to do in a trade war is not to play, the only way to win is not to play. Matthew Broderick said it best. But Carney's political constituency is up in arms. If he was to do the right thing and not retaliate, he would lose his job. He kind of has to retaliate politically, and that's just not good for Canada. It's not good for America. It's not good for anybody.
0: I'm talking to Ryan Young, who's a senior economist at the Competitive Enterprise Institute. So here's the part I really don't understand. Donald Trump, you know, gives amazingly long stories, speeches. He'll show up in front of a press conference and answer questions for a long time. He seems almost willing to over-explain things. Why is he not, if he thinks he's got a real agenda here and that does work and works for Americans, why do you suppose the president isn't taking the time to actually try to explain it and get Americans to back him on this move?
10: It's pretty hard, and he's constrained in part by the law. If you remember those steel, aluminum, and copper tariffs, he has to cite a national security justification, because that's what that little bit of legislation says that he has to do. So in a phone call with Justin Trudeau, I mean, it's Canada. They're not a national security threat. He actually cited the War of 1812 in a phone call, with these newest tariffs, it's forced labor. Now, that's a

0: economically. Nationwide, tariffs are equivalent to about $1,000 per household tax increase. In Michigan, especially in the auto industry, it's so tightly intertwined with Canada, we're talking about a $5,000 economic effect per household. So this is something that's hitting regular people, and it's hitting them hard. It's hitting a couple of other swing states that have close trading relationships with Canada, Pennsylvania as well, New York State. And that's not going to benefit Republicans because the president owns the tariff issue, and he is proud to own the tariff issue.
1: And, Ryan, that means you don't expect to see Donald Trump try to find an off-ramp from this policy sometime in the next 60 days.
0: No, I think the courts and Congress are going to have to do that for him. But one way, with the way cost of living is going and with the large role tariffs are playing in that cost of living difficulties, something has to be done. It might not happen until after the midterms. It might be something from the Republicans. It might be something from the Democrats. But something has to give.
1: Yeah. And then we got the strange bedfellows of having Chuck Schumer in there as well. Hey, Ryan, thanks very much. I appreciate what you do at the Competitive Enterprise Institute, and we always are appreciative of your insights.
0: Thank you, Lars.
1: Thanks, sir. That is Ryan Young from the Competitive Enterprise Institute. He's the senior economist and director of publications. Glad to be with you on a Wednesday. Always glad to take your calls. If you want to vote in our X poll, the question is, should Capitol Hill bail out a failing Hollywood entertainment industry with your tax dollars? My answer to that is no. You can answer the X poll question any way you like. You'll find it at Lars Larson Show on X. You'll also find it on our website at LarsLarson.com. And yesterday, should welfare recipients be allowed to spend taxpayer-funded benefits on anything they want, like theme park tickets and tattoos and the like? My answer to that, of course, was no. 96% of you agreed with me. Only 4% of you said yes in answer to that question. 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
2: Good evening. I'm Chris Gilbert with the KNCO Local News Update. In a harrowing nighttime operation, a woman and her dog were successfully and safely hoisted some 50 feet up a cliff after being stranded in the middle of the South Yuba River Canyon last week. It was near Emerald Pools, a popular water recreation area off Bowman Road. Nevada County Sheriff Sergeant Dustin Moe says a friend reported that the woman had gone into the river after her dog and both were swept downstream. The department dispatched and activated its search and rescue ropes and drones team to locate them. A complex rope system had to be used for the rescue.
3: They eventually ended up lowering one of our search and rescue members down into the small canyon where he was able to put a harness on the dog. And so they were able to lift the dog up first and gave a personal flotation device to the female. And once the dog was lifted up to safety, they returned back down and were able to hoist the female up.
2: And the entire rescue operation took about 4 hours, with the hoisting not completed until about 11:30 p.m. There were 50 first responders.
3: They're very professional, and they train hard. There's many, many different trainings that they put on throughout the year for all their specialty teams, as well as full team trainings and what have you. But I think the cooperation amongst the different agencies was key in there.
2: Now Nathan Leishman with Austro Financial Consultants has the closing stock market report.
4: U.S. stock markets ended the day higher. The Dow Jones Industrial Average was up 0.6% at 53,062. The S&P 500 was up 0.5% at 7,667. And the NASDAQ increased 0.5% at 26,218. Looking at commodity markets, crude oil was up 40 cents a barrel at $90.63. Gold was up $38 an ounce at $4,434. And silver was up 56 cents an ounce at $65.93. Lastly, the U.S. 10-year Treasury yield ended the day at 4.78%, down slightly from yesterday's close. This has been Nathan Leishman of Austro Financial Consultants Incorporated, LPL, inviting you to call us at 273-4425 and discover the difference when you think beyond investments. Have a wonderful evening.
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1: Hey, welcome back to the program. It's a pleasure to be with you. Well, the Trump administration just killed an Obama-era rule that it blames for driving up housing costs nationwide. Was it red tape or protection for disabled renters? Now, that would put that question to Frank Cassidy. He's former federal housing commissioner and assistant secretary for housing at HUD under President Trump. Mr. Cassidy, welcome back to the program. How are you, sir?
2: Thank you for having me on. Big win here, common sense win from the Trump administration for housing affordability. The Obama-era policy basically allowed apartment owners to be held responsible for accessibility issues dating back decades, even when they didn't build the property or create the accessibility issue. So owners were essentially being targeted for buildings that had accessibility issues. And we're talking things like, hey, your countertop is 22 inches and it should be 24 inches. And by the way, when they built the building 10 years ago, it passed every type of inspection. So they essentially weaponized the Fair Housing Office and would send spotters into these buildings. I heard stories from dozens of developers when I was in the Trump administration where essentially they would send in spotters and say, hey, your countertop here is 22 inches. It needs to be 24 inches because of the Fair Housing Act. And they would essentially shake them down and threaten to go after every one of their apartment buildings. So it was just the strategy for all these owners was to just settle it, because basically the Obama administration interpreted the Fair Housing Act to say that the statute of limitations never applied. So essentially, you know, any apartment building in the country was a fair target for them. And under the new change here, Assistant Secretary for Fair Housing, Craig Treanor, reinterpreted this statute to essentially say that, hey, guys, you got 1, potentially 2 years to identify a fair housing violation, and not 5, 10, 15 years after the building was built, with an owner that didn't even build it. Because what happened was this was resulting in hundreds of thousands of dollars of retrofits to these apartment buildings and hundreds of millions of dollars across the country being spent. And ultimately that cost gets passed on to the homeowner or to the renter. So this is a big win for housing affordability. It's cutting bureaucratic red tape, and it should help make particularly apartment rental projects much more affordable.
1: I'm talking to Frank Cassidy, who's former federal housing commissioner, assistant secretary for housing at HUD. So was this done deliberately, this no grandfathering of prior existing conditions at a building? Because I think everybody who's ever owned a house knows there are things about the house that don't meet current code, but that's okay because you're grandfathered in unless you decide to make major changes. And yet, do you think the Obama administration deliberately wrote that to be as problematic as it turned out to be?
2: Yeah, absolutely. So in 2013, under the Obama administration, they interpreted the Fair Housing Act to basically say if there's a violation, the violation lives forever and there's no statute of limitation. So a building that was built and passed muster at the time, 10 years later, with a new owner, they would send spotters in and say, oh, well, this is a violation. The statute of limitations doesn't apply, and you need to settle this. Otherwise, it's going to cost you hundreds of thousands of dollars to retrofit your building. And by the way, your other apartment building down the street, we're going to go take a look at that one next. So it really was an incorrect interpretation of the Fair Housing Act. Courts have always said that the statute of limitation does apply, but it was really a complete weaponization of HUD's Office of Fair Housing. And this interpretation cuts through that incorrect interpretation, and it should help with housing affordability, because ultimately that cost just got passed on to the tenants in the building. It was another bureaucratic tax.
1: And Mr. Cassidy, if I can, look, a long million years ago, I owned a little duplex, so I had to deal with code things and things like that. And I was happy to, you know, to come up to code. But here's the question I've got. If you go to an apartment and you say, well, this doesn't meet current code. The countertop, as you said, has to be 24 inches tall, not 22. And so you make all these changes, spend all this money, and it may be that the current tenants don't give a damn whether the counter is 22 or 24, but what they'd really like is some new carpet or maybe some paint on the walls, except the same money that would have funded those things is now going to these unnecessary repairs that should be covered by grandfathering. And so they get cheated two different ways, don't they?
2: And by the way, if a building owner's got to put a couple $100,000 into the project to meet these accessibility retrofits, what happens? That cost gets passed on to the renter in terms of a higher rent. And as you nailed it, that's money that could have been used for, you know, a new carpet or a new washer and dryer. So it was really a flawed interpretation of the Fair Housing Act. It resulted in hundreds of millions of dollars of wasted money, and it contributed to making housing, you know, unaffordable for a lot of Americans.
1: Well, Frank, is this one of those changes that's made, administratively or in the bureaucracy, so that means the next administration, if God forbid it happens to be a Democrat administration, they can just flip it back the other way? Or can we actually get some certainty for the folks who run housing?
2: Yeah, well, unfortunately, it is a reinterpretation, so there is the risk that another Democrat administration could reinterpret it back to how it was with Obama. So we really do need Congress to act on this and amend the Fair Housing Act.
1: Mr. Cassidy, having worked in the federal bureaucracy, how much confidence do you have that Congress will actually do its job? You know, I know it's heavy lifting to have to say, fix this law and pass one that actually makes sense, but that is their job, right?
2: Absolutely. It's tough sailing right now in D.C. It's tough to get Congress to do much of anything.
1: Yeah, isn't that sad? Mr. Cassidy, thank you very much. What are you up to these days?
2: So I'm back in the private sector, commercial mortgage banking, financing commercial real estate all across the country, particularly multifamily apartment financing and senior housing. Working
1: with FHA
2: and Fannie Mae and Freddie Mac.
1: Wouldn't it be nice to have some lower rates right now?
2: That's what we're hoping for.
1: I'll tell you what. One of the things I'd love to – let me put a bug in your ear, Mr. Cassidy – I would love to see Fannie and Freddie and the rest of those federal agencies. I'd love to say, hey, there are a bunch of states that have reasonable rules and regulations for building housing. We're going to give the best rates to the places with the best, you know, requirements, the permitting and the fees that in L.A. can cost up to, you know, 30% of the cost of a house. And in the places that have the crazy rules, you're going to pay the punitive rates. I'd love to see that as a way to get the federal government to straighten out some of the stuff that's going on at the local level. That's Frank Cassidy. He's former federal housing commissioner, assistant secretary for housing at HUD under President Trump, and now back in the private sector. By the way, I've told you before that everybody talks about those weight loss injections because the results are dramatic. I'll give you that about the GLP-1s. They work by lowering your blood sugar and reducing your appetite. 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That's why doctors created a weight loss supplement called Lean. 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

0: Hey, did you hear that? Listen very carefully. That's my phone. 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
0: Hey, welcome back to the Lars Larson Show. I am very concerned about the subject of human trafficking. And in fact, we all know that the human trafficking got a gigantic boost for about 4 years while President Autopen Joe Biden was in office, because the Mexican drug cartels, who also trafficked in human beings, they never found a better friend than in Joe Biden. Joe Biden, who opened up the southern border wide, and now Donald Trump. Donald Trump has actually helped to shut human trafficking down by making our southern border very secure. But consider this. What would you say if a state said, we're going to have a human trafficking hotline? We're going to set up a special number that can be called from anywhere. And then they did that, and they put it into publications. They put it online. They put it everywhere you might want to find it, so that people who might be the subject of human trafficking could actually call that number and get some help. And then what would you think if you found out that for years the number itself has been erased, that the number itself has been disconnected? That means the human trafficking victim who actually says, I'm going to call that number, I'm going to get some help, I'm going to get out of being trafficked as a human being and sold, and then you call the number and you don't get any answer at all. Let me tell you the rest of that story in just a moment. First, welcome to the Lars Larson Show. It's a pleasure to be with you, and I'm glad to get to your phone calls and emails. If you want to join the best conversation in talk journalism, it's here every day at 866-HEY-LARS. That's 866-439-5277. If you're a naysayer, you go straight to the head of the line at 866-439-5277. Send your emails to talk@LarsLarson.com and vote in our X poll. We put up a brand new poll question every day from the news of the day. Should Capitol Hill bail out a failing Hollywood entertainment industry in California, and should they do it with your tax dollars? Hollywood has thumbed its nose at middle-class America for many decades, as pointed out by our friends Steve Moore and the Committee to Unleash Prosperity. But they say now they want average Americans to bail them out. Many of the once-rich Hollywood studios are now going bankrupt, or they're leaving Tinseltown. So now the Hollywood brass want a taxpayer bailout. Unfortunately, President Trump has embraced a proposal for a federal tax credit of 15% up to 25% to encourage production of films and TV projects. This is a bailout for Los Angeles. It's a bailout for Hollywood. Employment and production in Hollywood and in Los Angeles has dropped by about half. The number of on-location shoot days in L.A. has fallen from 37,000 days in 2022 to less than 20,000 days in 2025. That is a drop of 46%. Production has shifted where else? To places where labor is cheaper and the union rules are less stringent. Donald Trump says these tax credits are going to pay for themselves 10 times over. And again, Steve Moore at the Committee to Unleash Prosperity, he's a former Donald Trump advisor. And as to the president's claim that using these tax credits to reinvigorate Hollywood will pay for itself, even Steve Moore says, no, we seriously doubt that. Glad to get your calls. 866-HEY-LARS. Let me tell you the rest of what's going on with the human trafficking hotline to nowhere. The state of Washington says we're going to put up a telephone number and people will be able to call this number. A new performance audit that comes, believe it or not, from a Democrat state auditor by the name of Pat McCarthy found that the victim assistance phone number in the state of Washington plastered on human trafficking materials, it was disconnected more than two years ago. And yet it stayed on in mandatory workplace posters, government websites. It's even mentioned in three different state laws. The department, this is from Shift Law, the Department of Commerce was legally required to review its model anti-trafficking notice annually. They had to do it every year. The state apparently reviewed it once in 2016, and then they never bothered to do it again. Commerce has also not provided updated trafficking materials, which means the same phone number is being used, and people are being told, call this number if you need help. And when people call the number, they get no answer at all. And what does that tell you? Well, it turns out that massage businesses, the most commonly reported venue for sex trafficking in almost any state in 2024, they are not required to display the trafficking awareness signs at all. Yeah, posters. That's all we're talking about. Putting a phone number up so that when people believe that they are in trouble, that they're the subject of human trafficking, they can actually call a number and get some help. State agencies have given themselves until August of next year to clean up this mess. And they say that state politicians never seem to run out of time for proclamations and task forces and press releases and all the rest of this garbage. And yet when it comes to helping out the victims of human trafficking, all of a sudden, a failed effort like this, there's no effort to go out and find the people who actually made the bad decisions. Somebody decided to disconnect that victim assistance phone number. Somebody may have said, hey, we're wasting money on this phone number. Why don't we get rid of it or change it to a different number? Find that person. If that person is still working in government, that person should lose his or her job. It doesn't make any sense that we have this kind of incompetence when it comes to government, especially when it comes to a subject as serious as human trafficking, selling human beings. And in fact, the very existence of a human trafficking business, aided and abetted by Mexican drug cartels and others at the southern border, the fact is we ought to be going out and helping the people who are very much at risk of that, and some of those people are kids as well. By the way, if you believe in supporting American craftsmanship, veterans, and independent talk radio, do this. Go to my website and pick up one of the challenge coins we have there, the limited edition Lars Larson Show challenge coin. It's made by American veterans. Everyone comes with a personally signed thank you card from me, and all proceeds benefit American veterans because we'd had a challenge coin for a long time. I decided to have one made for the show. We found a veterans group years ago. And then that veterans group went out of existence. And for a number of years, we didn't have a way to make those coins. And we wanted them made in America. And we wanted them made by a veterans group. Well, we finally found another veterans group to do that. And they get the benefit of all that. We don't collect a penny from it. It's just there for your enjoyment and to benefit American veterans. Send your emails to talk@LarsLarson.com. And if you want to join the best conversation in talk journalism, send your emails to talk@LarsLarson.com. 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

0: ABC News. I'm Dave Packer. Two victims dead, multiple others injured this afternoon after a deadly mass shooting in a downtown Minneapolis apartment building. Minneapolis Police Sergeant Garrett Parton.
1: There were four people transported. One died. There is one person who died at the scene, and the suspected shooter is also deceased at the scene.
0: Parton says at this time it's unclear how the shooter died, and there's no immediate word on a motive. And terrifying moments at Westwood Hills Elementary School in Waynesboro, Virginia. Police alerted to an armed intruder by school staff this morning. This girl thanking police who rushed to the scene.
2: It didn't really take them very long. It took them like 10 minutes to get there because I was just standing in the closet.
0: This 19-year-old suspect was found in the library, quote, dead from an apparent self-inflicted gunshot wound, say police. One staff member suffered a non-life-threatening gunshot wound. Another day of indecision in Plymouth, Massachusetts.
3: After 5 days of deliberations, jurors in the Lindsey Clancy trial came back late today only to reveal once again they're deadlocked.
4: Saying after much deliberation, we are still unable to come to a unanimous decision.
3: The judge issued a formal instruction to press on.
4: There is no reason to suppose that the case will ever be submitted to 12 persons more intelligent.
3: A trial over a mother killing her three young children is captivating and dividing the country.
0: ABC's Aaron Kutursky at the courthouse. President Trump predicting again today that the six-month-old war with Iran will end soon. Meanwhile, the USS Lincoln docking in Thailand, the sailors back on dry land for the first time in 286 days. In Thailand, the Lincoln's commanding officer, Captain Dan Keeler, asked about some comments made by the commander-in-chief about that long trip.
5: What have you made of some of the comments from, like, the president saying that the deployment wasn't nearly long enough?
6: So the president speaks for himself.
0: You're listening to ABC News.
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0: Hiring last month fell well short of expectations.
8: Using data from 26 million private sector employees nationally to measure job creation, ADP has found that 38,000 positions were gained in August against analysts' expectations of 47,000. That's the slowest pace of job creation since January. The sectors showing gains: education, healthcare, construction, and the leisure and hospitality industry.
0: ABC's Jim Ryan. Two hunters in Alaska call it a miracle that they survived a bear attack. ABC's Hannah Batah reports.
9: Jaden Nakora was hunting with his cousin Daniel when he says a bear suddenly came running out of the woods, charging at him.
10: And it was chewing on my face, and I could hear like the bones snapping in my nose. And I started seeing stars, and I was just waiting. Like, I was like, how's it going to be to just like step over the line, you know, from being like alive to being in heaven?
0: After the attack, the two hiked a half a mile until they could send an SOS on their satellite phone. They were taken to the hospital for treatment. As Anakin would say, this is where the fun begins. The Lucas Museum of Narrative Art is opening in Los Angeles. Fans of the Star Wars franchise will find familiar pieces, but the museum really focuses on a broad range of art, all collected by George Lucas. The goal, to elevate populist painters, commercial illustrators, and comic artists to the status of fine art. Disney's a parent company of Lucasfilm and ABC News. I'm Dave Packer, ABC News.
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0: kid at home school. Mm-hmm. In Kentucky.
1: Okay.
0: And your girl kid slides into the seat and says, hey, did you know that Ecky?
1: Excuse me?
0: We live in
1: Ecky. No, we're in Kentucky.
0: No, we live in Vinecky.
1: What Vinecky?
0: This was in Louisville, and the kid, and because the school actually handed out a map that they were supposed to be learning. And do you have a map right there?
1: I do have the map. Okay. I'm getting this.
0: Yes, but what we have, Louisiana is look-along?
1: Look-along?
0: Yes.
1: Let's go on to look-along.
0: And then look at Alabama. How would you pronounce it?
1: Alabama. Where's Alabama? I can't. Arizona?
0: Yes.
1: How about Texas? Is Taxas?
0: Yes.
1: Get some good Taxas.
0: South Carolina is South Quanto?
1: Do you want to go to Capitol with me?
0: I do. But see, now, the map is just the start, because inside this book that they send home with the kids called The Agenda, and these are things that they're going to be learning, mm-hmm. was also the periodic table.
1: Of elements?
0: Yes.
1: Any of the
0: read? None. None. Now, what the mom was on the news talking, we paid $10 for this.
1: Oh, my gosh. It was a total fee.
0: Yes, for the agenda. Thousands of kids. And I'm going to tell you what the school told the teachers to do, and what the big mistake was in just a second. But first, I'm going to talk about

0: Bind on a three-hitter. Another pitcher's battle in Houston, where the Astros whitewashed the White Sox 2-0. Nelson Velasquez broke up a scoreless tie with a two-run single in the eighth. Braves blasted the Nationals 9-0. Five pitchers took part in the two-hit gem. Ronald Acuna Jr. went deep. He reaches 200 career homers and 200 steals in fewer games than anyone ever, 904. And the Blue Jays gobsmacked the Guardians 11-0 behind the six-hit stylings of Dylan Cease and desist. Vladimir Guerrero Jr. homered and drove in five. Five other games went extras. The Giants sank the Pirates in 10 innings. Yankees got five in the 10th to top the Angels. Cardinals caught the Dodgers in 10. Rockies needed three in the 11th to edge the Orioles. And the Tigers scored five times in the 12th to subdue the Twins. Brewers overcame a shaky start by Jacob Mizorowski to beat the Cubs. A's hit five homers in a romp over the Rangers. Wins for the Mariners, Reds, Mets, and Marlins. That's Thursday Sports.
1: Thank you, sir. 7 till. 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

0: It's 5 till. You're with America in the Morning. We will soon leave summer and fast head into the fall TV season. Entertainment reporter Kevin Carr takes a look at what's expected to be big hits on the small screen.
1: As the summer weather gives a final push, it's time to look ahead to new fall shows.
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1: And on Peacock on October 15th, Linda Cardellini stars as Jason Voorhees' mother in Crystal Lake.
12: We already fought a war. We lost.
1: And finally, Replicants overrun Prime Video on November 25th with Blade Runner 2099. I'm Kevin Carr.
0: From being called by someone saying they're from the government about missing money to the Nigerian prince who wants you to hold cash for him with the promise you can keep some, scams in America are at an all-time high. Correspondent Julie Walker reports the cost of the scams for the average American who was duped by scammers is in the billions of dollars, and people are finding in some cases they can get little to no help to get their money back.
13: Exclusive new polling shows virtually every American has been the target of scammers in some way, including victim Alice Lynn, who invested nearly all her life savings, more than $720,000, in a crypto scam with a man named Justin, whom she met in an online chat group.
14: I thought I could trust him, not only but we had the same language, same religion, and also he built himself as an image of a billionaire.
13: Last year, Americans reporting nearly $16 billion in losses to the FTC, a record. Meanwhile, the U.S. still lags behind other countries in tackling the problem, holding financial and social media companies responsible and regulating the cryptocurrency scammers rely on. That's according to an investigation by the Associated Press and Frontline. I'm Julie Walker.
0: America in the Morning for Thursday, September 3rd, 2026 is produced by Jeff McKay. I'm John Trout. This is Westwood One.
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19: From ABC News, I'm Sherry Preston. The world losing a feminist warrior. We are learning this morning that Gloria Steinem has died. In 2023, she was still trying to get the Equal Rights Amendment passed.
20: I have to stay alive long enough to celebrate. So we have to hurry up. Right?
19: And while that has not happened yet, her lifetime of advocacy lives on. In 2013, President Obama honored her with the Presidential Medal of Freedom.
21: Because of her work across America and around the world,
3: more women are afforded the respect and opportunities that they deserve.
19: The founder of Ms. and New York magazines, as well as the National Women's Political Caucus, was 92 years old. Iran launching new attacks on U.S. allies in the Gulf, including Kuwait and Bahrain. That following U.S. airstrikes on Iranian targets. Well, back home, ABC's Mary Bruce says some are accusing the head of the Pentagon of mismanagement.
9: Military leaders have reportedly been warning Defense Secretary Pete Hegseth that a prolonged war with Iran is unsustainable and pushing back against his purge of top officials. And now some Republican senators are voicing serious concerns about his leadership. Tom Tillis, who cast the tie-breaking vote to confirm Hegseth, now says Trump should fire him for his, quote, inept management.
19: Mass shooting in Minneapolis on Wednesday evening. Two killed, several wounded, and the gunman took his own life. It happened at a downtown high-rise. Firefighters trying to put out the 90,000-acre Ross fire in Texas. It's less than 40% contained.
10: Alongside firefighting crews are fire investigators looking for the source of the massive blaze, and they think they've found it. The Texas A&M Forest Service says the flames were sparked by someone repairing a flat tire on the grassy shoulder of a road. In other words, the Ross fire was human-caused but not intentionally set.
19: ABC's Jim Ryan in Dallas. First-time unemployment claims out for the month of September. More Americans filed for benefits, but layoffs are still rare and at historically low levels. This is ABC News.
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19: Gas prices this Labor Day, more than a buck a gallon more than last Labor Day. But there could be some relief ahead, says Gas Buddy Petroleum Analysis Head Patrick DeHaan.
21: Demand for gasoline should provide some downward tailwind. In addition, we're only a couple of weeks away from switching back to cheaper winter gasoline. So that eventually could push the national average back below that $4 a gallon mark in the weeks ahead.
19: Crude now sitting at its highest level since January because of the war with Iran. A jury deadlocked will begin its sixth day of deliberation soon in the Lindsay Clancy murder trial. She is the Plymouth, Massachusetts mother who killed her three children, but says she did it while she was suffering from postpartum psychosis. Maybe she's Aaron Katursky is at the courthouse.
22: The trial has struck a chord. The judge has told jurors only their voices matter.
23: You are not to decide this case based on anything you may have read or heard outside of this courtroom.
22: If the Clancy case ends in a hung jury, it would be the second time in a Massachusetts murder case in 2 years.
24: I'm declaring a mistrial in this case.
22: A jury deadlocked in 2024 in the first trial of Karen Reed, who was charged with killing her police officer boyfriend. A different jury acquitted her a year later.
19: Chipmaker NVIDIA says today it's going to buy the open source software company Hugging Face for nearly $13 billion. Hugging Face was the system hacked into by OpenAI. Might happen again, as NVIDIA says the company will remain an open platform for all of the AI ecosystem. This is ABC News.
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26: KNCO News Time is 6:05, 61 degrees and clouds and some light breeze greeting you this Thursday morning here in Grass Valley. Happy Thursday. I'm Tom Fitzsimmons. Thanks for waking up and joining us today. We appreciate you being there. And it is time for our first newscast in for Paul Haas. Once again today is Chris Gilbert. Good morning, Chris.
27: Good morning, Tom. Good morning, everyone. A suspicious death near Nevada City is no longer considered suspicious.
2: and the identity has been released. He was a local man, 55-year-old Joseph Leal Sr., according to the Nevada County Sheriff's Department. His body was found last Friday in the 22,000 block of Highway 49. The department says information reported to detectives coupled with Leal's personal history raised some initial concerns and prompted the need for a thorough investigation, but it says preliminary autopsy findings so far suggest there was no foul play involved and the death was accidental. The exact cause of death is not available yet. Expect to see perhaps one of the highest number of California Highway Patrol officers from the Grass Valley office participating in this year's Labor Day weekend enforcement period that begins Friday evening. That's 20 officers. Officer Sean Armaker says it coincides with the National Highway Traffic Safety Administration's Drive Sober or Get Pulled Over campaign that actually began in August.
4: And trying to target those areas that were having the worst crashes as a result of DUIs. As always, the primary collision factors, the speeds, the unsafe lane changes.
2: Armaker says in addition to the heavily traveled Highway 49 and Highway 20 corridors, there will be more of a presence on major county roads as well. That includes further down McCourtney Road toward Banner Mountain Road, as well as along Dog Bar Road. During last year's Labor Day holiday enforcement period, there were more than 1,200 impaired driving arrests and 500 DUI-related crashes statewide. That resulted in more than 270 injuries and 8 deaths. Armbruger indicates there have been no dramatic changes in those statistics here, but he does note a disturbing trend.
4: With so much social media things and people driving recklessly, I think young people who see that stuff online trying to push the envelope and, you know, make what they think are cool videos, and it ends up just being super unsafe. So I think in that regard, yeah, it is up a little bit.
2: The holiday enforcement period begins at 6 Friday evening and continues until midnight Monday night. Stepped up enforcement of bad off-highway vehicle driving behavior is also planned for Labor Day weekend. Nevada County Sheriff Sergeant Dustin Moe says patrols are commonly increased in heavily used recreation areas during the summer holiday periods, also including Memorial Day weekend and the 4th of July.
5: With people just not treating the lands and the people down there with respect, so that comes from issues with drinking and driving, reckless driving, speeds, and tearing up at the roadways in the area, disturbing the environment, are some of the main things that we're trying to go after.
2: Moe says the focus will include authorized single-track areas of Chalk Bluff and Lowell Hill contained in the Burlington Motorcycle Trail System along Highway 20, and the biggest area of concern is near the little town of Washington. He says many of the OHV routes that are being frequented are common roadways for local residents that are also ingress and egress points during evacuations.
5: It's a decent staging area. There is lodging down there, but going up Gaston Grade, getting up to Meadow Lake Road, opens it up for many, many miles that you can travel in the area. So that's kind of what brings people far and wide to the Washington area to come up, usually on side-by-sides, ROVs that you'll see out in the area.
2: The enforcement period actually begins on Friday and continues through Monday, and Mo says the Sheriff's Department utilizes a special fleet of OHVs that includes UTVs, snowcats, dirt bikes, e-bikes, and 4x4 Jeeps to patrol off the beaten path. These vehicles have also been utilized not only in enforcement and in countless emergency incidents as well, such as backcountry searches and rescues. And another Democratic congressional member, this one from California, is reacting with anger to a whistleblower report that the Trump administration is moving forward with plans to use the U.S. Postal Service to limit mail voting.
6: We don't pay you to process the Republican agenda or to do Donald Trump's bidding.
2: Southern California Congresswoman Norma Torres telling NBC that postal workers have one job.
6: We pay you to deliver the mail. That is it.
2: Torres is among Democrats, voting rights organizations, and other political groups reacting to the president's executive order regarding new rules for voting by mail. And California schools are set to lose nearly $200 million that was supposed to help pay for air conditioning and plumbing upgrades. Dina Kodiak explains.
7: The state stopped accepting applications for the funds in 2024, blaming budget problems and debates over whether utility customers should help pay for school repairs. More than 4,500 schools were checked for needed repairs, but only 172 got money to make major fixes or improvements. Lawmakers tried to restart the program, but dropped the idea after Governor Newsom didn't support it. Now, utility companies will take back $191 million that wasn't used. I'm Dina Kodiak.
2: Coming up, Water shutoffs begin for some Nevada City residents and businesses tonight.
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26: And KNC News Time, 611, 61 degrees. More news, back to Chris Gilbert.
2: The first of two water shutoffs for some residents and businesses of the Searles Avenue neighborhood of Nevada City begin tonight. City engineer Brian McAllister says the most impacts will be felt for this one, but it will take place mostly overnight or from 8 p.m. to 5 a.m. He says they're upgrading a water main that's over 100 years old.
8: So we're doing a sidewalk project in that area. And whenever we're doing a street improvement project, we try to replace any old water or sewer lines while we're there before we rebuild the street or pave the street. So it's a high priority project just because of the age of the line.
2: McAllister says the city hasn't received any service complaints from the neighborhood, but it will be improved as a result of the project.
8: A new line will greatly improve flow and water pressure and available fire flow. So that's why it's really needed. Each of the water lines are a network of pipes, and it helps the overall area.
2: The second shutoff, meanwhile, will likely cause more inconvenience. It's next Wednesday during the daytime from 8 a.m. to 6 p.m. But McAllister says fewer residents should be impacted. He says 96 notices were sent out, but he expects only around 50 residents to actually lose service, also including Forest Charter School, during these 2 days. Maps outlining exactly where shutoffs will likely occur is on the city's website. McAllister says the city will work to minimize the disruption by turning on the water as soon as possible. After the work is completed, residents are asked to run their cold water for a few minutes to flush your service line until the water runs clear. Three Nevada County restaurants are among 22 food businesses across five counties in the greater Sacramento area who've received a funding boost from a nonprofit group in collaboration with PG&E. The utility says the $5,000 grants are helping owners to invest in new equipment and technology, support employee training and retention efforts, and address unexpected financial challenges. That includes for the owner of the Ham Stand in Nevada City, Kevin Soares.
12: And it's great, you know. We pay PG&E a lot of money every year, so to get some back is always nice. Our business is like 10 years old, so all the appliances in it are 10 years old. We have like a mini split air conditioning system that needed to be replaced this year, and I'm using it for that.
2: The PG&E Corporation Foundation funded the grants and provided support for the California Restaurant Foundation to administer the program through its Care Resilience Fund.
12: My understanding was like a nonprofit that PG&E like donates a bunch of money to, and then that nonprofit like picks the restaurants and kind of like how to help them and stuff like that.
2: The other two local eateries benefiting are Outer Heaven, also located in Nevada City, and The Bicycle Thief in Grass Valley. PG&E says local restaurants play a vital role in the region's economy and culture, creating jobs, supporting agriculture, and serving as gathering places for families and communities. Sausalito City Manager Elaine Forbes resigned less than 2 months after her arrest on burglary allegations during an alleged mental health crisis. Dina Kodiak reports.
7: Forbes was arrested in July after being caught breaking into boats at the Sausalito Yacht Harbor. Mayor Joan Cox said Forbes is no longer with the city. The mayor said Forbes is taking time to focus on her health. Brandon Phipps is the interim city manager for 6 months. Phipps has worked for the city since 2022. I'm Dina Kodiak.
2: And sea lions along the California coast are getting sick from a toxin at much higher rates than usual. Experts warn that this is a sign that ocean safety and seafood could be at risk for people, too.
13: When we see these upticks in responses to sick sea lions, it's really a cue for us to reach out to the California Department of Public Health so that they can reach out and begin testing things like crab and things like mussels and clams and razor clams.
2: That's Giancarlo Rulli with the Marine Mammal Center. He says the cause is domoic acid, a natural toxin that builds up in fish and shellfish and poisons sea lions that eat them. I'm Chris Gilbert. KNCO News Talk 830.
26: Yeah, again, Chris Gilbert, if just joining us, filling in for Paul Haas. Paul across the pond got there safely and is starting some of the pre-ceremony festivities, I believe, today in Bodmin in Cornwall, Great Britain. And yeah, we'll keep you up to date what's happening there. But there's a whole bunch of fun things happening. All the precursors to the big ceremony that happens on Saturday, 2 p.m. I guess that would be Greenwich time over there, maybe, over there in Cornwall. Nice enough to have Chris Gilbert be filling in for the couple of weeks here coming up. Birthdays and anniversaries, going to be doing those next hour. It is the 3rd of September today. To get on the list, give us a call, 477-5626. You can also text us at 913-4685. We have traffic and weather coming up.
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1: KNCN News Time, 617, 61 degrees. First look at our Gold Country traffic. Showing things off to a good start this Thursday morning. Surface streets here in Grass Valley, Nevada City. Just waking up, mainly delivery trucks out there this time of the morning. So far, pretty quiet. No problems here in town. No big issues getting out of town. If you have to get the 80, both 49 and 174, running pretty well through Auburn and Colfax. There's road work being put to bed on some of the 49 corridor. That activity continues on. Westbound 80 itself is good. It just says take us Highway 65, Galleria Boulevard in the Rockland-Roseville area. Do have an injury accident involving several vehicles. There are injuries involved, so it can be a little bit of time before that scene clears right now. Again, that's on Highway 65 at Galleria. Highway 20, good ride down the hill of Penn Valley, continues to Marysville, Yuba City. Once you're there, 70, 99, 65, 20, doing fine. Look at weather next.
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1: 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We want to keep that momentum up this Friday against the Wildcats, who put up 33 points in a losing effort. 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
1: It's good news time, heading towards 620, 61 degrees. Time to take a look at weather. This from the BNC Ace Home and Garden Weather Center. Ace is the place. Place we'll find Dan Holland in about 15 minutes. We've got lots of clouds greeting you this morning. There is a system that is sweeping through the Pacific Northwest. We're getting the trailing edge of it, so it's almost like a kind of a fall type of forecast, even though we still have weeks of summer left here as we head into Labor Day weekend. At least the start of it's going to be kind of cloudy, and that starts today. There is a chance of showers developing as we go through the late morning, afternoon hours. Not a great chance, but there is a chance, and we'll see if it sweeps through and gets us here in the Grass Valley, Nevada City area. If we do, it's not going to be much. It'll stick around into the evening hours. It looks like we'll clear as we get towards Friday afternoon, and football night should be nice tomorrow night. Temperature-wise, got the mid-60s, the high for today, upper 60s, the high for tomorrow. Currently, we're at 60 degrees.
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6: 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This chuck wagon cookout will include barbecue, thanks to the Bear River High School FFA. This is Barbara Svenhar for KNCO News Talk 830. 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Don't you understand the difference? Oh, so sorry. How could you understand? You're just a baby. 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
11: 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The heart of the lawsuit, nobody nearby ever gets to consent to their face, body, or voice being captured, labeled, and fed into Meta's AI. Absolutely true. Here's something else that's true. No state, California included, bans recording people in plain public view. That's the law. So if the complaint is, I walked through the mall, Meta recorded me, I never said yes, this lawsuit is DOA. Your face in public is fair game. Meanwhile, Meta just pushed down an update to its glasses. If you disable the light that the camera shows when recording, the glasses camera stops. Get updates on this lawsuit inside my free newsletter. 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
1: And KNCO News Time, 628, 60 degrees. Time for sports. Well, high school football knocking on the door. Tomorrow night, varsity action right here on KNCO as the Nevada Union Miners look to get their first win of the regular season as they'll be taking on Willsey Wood High School coming over from Vacaville up to Hooper Stadium. That game right after the fishing show here on KNCO News Talk 830, about the same start time for

0: Bear Bruins, also at home down at Ramsey Stadium, as they'll take on Orland High School, one of those really tough schools from the north section. So that's going to be quite a test for Bear River, see how they do against a team that perennial playoff team that goes deep into the playoffs. They just were one short of a state title game last year. So we'll see how that all works out. As far as the Giants worked out well, yes, they outlasted the Pirates 5-4 in 10 innings from Pittsburgh. Jason Foley credited with the win, struck out one batter in his relief appearance. Ralphie Devers led the way at the dish, went 2-for-3 with a solo homer. Camilo Duval suffered the loss, allowing 2 runs, one of them earned on one hit and one walk against his former team. DH Bryce Eldridge says he continues to learn at the plate, but a nice win yesterday by the team.
1: That's with runners in scoring position in big moments, and that's something that me and Hunter Mentz, our hitting coach, have been talking about a lot, is like those, it's going to turn around, and I've stayed confident in those situations, try to slow things down.
0: The Athletics avoided a 3-game sweep. They had a 9-2 rout of the Rangers in Texas. Henry Bolte homered twice, drove in 4 for the A's, snapped a 5-game losing streak. Nobody happier than about Bolte than manager Mark Kotze.
2: See, this kid has done a great job for us since he's been called up, and he's continuing to get better and make improvements and getting the ball in the air today to the oppo side. If he can do that, there's a lot of great things ahead of him.
0: Yeah, there's this Thomas Segese guy. He played the go-ahead run top of the 10th inning as the Cardinals held on, beat the Dodgers 8-6 in L.A. Joshua Baez added a 2-run double in the 10th for St. Louis. We'll try for the sweep of that series today. Shortstop Segese says comeback wins, always fun for the team.
3: It's really cool. That's a fun place to be, you know, where you're always fighting and always competing, and you really are never out of it, like we showed tonight.
0: And 49er tight end George Kittle joins Nick Bosa as trending towards being available for the starter when the Niners open up in Australia down under against the Rams. For News Talk 830 Sports, I'm Tom Fitzsimmons. Right now it's time for Dr. Sanjay Gupta, brought to you by Jerry Serino's Hidden Grove Project to bring our children home.
4: A better life with Dr. Sanjay Gupta.
5: We spend so much time worrying about social media in kids. But what about us adults? Researchers at Oregon State University surveyed more than 1,500 adults and found that keeping up with friends online doesn't actually make us feel less lonely. And people with more online-only connections are even lonelier. The lead author had a great way of putting it. He said connecting online instead of in person is like eating flavored apple cereal instead of a real apple. It fills you up, but it's missing the special sauce that we humans have evolved to crave at our core. So how do you find the real thing? Do something you truly enjoy close to home. A class, a club, volunteering, so you can make friends with people who share your interests. When you get there, put your phone away. You can't connect if you're staring at a screen. I'm Dr. Sanjay Gupta, helping you live a better life.
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10: 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Hi, this is Jerry Serino. 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This unfortunate pattern of mass exodus has gone on for decades, losing our talented children. But when we wanted to come back home, we did, and could, and brought our education and new learned skills back to Nevada County and became

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2: And KNCO News Time, 635, 60 degrees. Lots of clouds out there with details if we might get wet. Let's go to the BNCA's Home and Garden Weather Center, where ACE is the place, because that's the place we find Dan Holliday. Good morning, Dan. Oh, help if I hit that button.
3: Hey, Dan. We're connected.
2: It's a miracle. It's a godly gift of radio right there. And I were just talking off the air just to see the clouds and just have something different in the weather forecast. It's kind of a pleasant feeling, you know, just to have a different feel to the air out there. It feels like it could be damp and maybe rain heading our way.
3: Well, yeah, absolutely. Maybe rain, and it looks like pretty good chances of rain heading this way.
2: Yeah, you have to give it a little bit of time because I'm just looking. But you know what? The clouds have lowered a little bit since the last half hour or so. So maybe it's going to be coming here quicker than I think.
3: Well, yeah, and that's good all the way around. So yeah. It looks like the way things are, we're going to see lower temperatures and just some pretty nice rainfall occurring, which we could certainly use.
2: We can use it. The entire West can use it because we've had wildfires in certain parts, not only in California, but also Oregon and Washington. Washington in particular has had some really bad weather, fire weather, I should say. So it'd be nice to have this moisture just to help out the firefight as well.
3: Yeah, oh, absolutely. Absolutely, yeah. Well, the way the weather is right about now is it looks like that things are going to stay cloudy, they're going to be cool, and the higher rain amounts are certainly going to be in the higher elevations up in the mountains or so. But beyond that, just looks like it's going to be out of here by tomorrow morning.
2: All right, yeah, so it's not going to even affect high school football on Friday night. It looks like that's going to be dry.
3: No, it definitely so. And the weather is going to be perfect for high school football. Going to be kind of cool, actually.
2: Absolutely correct. Yeah, so that's great. I love calling football games like that.
3: That's right. Usually it's, as you say, roasting hot in the press box, but not so much this time. So, yes, we do have cloud cover that is spread in. The rain is going to be doing the same, but will likely hold off until later on this afternoon. Now, it has come down just a little bit in the overall coverage area, anywhere from 60% or so, maybe a little bit higher, but there will be some folks that may not see much out of this. It does look like, though, that it does cover a larger area than we thought earlier in the week. But overall, cool temperatures today, the best rain chance anywhere from 4 to 5 this afternoon into mid-evening. And then for Friday, we'll see a few areas of light rain early on, and it will quickly move out by the time we head to work. And a clearing sky tomorrow with temperatures back in the upper 60s. Saturday's high will be low 70s, and we'll likely have mid to upper 70s to low 80s by early next week, so we'll start to feel a little bit more like what we would in early September. Again, cloudy with rain arriving late this afternoon. Today's high 65, showers this evening and 50, partly cloudy. Tomorrow's high 68, 73 on Saturday. For weather anytime, click on the Weather Center at KNCO.com. I'm meteorologist Dan Holliday on KNCO News Talk 830.
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2: 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KNC News Time, 639, 60 degrees. Time to take another look at our Gold Country traffic, and traffic's doing all right. Surface streets, Grass Valley, Nevada City. Yeah, so far so good. No problems to talk about here in town. Of course, traffic volume picking up right about now. Shift change to the hospital brings in a lot of 7 a.m. starters. The other half leaving for their 12-hour shift, so again, other than that, things really quiet here in the foothills, Grass Valley, Nevada City, Auburn, Colfax. Look like they're off to pretty good starts today.

0: as far as leaving town, both highways 49 and 174. Good rides right now through Auburn and Colfax. Galleria Boulevard still have that Highway 65 accident. Luckily, it's non-injury as it turns out, but several cars involved there. Highway 20 also a good ride down the hill of Penn Valley. Continues to Marysville, Yuba City. Once you're there, looks like Chestnut Road, 5700 block, got a disabled vehicle there.
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0: Thanks for that, Pat. KNC News Time, 640, 60 degrees. Good morning, I'm Tom Fitzsimmons. Thanks for joining us this Thursday. It is time for that next newscast. Yeah, and for that, we go back to our newsroom, join Chris Gilbert. Good morning, Chris.
2: Good morning, Tom. Good morning, everyone. The first of two water shutoffs for dozens of Nevada City residents and some businesses is tonight. City Engineer Brian McAllister says that's in the Searles Avenue neighborhood from 8 p.m. to 5 a.m. He says this water main is over 100 years old.
3: We're replacing an old 4-inch line with a new 8-inch water main. And so the main line's been installed, and we need to do the water connections.
2: And Forest Charter School will also be impacted as well, but classes are not in session during that time. McAllister says the city tries to do such work along with other planned infrastructure upgrades going on at the same time. In this case, a sidewalk improvement project is also being done. The second shutoff will be next Wednesday from 8 a.m. to 6 p.m., but McAllister says fewer people should be inconvenienced from that one.
3: We sent 96 notices out, but not all of them will be out during the connection. There's a map that's on our website that shows the area that will be shut off, and it's smaller than that. It's maybe 50 homes or somewhere around there.
2: McAllister says the city hasn't received any service complaints from the neighborhood, but the upgrade will result in better water pressure and flows, including for fire hydrants. He says the city will work to minimize the disruption by turning on the water as soon as possible. After the work is completed, residents are asked to run their cold water for a few minutes to flush your service line until the water runs clear. Nevada County is among five counties in the greater Sacramento region benefiting from a PG&E grant program designed to help restaurants keep up with expenses. Three were named here out of 22, receiving $5,000 each through the California Restaurant Foundation Care Resilience Fund. The utility says money is helping owners to invest in new equipment and technology, support employee training and retention efforts, and address unexpected financial challenges. That includes for the owner of the Hamstand in Nevada City, Kevin Soares. He says the grant has helped defray the cost of replacing their air conditioning system, which they've had ever since they opened around 10 years ago.
4: We have a pretty small building here, and when your AC goes out, you know, I have a lot of refrigeration to keep food products cold that don't like when there's no AC in your building. Your AC goes out and then your fridges start struggling and it's like a domino thing. So air conditioning is fundamental.
2: PG&E says local restaurants play a vital role in the region's economy and culture, creating jobs, supporting agriculture, and serving as gathering places for families and communities.
4: Just like a small family-run business, just a little mom-and-pop shop in Nevada City.
2: The other two local eateries benefiting are Outer Heaven, which is located also in Nevada City, and the Bicycle Thief in Grass Valley. A suspicious death near Nevada City is no longer considered suspicious, and the identity has been released. He was a local man, 55-year-old Joseph Leal Sr., according to the Nevada County Sheriff's Department. His body was found last Friday in the 22,000 block of Highway 49. The department says information reported to detectives, coupled with Leal's personal history, raised some initial concerns and prompted the need for a thorough investigation. But it says preliminary autopsy findings so far suggest there was no foul play involved and the death was accidental. Another Democratic congressional member, this one from California, is reacting with anger to a whistleblower report that the Trump administration is already moving forward with plans to use the U.S. Postal Service to limit mail voting.
5: We don't pay you to process the Republican agenda or to do Donald Trump's bidding.
2: Southern California Congresswoman Norma Torres tells NBC postal workers have one job.
5: We pay you to deliver the mail. That is it.
2: Torrance is among Democrats, voting rights organizations, and other political groups reacting to the president's executive order regarding new rules for voting by mail. It starts this week. However, key parts of the president's directive remain blocked by a federal court order. The Trump administration is appealing that. A candidate for county supervisor in Northern California has died after falling while campaigning last weekend. Bruce Gladici, who was running for District 5 supervisor in Calaveras County, slipped while knocking on doors on a steep driveway. A homeowner called 911, but Gladici passed away the next day. District 5 covers Milton, Jenny Lind, Rancho Calaveras, and Salt Spring Valley. Gladici was set to face Clyde Clapp in a November runoff. And federal scientists are saying the Bay Area now has an even higher chance of a major earthquake. The U.S. Geological Survey redid the numbers at the request of the San Francisco Chronicle. The risk has gone up slightly. There's a 74% chance of a magnitude 6.7 or stronger quake in the next 30 years. That's up 2% from last time because stress builds when there's no big quake. Coming up, we'll tell you about two stepped-up law enforcement campaigns for Labor Day weekend.
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0: KNC News Time, just about 647, 60 degrees. 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
2: With patrol staffing perhaps at an all-time high, expect to see an even wider presence from the Grass Valley CHP office this Labor Day weekend. Officer Sean Armaker says 20 officers have been assigned to work this year, which he says is way more than in the past. The focus, as always, is on impaired driving, along with speeding and unsafe lane changes. And in addition to the heavily traveled Highway 49 and Highway 20 corridors, there'll be more of a presence on major county roads.
7: You know, further down McCourtney Road, up towards Banner, Dog Bar, and LeBar Meadows, that whole area. And so we're hoping to try to reduce the amount of crashes we have this year. Not that last year was anything terrible, but the goal is always to reduce the amount of crashes.
2: Armaker also notes that DUI doesn't just involve alcohol.
7: You know, any drug use, marijuana, all the way to the much harder things, they all impair your ability to drive. So making good decisions is definitely what we're shooting for.
2: During last year's Labor Day holiday enforcement period, there were more than 1,200 impaired driving arrests and 500 DUI-related crashes statewide. That resulted in more than 270 injuries and 8 deaths. This year's holiday enforcement period begins at 6 Friday evening and continues until midnight Monday night. That's a 78-hour reporting period. And with Labor Day weekend also comes the usual spike in outdoor recreation. And the Nevada County Sheriff's Department is stepping up enforcement of reckless and destructive off-highway vehicle riders. Sergeant Dustin Moe says they receive a large amount of public complaints every year due to such things as trespassing, unsafe operations, environmental damage, vandalism, illegal campfires, and large amounts of litter that's left behind. Some of the most heavily used recreation areas border Highway 20. That includes the authorized single-track areas of Chalk Bluff and Lowell Hill contained in the Burlington Motorcycle Trail System. They're also not far from the little town of Washington.
8: The town doesn't want to thwart all the recreationalists coming down there. They want to support it, but they also want the people coming down there to respect the town and the land that they're in, because many of the OHV routes that are being frequented or common roadways that are used by the locals down there. It's the primary egress points if they're doing evacuations.
2: And Mo says the Sheriff's Department utilizes a special fleet of OHVs.
8: A very well-equipped Jeep that we'll commonly take through the Fordyce Trail. On top of that, we have two side-by-sides that will regularly deploy out. One stays on the west side of the county in Grass Valley, another one lives up in Truckee, and then a total of four dirt bikes.
2: These vehicles have also been utilized not only in enforcement, but in countless emergency incidents such as backcountry searches and rescues. The increased patrols begin on Friday and continue through the Labor Day holiday on Monday. California schools are set to lose nearly $200 million that was supposed to help pay for air conditioning and plumbing upgrades. Dina Kodiak explains.
9: The state stopped accepting applications for the funds in 2024, blaming budget problems and debates over whether utility customers should help pay for school repairs. More than 4,500 schools were checked for needed repairs, but only 172 got money to make major fixes or improvements. Lawmakers tried to restart the program, but dropped the idea after Governor Newsom didn't support it. Now, utility companies will take back $191 million that wasn't used. I'm Dina Kodiak.
2: And California lawmakers have approved a pair of bills that would mandate better protections for homeowners impacted by wildfires. One would require insurance companies to provide better coverage for smoke-damaged homes. It also ensures smoke-damaged homes are properly remediated before residents move back in. It comes with severe lead contamination from smoke still impacting Altadena residents whose homes survived the Eaton Fire in the Los Angeles area. Another bill would require insurers provide financing for upgrades protecting homes from future fire damage. I'm Chris Gilbert, KNCO News Talk 830.
10: All right, thanks for that, Chris. 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We'll squeeze in some sports next.
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10: KNC News Time, 652, 61 degrees. Time for sports. You know, such a great time of year for local sports. I mean, high school football takes center stage here at KNCO tomorrow night, but freshmen play tonight. And just yesterday, walking the dog late in the afternoon, early evening, still see the kids out there at the lower fields at Nevada Union High School practicing football with their coaches, and all the volunteers are out there and all the parents watching. Is quite a thing to see. And there was a bunch of soccer going on also at the Rotary Fields off of Sierra College as well. So that was very cool to see. As far as high school football, right after the fishing show tomorrow night, right here on KNCO, we're the home of the Nevada Union football. Miners at Hooper Stadium again tomorrow night, and they'll try for the first win of the season. Going to take on a good Will C. Wood team coming up from Vacaville. That should be a spirited contest and a lot on the line. So Jim Adams and Andrew Jackson with the call right here on KNCO and our sister station, Star 94 FM. I'll be broadcasting a Bear River football up down at Ramsey Stadium. They take on the Orland Trojans. And Donna Serino, my broadcast buddy from high school basketball, going to join me for football. That's right. Young lady going to join me there. So looking forward to her doing color commentating and see how she does. First time she's going to be doing football on the radio here at KNCO. As far as baseball from yesterday, Giants outlasted the Pirates 5-4 in 10 innings from Pittsburgh. As Jason Foley credited with the win, struck out one batter in his relief appearance. Ralphie Odorizzi led the way at the dish, went 2-for-3 with the solo homer. Camilo Duvall suffered the loss against his old team. Nobody happier than Bryce Eldridge, who continues to learn, continues to contribute to the team.
12: Bats with runners in scoring position in big moments, and that's something that me and Hunter Mentz, our hitting coach, have been talking about a lot. Is like those, it's going to turn around, and you know, I've stayed confident in those situations, try to slow things down.
0: Yeah, the Athletics avoided a three-game sweep, 9-2 right out of the Rangers in Texas. Henry Bolte homered twice, drove in four. They snapped a five-game losing streak as Jacob Lopez gets 6 innings, a two-run ball to improve his record to 6-4. After the game, though, Mark Kotze talked about Bolte.
13: See, this kid has done a great job for us since he's been called up, and you know, he's continuing to get better and make improvements and getting the ball in the air today to the oppo side. If he can do that, you know, there's a lot of great things ahead of him.
0: And if you want to see a happy guy, it's Chris Gilbert. Not that he's waking up early to do the news, but that is Cardinals won again. They actually go for a three-game sweep today against the Dodgers after winning yesterday 8-6 down in L.A. in the 10th inning. For News Talk 830 Sports, I'm Tom Fitzsimmons. Look at Wall Street coming up.
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0: KNCO News Time, 656, 60 degrees. We'll check Wall Street here as they close with stocks higher Wednesday. Comes as oil prices have been seeing an uptick amid renewed tensions between the U.S. and Iran. West Texas Intermediate crude futures trading above $91 per barrel, while Brent crude futures trading above $95 a barrel. Elsewhere, the benchmark U.S. 10-year Treasury note yield hit around 4.8% on Wednesday at the close. The Dow gained 295 points, S&P gained 35, NASDAQ rose 118 points. Private companies added fewer than expected jobs in August, according to payroll processor ADP. Numbers out Wednesday showed 38,000 jobs were added, below the 47,000 markets predicted. And the only U.S. oil company operating in Venezuela says it plans to double its oil production in the country over the next 5 years. Chevron confirmed on Wednesday that it plans to invest another $7 billion in Venezuela. KNCO News Time, just about 657 and 61 degrees. Time to take another look at weather from the BNC Ace Home and Garden Weather Center, where Ace is the place. Just looking over my left shoulder, though, at the clouds that are out there. It's a fairly low cloud deck that's moving in. This is the tail edge of a system already bringing rain to the Pacific Northwest, certainly into Portland and parts of Oregon and also parts of North State already this morning. Our chance of rain will increase as we go through the late morning and afternoon hours, and yeah, we're hoping that the Grass Valley, Nevada City gets to see some of this rain. We're only going to be about mid-60s for the high today, so not going to move much temperature-wise. We'll clear out, it looks like, after the it sweeps through Friday morning, making for sunshine on Friday afternoon. Clear skies for football, and looks like approaching about 70 the high on Friday. Currently clouds, a little bit of a breeze out there as well, and 60 degrees.
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20: From ABC News, I'm Sherry Preston. Longtime women's rights advocate Gloria Steinem has died, her foundation announcing her death this morning.
21: The myths about this issue are false.
22: Gloria Steinem was a journalist, political activist, and above all, an outspoken trailblazer of the women's rights movement in the 60s and 70s.
21: To every woman whose abilities have been wasted by the second-class, subservient, underpaid, or powerless positions to which female human beings are consigned.
22: Born in Toledo, Ohio in 1934, Steinem dedicated her life to breaking barriers, inspiring women to fight for change and take risks.
20: That's ABC's Rena Roy. Steinem founded New York and Ms. magazines and was awarded the Presidential Medal of Freedom by President Obama. She was 92. More attacks in the Persian Gulf overnight. Iran launching strikes on Bahrain and Kuwait following U.S. strikes on Iran. Sailors and Marines serving on the USS Lincoln stepping on dry land for the first time in 9 months. The aircraft carrier docking in Thailand after a record-setting 286 days at sea amid the war with Iran. Crew members and their families also reacting to President Trump's comments, saying the deployment hadn't gone on nearly long enough.
23: In Thailand, the Lincoln's commanding officer, Captain Dan Keeler, asked about that.
24: What have you made of some of the comments from, like, the president saying that the deployment wasn't nearly long enough?
25: So the president speaks for himself. That's what I think about that.
23: In Chicago, Christy McGarry, whose son Marshall is a sailor on the Lincoln, told us she was deeply offended.
26: It was extremely offensive, really, and dismissive of the sacrifices that we go through.
20: ABC Chief White House Correspondent Mary Bruce. It's back to deliberations for the jury in the Lindsey Clancy trial. Jurors have twice told the judge they are deadlocked and unable to reach a unanimous verdict in the case of the mom accused of murdering her children, the judge telling them to try again. You're listening to ABC News.
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20: A new round of storms is set to impact millions of Americans today. And coming up, more possible wind and rain, says ABC's Sophie Flay.
28: Forecasters watching three hurricanes now churning in the Pacific, including a Category 4 storm. The systems are partly tied to a strong El Nino, bringing warmer ocean water and conditions that can help storms grow stronger. The hurricanes could bring life-threatening surf, destructive winds, and heavy rain to Hawaii and Southern California.
20: One of the Penn State students accused of running a multi-million dollar drug ring is out on bail. Agostino Abitelio is facing numerous drug possession charges and is pleading not guilty. Here's ABC's Perry Russum.
29: The 24-year-old's lawyer now speaking out.
30: It's a good student, good kid. What they're alleging, we'll find out how much of that, if any of it's true.
29: Officials say Abitiello and another former student, Thomas Robinson, brought in kilos of cocaine in 2023 and 2024. Prosecutors say the drugs were cut and packaged at the Delta Upsilon and Sigma Chi fraternity houses and distributed mainly to Penn State students.
20: Another student is claiming that Abitiello would refer to himself as the godfather when dealing the drugs. American Airlines wants more big spenders. It says it'll add more premium seats to new Boeing 777 jets used on long-haul routes. And while it's phasing out first class on the planes, it is increasing the number of business class seats it'll sell. Sherry Preston, ABC News.
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0: KNC News time is 7:05, 61 degrees, and yeah, clouds greeting you this Thursday morning here in Grass Valley. Kind of a cool start to this day. And good morning, I'm Tom Fitzsimmons. Thanks for joining us today. It is time for our next newscast. And for Paul Haas is Chris Gilbert. Good morning, Chris.
2: Good morning, Tom. Good morning, everyone. A suspicious death near Nevada City is no longer considered suspicious, and the identity has been released. He was a local man, 55-year-old Joseph Leal Sr., according to the Nevada County Sheriff's Department. His body was found last Friday in the 22,000 block of Highway 49. The department says information reported to detectives coupled with Leal's personal history raised some initial concerns and prompted the need for a thorough investigation, but it says preliminary autopsy findings so far suggest there was no foul play involved and the death was accidental. The exact cause of death is not available yet. Expect to see perhaps one of the highest number of California Highway Patrol officers from the Grass Valley office participating in this year's Labor Day weekend enforcement period that begins Friday evening. That's 20 officers. Officer Sean Armaker says it coincides with the National Highway Traffic Safety Administration's Drive Sober or Get Pulled Over campaign that actually began in August.
3: And trying to target those areas that were having the worst crashes as a result of DUIs. As always, the primary collision factors, the speeds, the unsafe lane changes.
2: Armaker says in addition to the heavily traveled Highway 49 and Highway 20 corridors, there will be more of a presence on major county roads as well. That includes further down McCourtney Road toward Banner Mountain Road, as well as along Dog Bar Road. During last year's Labor Day holiday enforcement period, there were more than 1,200 impaired driving arrests and 500 DUI-related crashes statewide. That resulted in more than 270 injuries and 8 deaths. Armbruger indicates there have been no dramatic changes in those statistics here, but he does note a disturbing trend.
3: With so much social media things and people driving recklessly, I think the young people who see that stuff online trying to push the envelope and, you know, make what they think are cool videos, and it ends up just being super unsafe. So I think in that regard, yeah, it is up a little bit.
2: The holiday enforcement period begins at 6 Friday evening and continues until midnight Monday night. Stepped-up enforcement of bad off-highway vehicle driving behavior is also planned for Labor Day weekend. Nevada County Sheriff Sergeant Dustin Moe says patrols are commonly increased in heavily used recreation areas during the summer holiday periods, also including Memorial Day weekend and the 4th of July.
4: With people just not treating the lands and the people down there with respect, so that comes from issues with drinking and driving, reckless driving, speeds, and tearing up at the roadways in the area, disturbing the environment, are some of the main things that we're trying to go after.
2: Mo says the focus will include authorized single-track areas of Chalk Bluff and Lowell Hill contained in the Burlington Motorcycle Trail System along Highway 20, and the biggest area of concern is near the little town of Washington. He says many of the OHV routes that are being frequented are common roadways for local residents that are also ingress and egress points during evacuations.
4: It's a decent staging area. There is lodging down there, but going up Gaston Grade, getting up to Meadow Lake Road opens it up for many, many miles that you can travel in the area. So that's kind of what brings people far and wide to the Washington area to come up, usually on side-by-sides, ROVs that you'll see out in the area.
2: The enforcement period actually begins on Friday and continues through Monday, and Mo says the Sheriff's Department utilizes a special fleet of OHVs that includes UTVs, snowcats, dirt bikes, e-bikes, and 4x4 Jeeps to patrol off the beaten path. These vehicles have also been utilized not only in enforcement, and in countless emergency incidents as well, such as backcountry searches and rescues. And another Democratic congressional member, this one from California, is reacting with anger to a whistleblower report that the Trump administration is moving forward with plans to use the U.S. Postal Service to limit mail voting.
5: We don't pay you to process the Republican agenda or to do Donald Trump's bidding.
2: Southern California Congresswoman Norma Torres telling NBC that postal workers have one job.
5: We pay you to deliver the mail. That is it.
2: Torres is among Democrats, voting rights organizations, and other political groups reacting to the president's executive order regarding new rules for voting by mail. And California schools are set to lose nearly $200 million that was supposed to help pay for air conditioning and plumbing upgrades. Dina Kodiak explains.
6: The state stopped accepting applications for the funds in 2024, blaming budget problems and debates over whether utility customers should help pay for school repairs. More than 4,500 schools were checked for needed repairs, but only 172 got money to make major fixes or improvements. Lawmakers tried to restart the program, but dropped the idea after Governor Newsom didn't support it. Now, utility companies will take back $191 million that wasn't used. I'm Dina Kodiak.
2: Coming up, water shutoffs begin for some Nevada City residents and businesses tonight.
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0: Hey, KNC News Time, 7-11, 61 degrees, lots of clouds out there. And for more news, back to our newsroom to Chris Gilbert.
2: The first of two water shutoffs for some residents and businesses of the Searles Avenue neighborhood of Nevada City begin tonight. City engineer Brian McAllister says the most impacts will be felt for this one, but it will take place mostly overnight or from 8 p.m. to 5 a.m. He says they're upgrading a water main that's over 100 years old.
8: So we're doing a sidewalk project in that area, and whenever we're doing a street improvement project, we try to replace any old water or sewer lines while we're there before we rebuild the street or pave the street. So it's a high priority project just because of the age of the line.
2: McAllister says the city hasn't received any service complaints from the neighborhood, but it will be improved as a result of the project.
8: A new line will greatly improve flow and water pressure and available fire flow, so that's why it's really needed. Each of the water lines are a network of pipes, and it helps the overall area.
2: The second shutoff, meanwhile, will likely cause more inconvenience. It's next Wednesday during the daytime from 8 a.m. to 6 p.m. But McAllister says fewer residents should be impacted. He says 96 notices were sent out, but he expects only around 50 residents to actually lose service, also including Forest Charter School, during these 2 days. Maps outlining exactly where shutoffs will likely occur is on the city's website. McAllister says the city will work to minimize the disruption by turning on the water as soon as possible. After the work is completed, residents are asked to run their cold water for a few minutes to flush your service line until the water runs clear. Three Nevada County restaurants are among 22 food businesses across five counties in the greater Sacramento area who've received a funding boost from a nonprofit group in collaboration with PG&E. The utility says the $5,000 grants are helping owners to invest in new equipment and technology, support employee training and retention efforts, and address unexpected financial challenges. That includes for the owner of the Ham Stand in Nevada City, Kevin Soares.
9: And it's great, you know. We pay PG&E a lot of money every year, so to get some back is always nice. Our business is like 10 years old, so all the appliances in it are 10 years old. We have like a mini split air conditioning system that needed to be replaced this year, and I'm using it for that.
2: The PG&E Corporation Foundation funded the grants and provided support for the California Restaurant Foundation to administer the program through its Care Resilience Fund.
9: My understanding was like a nonprofit that PG&E like donates a bunch of money to, and then that nonprofit like picks the restaurants and kind of like how to help them and stuff like that.
2: The other two local eateries benefiting are Outer Heaven, also located in Nevada City, and The Bicycle Thief in Grass Valley. PG&E says local restaurants play a vital role in the region's economy and culture, creating jobs, supporting agriculture, and serving as gathering places for families and communities. Sausalito City Manager Elaine Forbes resigned less than 2 months after her arrest on burglary allegations during an alleged mental health crisis. Dina Kodiak reports.
6: Forbes was arrested in July after being caught breaking into boats at the Sausalito Yacht Harbor. Mayor Joan Cox said Forbes is no longer with the city. The mayor said Forbes is taking time to focus on her health. Brandon Phipps is the interim city manager for 6 months. Phipps has worked for the city since 2022. I'm Dina Kodiak.
2: And sea lions on the California coast are getting sick from a toxin at much higher rates than usual. Experts warn that this is a sign that ocean safety and seafood could be at risk for people, too.
10: When we see these upticks in responses to sick sea lions, it's really a cue for us to reach out to the California Department of Public Health so that they can reach out and begin testing things like crab and things like mussels and clams and razor clams.
2: That's Giancarlo Rulli with the Marine Mammal Center. He says the cause is domoic acid, a natural toxin that builds up in fish and shellfish and poisons sea lions that eat them. I'm Chris Gilbert. KNCO News Talk 830.
11: All right, and thank you, Chris. And we did get an update from Paul and Tammy Haas over there in Bodmin. They have interesting accommodations. Paul kind of shared with me that the old Bodmin Jail has actually become a hotel, so they actually got assigned room 212 at the Bodmin Jail where they're staying. Well, they're getting preparing for Paul's big entry into the College of Bards. In Cornwall, in Bodmin in particular, where they're hosting it this year, a big celebration. So, yeah, looking forward to that this coming Saturday. But I think the festivities start today. I think there's lectures, there's concerts, there's celebrations going on there, and hopefully the weather will hold. So it's an outdoor ceremony. So here it almost, you know, ever since he left, it's been like this, where it almost looks like probably this is how Cornwall looks on a typical type of morning a lot of times, you know, with the low clouds and kind of a chance of a shower kind of maybe blossoming as we go through the day today. So to keep Paul and Tammy in your thoughts as we go through birthdays and anniversaries, we're going to be celebrating those later on this hour. To get on the birthday list, you can give us a call at 477-5626 or a text at 913-4685. We got traffic and weather up next.
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16: Beep, beep, beep, beep, yeah! Beep,
11: beep. Hey, it's your news time, 718, 61 degrees. Got time to take another look at our Gold Country traffic. And traffic's been doing all right. Surface streets, Grass Valley, Nevada City, waking up a bit more as school buses probably running upper foothill locations. Be aware of that. Speaking of that, Highway 20, Harmony Ridge, looks like CHP unit out there. As the ongoing road work continues on with the repaving and I think some striping going on, you know, see, as far as highway markings, Highway 20 with that repaving work they've been doing above Nevada City heading up to the high country. That's
0: part of what the delays could be today with controlled traffic. Looks like as far as getting out of town, Highway 49 at Alta Sierra Drive, looks like some maintenance work in that area going on. Don't have quite the details. Further down on 49, Atwood and Auburn, got a traffic hazard just popped up as well. Looks like a Red Bull delivery truck disabled in the middle of the roadway. You know, so a couple of things have popped up there on Highway 49. 174 is a good alternative if you have to hook up to 80 coming from the Grass Valley area through Colfax right now. We'll take a look at weather next.
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0: The Nevada Union Miners look to get their first win of the season when they host Willsey Wood Friday night. 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Miners' comeback attempt against Lincoln came up short. We'll want to keep that momentum up this Friday against the Wildcats, who put up 33 points in a losing effort. 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
0: 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With details on weather, we'll go to the BNC Ace Home and Garden Weather Center, where Ace is the place and the place we find Dan Holliday.
23: So, yes, we do have cloud cover that is spread in. The rain is going to be doing the same, but will likely hold off until later on this afternoon. Now, it has come down just a little bit in the overall coverage area, anywhere from 60% or so, maybe a little bit higher, but there will be some folks that may not see much out of this. It does look like, though, that it does cover a larger area than we thought earlier in the week, but overall, cool temperatures today, the best rain chance anywhere from 4 to 5 this afternoon into mid-evening. And then for Friday, we'll see a few areas of light rain early on, and it will quickly move out by the time we head to work, and a clearing sky tomorrow with temperatures back in the upper 60s. Saturday's high will be low 70s, and we'll likely have mid to upper 70s to low 80s by early next week, so we'll start to feel a little bit more like what we would in early September. Again, cloudy with rain arriving late this afternoon. Today's high is 65, showers this evening and 50, partly cloudy. Tomorrow's high 68, 73 on Saturday.
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0: KNC News time, 727, 61 degrees. Time for sports. Well, a good day for the A's and Giants. The Athletics avoid a three-game sweep. Get a 9-2 rout of the Rangers in Texas. Henry Bulte homered twice, drove in four for the A's, snapped a five-game losing streak. Jacob Lopez, six innings of two-run ball, improved his record to 6-4 on the season. After the game, manager Mark Kotze talked about Bulte and what he's meant for the team.
28: See, this kid has done a great job for us since he's been called up, and you know, he's continuing to get better and make improvements and getting the ball in the air today to the oppo side. If he can do that, you know, there's a lot of great things ahead of him.
0: And the Giants on the right side of a one-run game yesterday as they outlasted the Pirates 5-4 in 10 innings from Pittsburgh. Jason Foley credited with the win, struck out a batter in an inning of relief. Ralphio Devers led the way at the dish, went 2-for-3 with the solo homer. Bryce Eldridge, one of the guys that contributed down the stretch, as a designated hitter, talked about it.
29: Bats with runners in scoring position in big moments, and that's something that me and Hunter Mentz, our hitting coach, have been talking about a lot. Is like those, it's going to turn around, and you know, I've stayed confident in those situations, try to slow things down.
0: And then there's this guy, Thomas Agassi, plated the go-ahead run top of the 11th inning as the Cardinals held on, beat the Dodgers again. This one 8-6 in L.A. Joshua Baez added a two-run double in the 10th. Our St. Louis tried to sweep the three-game series today. Segezi says comeback wins are real fun.
30: It's really cool. It's a fun place to be, you know, where you're
2: always fighting and always competing, and you really are never out of it, like we showed tonight.
11: Of course, football knocking on the door. 49er tight end George Kittle and pass rusher Nick Bosa trending towards being available for the season opener. NFL Network reporting the pair among the players who traveled with the team yesterday to Australia. They'll face the Rams in Melbourne a week from tonight. As far as other notes and what may be the NFL's worst-kept secret, Kirk Cousins will be the Las Vegas Raiders' number one starting quarterback. Head coach Clint Kubiak announced the decision after saying for months that the first overall draft pick, Fernando Mendoza, would be his understudy. Cousins didn't practice today because of veterans rest, is what they say here. Speaking of quarterbacks, Viking quarterback J.J. McCarthy isn't going anywhere. General manager Nolan Teasley said yesterday the 23-year-old will be on the week one roster despite speculation about his future. He lost his starting quarterback competition to Kyler Murray early in training camp, enters the regular season, sharing backup duties with veteran Carson Wentz as well. So, yeah, pro football closer, high school football real close. Started last week, game two tomorrow night. Right here on KNCO, home with Nevada Union football. Miners, right after the fishing show, going to be taking on Will C. Wood from Hooper Stadium. For News Talk 830 Sports, I'm Tom Fitzsimmons. Got Sanjay Gupta coming up. Hi, everyone. It's Tom Fitzsimmons. 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
6: A better life with Dr. Sanjay Gupta.
7: Whenever a health fix goes viral, it is worth investigating what the science says. A recent trend making the rounds is that taking a combination of over-the-counter allergy medications along with an antacid can help with hot flashes and other symptoms associated with menopause. Does it work? Well, CNN wellness contributor Dr. Lena Wen looked into it, and the short answer is, we don't really know. There's a theory involving histamine, but menopause symptoms are mostly driven by changing estrogen levels, and there are no solid clinical trials showing these drugs actually help. The concern, Wen says, is that leaning on an unproven fix can keep women from treatments we know do work, like hormone therapy. So, if your symptoms are disrupting your life, don't settle for a social media hack. Talk to your doctor about the proven options. I'm Dr. Sanjay Gupta, helping you live a better life.
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3: Beep, beep, beep, beep. KNCO News Time, 736, 61 degrees. Time to take another look at our Gold Country traffic and traffic off to a nice start today in town. Surface streets, though, getting busier here, Grass Valley, Nevada City. After all, 8 o'clock starters starting to get out there on the roadway for their local jobs, but also school buses running a little bit more earnestly, shall we say. And also, there's some road work going on right above Nevada City Highway 20 Harmony Ridge area. Got the continued blacktop improvement work going on, so that could have some control traffic as you make your way up the hill. Going the other way, Highway 49 out to Sierra Drive. That is also some maintenance work going on by Caltrans on roadway work there. But no accidents to talk about through Auburn and Colfax. Once you're up to 80 westbound into Sacramento, yeah, slow and go where it is, where always is. Antelope Road down to the Business 80 split. Highway 20 remains a good ride through Penn Valley down to Marysville, Yuba City. Once you're down the hill, the main road, 70, 99, 65, all doing great. Weather next.
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3: And KNCO News Time, 738, 61 degrees. Some little clouds out there to greet you this Thursday morning with details that we might get wet. Go to the BNC Ace Home and Garden Weather Center, where Ace is the place we find Dan Holliday.
5: So, yes, we do have cloud cover that is spread in. The rain is going to be doing the same, but will likely hold off until later on this afternoon. Now, it has come down just a little bit in the overall coverage area, anywhere from 60% or so, maybe a little bit higher, but there will be some folks that may not see much out of this. It does look like, though, that it does cover a larger area than we thought earlier in the week, but overall, cool temperatures today, the best rain chance anywhere from 4 to 5 this afternoon into mid-evening. And then for Friday, we'll see a few areas of light rain early on, and it will quickly move out by the time we head to work, and a clearing sky tomorrow with temperatures back in the upper 60s. Saturday's high will be low 70s, and we'll likely have mid to upper 70s to low 80s by early next week, so we'll start to feel a little bit more like what we would in early September. Again, cloudy with rain arriving late this afternoon. Today's high 65, showers this evening and 50, partly cloudy. Tomorrow's high 68, 73 on Saturday.
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1: KNCO News Time, 740, 61 degrees. Good morning, I'm Tom Fitzsimmons. Thanks for joining us this Thursday. It is time for our next newscast of the morning. For that, go back to the newsroom. InfoPol has Chris Gilbert. Good morning, Chris.
2: Good morning, Tom. Good morning, everyone. The first of two water shutoffs for dozens of Nevada City residents and some businesses is tonight. City Engineer Brian McAllister says that's in the Searles Avenue neighborhood from 8 p.m. to 5 a.m. He says this water main is over 100 years old.
3: We're replacing an old 4-inch line with a new 8-inch water main. And so the main line's been installed, and we need to do the water connections.
2: And Forest Charter School will also be impacted as well, but classes are not in session during that time. McAllister says the city tries to do such work along with other planned infrastructure upgrades going on at the same time. In this case, a sidewalk improvement project is also being done. The second shutoff will be next Wednesday from 8 a.m. to 6 p.m., but McAllister says fewer people should be inconvenienced from that one.
3: We sent 96 notices out, but not all of them will be out during the connection. There's a map that's on our website that shows the area that will be shut off, and it's smaller than that. It's maybe 50 homes or somewhere around there.
2: McAllister says the city hasn't received any service complaints from the neighborhood, but the upgrade will result in better water pressure and flows, including for fire hydrants. He says the city will work to minimize the disruption by turning on the water as soon as possible. After the work is completed, residents are asked to run their cold water for a few minutes to flush your service line until the water runs clear. Nevada County is among five counties in the greater Sacramento region benefiting from a PG&E grant program designed to help restaurants keep up with expenses. Three were named here out of 22, receiving $5,000 each through the California Restaurant Foundation Care Resilience Fund. The utility says money is helping owners to invest in new equipment and technology, support employee training and retention efforts, and address unexpected financial challenges. That includes for the owner of the Hamstand in Nevada City, Kevin Soares. He says the grant has helped defray the cost of replacing their air conditioning system, which they've had ever since they opened around 10 years ago.
4: Well, we have a pretty small building here, and when your AC goes out, you know, I have a lot of refrigeration to keep food products cold that don't like when there's no AC in your building. Your AC goes out, and then your fridges start struggling, and it's like a domino thing. So air conditioning is fundamental.
2: PG&E says local restaurants play a vital role in the region's economy and culture, creating jobs, supporting agriculture, and serving as gathering places for families and communities.
4: Just like a small family-run business, just a little mom-and-pop shop in Nevada City.
2: The other two local eateries benefiting are Outer Heaven, which is located also in Nevada City, and The Bicycle Thief in Grass Valley. A suspicious death near Nevada City is no longer considered suspicious, and the identity has been released. He was a local man, 55-year-old Joseph Leal Sr., according to the Nevada County Sheriff's Department. His body was found last Friday in the 22,000 block of Highway 49. The department says information reported to detectives, coupled with Leal's personal history, raised some initial concerns and prompted the need for a thorough investigation. But it says preliminary autopsy findings so far suggest there was no foul play involved and the death was accidental. Another Democratic congressional member, this one from California, is reacting with anger to a whistleblower report that the Trump administration is already moving forward with plans to use the U.S. Postal Service to limit mail voting.
5: We don't pay you to process the Republican agenda or to do Donald Trump's bidding.
2: Southern California Congresswoman Norma Torres tells NBC postal workers have one job.
5: We pay you to deliver the mail. That is it.
2: Torres is among Democrats, voting rights organizations, and other political groups reacting to the president's executive order regarding new rules for voting by mail. It starts this week. However, key parts of the president's directive remain blocked by a federal court order. The Trump administration is appealing that. A candidate for county supervisor in Northern California has died after falling while campaigning last weekend. Bruce Gladici, who was running for District 5 supervisor in Calaveras County, slipped while knocking on doors on a steep driveway. A homeowner called 911, but Giudici passed away the next day. District 5 covers Milton, Jenny Lind, Rancho Calaveras, and Salt Spring Valley. Diodici was set to face Clyde Clapp in a November runoff. And federal scientists are saying the Bay Area now has an even higher chance of a major earthquake. The U.S. Geological Survey redid the numbers at the request of the San Francisco Chronicle. The risk has gone up slightly. There is a 74% chance of a magnitude 6.7 or stronger quake in the next 30 years. That's up 2% from last time because stress builds when there's no big quake. Coming up, we'll tell you about two stepped-up law enforcement campaigns for Labor Day weekend.
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1: Thanks for that, Bree. KNCO News Time, just about 746, 61 degrees. More news, back to Chris Gilbert.
2: With patrol staffing perhaps at an all-time high, expect to see an even wider presence from the Grass Valley CHP office this Labor Day weekend. Officer Sean Armaker says 20 officers have been assigned to work this year, which he says is way more than in the past. The focus, as always, is on impaired driving, along with speeding and unsafe lane changes. And in addition to the heavily traveled Highway 49 and Highway 20 corridors, there'll be more of a presence on major county roads.
7: You know, further down McCourtney Road, up towards Banner, Dog Bar, and LeBar Meadows, that whole area. And so we're hoping to try to reduce the amount of crashes we have this year. Not that last year was anything terrible, but the goal is always to reduce the amount of crashes.
2: Armaker also notes that DUI doesn't just involve alcohol.
7: You know, any drug use, marijuana, all the way to the much harder things, they all impair your ability to drive. So making good decisions is definitely what we're shooting for.
2: During last year's Labor Day holiday enforcement period, there were more than 1,200 impaired driving arrests and 500 DUI-related crashes statewide. That resulted in more than 270 injuries and 8 deaths. This year's holiday enforcement period begins at 6 Friday evening and continues until midnight Monday night. That's a 78-hour reporting period. And with Labor Day weekend also comes the usual spike in outdoor recreation, and the Nevada County Sheriff's Department is stepping up enforcement of reckless and destructive off-highway vehicle riders. Sergeant Dustin Moe says they receive a large amount of public complaints every year due to such things as trespassing, unsafe operations, environmental damage, vandalism, illegal campfires, and large amounts of litter that's left behind. Some of the most heavily used recreation areas border Highway 20. That includes the authorized single-track areas of Chalk Bluff and Lowell Hill contained in the Burlington Motorcycle Trail System. They're also not far from the little town of Washington.
8: The town doesn't want to thwart all the recreationalists coming down there. They want to support it, but they also want the people coming down there to respect the town and the land that they're in, because many of the OHV routes that are being frequented or common roadways that are used by the locals down there. It's the primary egress points if they're doing evacuations.
2: And Mo says the Sheriff's Department utilizes a special fleet of OHVs.
8: A very well-equipped Jeep that we'll commonly take through the Fordyce Trail. On top of that, we have two side-by-sides that will regularly deploy out. One stays on the west side of the county in Grass Valley, and the other one lives up in Truckee, and then a total of four dirt bikes.
2: These vehicles have also been utilized not only in enforcement, but in countless emergency incidents such as backcountry searches and rescues. The increased patrols begin on Friday and continue through the Labor Day holiday on Monday. California schools are set to lose nearly $200 million that was supposed to help pay for air conditioning and plumbing upgrades. Dina Kodiak explains.
9: The state stopped accepting applications for the funds in 2024, blaming budget problems and debates over whether utility customers should help pay for school repairs. More than 4,500 schools were checked for needed repairs, but only 172 got money to make major fixes or improvements. Lawmakers tried to restart the program, but dropped the idea after Governor Newsom didn't support it. Now, utility companies will take back $191 million that wasn't used. I'm Dina Kodiak.
2: And California lawmakers have approved a pair of bills that would mandate better protections for homeowners impacted by wildfires. One would require insurance companies to provide better coverage for smoke-damaged homes. It also ensures smoke-damaged homes are properly remediated before residents move back in. It comes with severe Lead contamination from smoke still impacting Altadena residents whose homes survived the Eaton fire in the Los Angeles area. Another bill would require insurers provide financing for upgrades protecting homes from future fire damage. I'm Chris Gilbert, KNCO News Talk 830.
1: Thanks for that, Chris. 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
1: And KNC News Time, 752, 61 degrees. 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You know, they've been serving up great food for years and great drinks as well. Their Bloody Mary, when it started in Nevada City, was the go-to drink any time of year. And the Bloody Mary mix, the key reason why, a large bottle, 32-ounce bottle Bloody Mary mix, makes about a gallon and a quarter, I think, of gallon and a quart of Bloody Marys. But no takers today. We had caller number two, but then went away. That's the problem with cell phones. So we'll have that put it back into our prize closet. But again, we encourage you to get over there and enjoy Jerry Serino's Bloody Marys and pick up a bottle of Bloody Mary mix at Serino's at Main Street. Next up, got to look at weather and also the birthday list. Get on that birthday list. Got a call right now, 477-5626 or text 913-4685. We'll take a look at weather first.
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0: 754, 61 degrees. Time to take a look at weather. Let's head to the BNC Ace Home and Garden Weather Center, where Ace is the place. Place will find Dan Holliday. Yeah, talk about the clouds as I look over my shoulder that are out there right now.
1: So, yes, we do have cloud cover that is spread in. The rain is going to be doing the same, but will likely hold off until later on this afternoon. Now, it has come down just a little bit in the overall coverage area, anywhere from 60% or so, maybe a little bit higher, but there will be some folks that may not see much out of this. It does look like, though, that it does cover a larger area than we thought earlier in the week, but overall, cool temperatures today, the best rain chance anywhere from 4 to 5 this afternoon into mid-evening, and then for Friday, we'll see a few areas of light rain early on, and it will quickly move out by the time we head to work, and a clearing sky tomorrow with temperatures back in the upper 60s. Saturday's high will be low 70s, and we'll likely have mid to upper 70s to low 80s by early next week, so we'll start to feel a little bit more like what we would in early September. Again, cloudy with rain arriving late this afternoon. Today's high 65, showers this evening and 50. Partly cloudy, tomorrow's high 68, 73 on Saturday.
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4: 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It's not a command, but it's a really good way to know what's making news in Nevada County.
0: 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Birthday and anniversary list for this 3rd of September begins with a birthday wish for a great guy, Joe Emmel, having a birthday today. Incredible floor covering expert, especially with hardwood. 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And Monica Sanchez also celebrating a birthday today. Her family and friends wishing her all the best on her special day this 3rd of September. And, of course, happy birthday anniversary one and all from all of us here at KNCO News Talk 830.
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0: 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Miners comeback attempt against Lincoln came up short. We want to keep that momentum up this Friday against the Wildcats, who put up 33 points in a losing effort. 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
12: From ABC News, I'm Sherry Preston. Another day of arguing over the charges for the 12 people who will decide the fate of Lindsay Clancy. The jury twice telling the judge now they cannot reach a unanimous decision. The judge telling them to keep trying. At the courthouse in Plymouth, Massachusetts, here's ABC's Aaron Katursky.
13: A deadlocked jury will deliberate for a sixth day whether Lindsay Clancy can be held criminally responsible for killing her three children or whether postpartum psychosis made her lose her grip on reality. The judge instructing jurors to keep going.
14: It's your duty to decide the case if you can do it conscientiously.
13: The nine women and three men have weighed the evidence for about 30 hours and have been stuck for 2 days. If the impasse is unbreakable, the case would head toward a mistrial.
12: Co-founder of Ms. Magazine and a voice for women worldwide, Gloria Steinem has died at the age of 92. She was a hugely recognizable presence wherever she went, and she went a lot of places, firmly believing that you have to be out among people to tell the story, not behind a computer screen.
15: Sometimes we must put our bodies where our beliefs are. Sometimes pressing send is not enough.
12: That was at the Women's March in Washington in 2017, a day after President Trump's first inauguration. The Trump administration cabinet member is trying to walk back recent comments he made about the Iran war. Here's ABC's Mary Bruce.
16: Commerce Secretary Howard Lutnick says the U.S. is ramping up economic pressure on the regime. But Lutnick also making headlines for saying this.
17: There haven't been American deaths. It's really just an economic choke out, which the administration is now executing more broadly. And I think it'll be very effective.
16: 18 U.S. service members have been killed.
12: Lutnick says he misspoke. Between now and Labor Day, the TSA expects to screen more than 17 million airline passengers for the holiday. You're listening to ABC News.
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12: The state of New Jersey is asking the Supreme Court to take up the issue of whether to regulate prediction markets like Kalshi. ABC's Devin Dwyer explains.
19: States for over a century have regulated gambling. Native American tribes argue the same thing, but these companies say they are different and that a certain aspect of a law passed after the financial crisis of 2008 should treat them more like financial markets and let the federal government regulate them.
12: The state of New Jersey does not agree. People living in several North Texas communities will spend the long holiday weekend assessing the damage from a wildfire that has been blazing for over a week. ABC's Jim Ryan has more from Dallas-Fort Worth.
20: In the 10 days since the so-called Ross wildfire started, more than 90,000 acres has burned. No one has been reported injured, but
21: from an agriculture standpoint, especially a livestock standpoint, it is devastating.
20: At least 100 head of cattle have died in the fire, and Curtis Preston of Texas A&M says
21: on the livestock that made it, We see a lot of respiratory issues.
20: The full effect of the Ross fire isn't likely to be known until months after the flames are out. Jim Ryan, ABC News in Dallas-Fort Worth.
12: Firefighters say the Ross fire was human-caused, but not deliberate. Looks like layoffs are on the way at Uber. The company says it will be cutting 10% of its workforce in a message to workers. Uber CEO says despite the business performing well, the company structure has become too complex. I'm Sherry Preston, ABC News.
1: Here she comes.
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0: KNCN News Time, 8:05, 61 degrees, cloudy, a little breezy, a slight breeze out there, but yeah, rain might be coming today. Good morning, I'm Tom Fitzsimmons. Thanks for starting your day with us. It is time for our next newscast, and for Paul Hassigan today is Chris Gilbert. Good morning, Chris.
23: Good morning, Tom. Good morning, everyone. A suspicious death near Nevada City is no longer considered suspicious, and the identity has been released. He was a local man, 55-year-old Joseph Leal Sr., according to the Nevada County Sheriff's Department. His body was found last Friday in the 22,000 block of Highway 49. The department says information reported to detectives, coupled with Leal's personal history, raised some initial concerns and prompted the need for a thorough investigation, but it says preliminary autopsy findings so far suggest there was no foul play involved and the death was accidental. The exact cause of death is not available yet. Expect to see perhaps one of the highest number of California Highway Patrol officers from the Grass Valley office participating in this year's Labor Day weekend enforcement period that begins Friday evening. That's 20 officers. Officer Sean Armaker says it coincides with the National Highway Traffic Safety Administration's Drive Sober or Get Pulled Over campaign that actually began in August.
24: And trying to target those areas that were having the worst crashes as a result of DUIs. As always, the primary collision factors, the speeds, the unsafe lane changes.
23: Armaker says in addition to the heavily traveled Highway 49 and Highway 20 corridors, there will be more of a presence on major county roads as well. That includes further down McCourtney Road toward Banner Mountain Road, as well as along Dog Bar Road. During last year's Labor Day holiday enforcement period, there were more than 1,200 impaired driving arrests and 500 DUI-related crashes statewide. That resulted in more than 270 injuries and 8 deaths. Armbruger indicates there have been no dramatic changes in those statistics here, but he does note a disturbing trend.
24: With so much social media things and people driving recklessly, I think young people who see that stuff online trying to push the envelope and, you know, make what they think are cool videos, and it ends up just being super unsafe. So I think in that regard, yeah, it is up a little bit.
23: The holiday enforcement period begins at 6 Friday evening and continues until midnight Monday night. Stepped-up enforcement of bad off-highway vehicle driving behavior is also planned for Labor Day weekend. Nevada County Sheriff Sergeant Dustin Moe says patrols are commonly increased in heavily used recreation areas during the summer holiday periods, also including Memorial Day weekend and the 4th of July.
25: With people just not treating the lands and the people down there with respect. So that comes from issues with drinking and driving, reckless driving, speeds, and tearing up at the roadways in the area, disturbing the environment, are some of the main things that we're trying to go after.
23: Mo says the focus will include authorized single-track areas of Chalk Bluff and Lowell Hill contained in the Burlington Motorcycle Trail System along Highway 20, and the biggest area of concern is near the little town of Washington. He says many of the OHV routes that are being frequented are common roadways for local residents that are also ingress and egress points during evacuations.
25: It's a decent staging area. There is lodging down there, but going up Gaston Grade, getting up to Meadow Lake Road opens it up for many, many miles that you can travel in the area. So that's kind of what brings people far and wide to the Washington area to come up, usually on side-by-sides, ROVs that you'll see out in the area.
23: The enforcement period actually begins on Friday and continues through Monday, and Mo says the Sheriff's Department utilizes a special fleet of OHVs that includes UTVs, snowcats, dirt bikes, e-bikes, and 4x4 Jeeps to patrol off the beaten path. These vehicles have also been utilized not only in enforcement and in countless emergency incidents as well, such as backcountry searches and rescues. And another Democratic congressional member, this one from California, is reacting with anger to a whistleblower report that the Trump administration is moving forward with plans to use the U.S. Postal Service to limit mail voting.
1: We don't pay you to process the Republican agenda or to do Donald Trump's bidding.
23: Southern California Congresswoman Norma Torres telling NBC that postal workers have one job.
1: We pay you to deliver the mail. That is it.
23: Torres is among Democrats, voting rights organizations, and other political groups reacting to the president's executive order regarding new rules for voting by mail. And California schools are set to lose nearly $200 million that was supposed to help pay for air conditioning and plumbing upgrades. Dina Kodiak explains.
3: The state stopped accepting applications for the funds in 2024, blaming budget problems and debates over whether utility customers should help pay for school repairs. More than 4,500 schools were checked for needed repairs, but only 172 got money to make major fixes or improvements. Lawmakers tried to restart the program, but dropped the idea after Governor Newsom didn't support it. Now, utility companies will take back $191 million that wasn't used. I'm Dina Kodiak.
23: Coming up, water shutoffs begin for some Nevada City residents and businesses tonight.
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0: 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More news back to Chris Gilbert.
23: The first of two water shutoffs for some residents and businesses of the Searles Avenue neighborhood of Nevada City begin tonight. City engineer Brian McAllister says the most impacts will be felt for this one, but it will take place mostly overnight or from 8 p.m. to 5 a.m. He says they're upgrading a water main that's over 100 years old.
7: So we're doing a sidewalk project in that area. And whenever we're doing a street improvement project, we try to replace any old water or sewer lines while we're there before we rebuild the street or pave the street. So it's a high priority project just because of the age of the line.
23: McAllister says the city hasn't received any service complaints from the neighborhood, but it will be improved as a result of the project.
7: A new line will greatly improve flow and water pressure and available fire flow. So that's why it's really needed. Each of the water lines are a network of pipes, and it helps the overall area.
23: The second shutoff, meanwhile, will likely cause more inconvenience. It's next Wednesday during the daytime from 8 a.m. to 6 p.m. But McAllister says fewer residents should be impacted. He says 96 notices were sent out, but he expects only around 50 residents to actually lose service, also including Forest Charter School, during these 2 days. Maps outlining exactly where shutoffs will likely occur is on the city's website. McAllister says the city will work to minimize the disruption by turning on the water as soon as possible. After the work is completed, residents are asked to run their cold water for a few minutes to flush your service line until the water runs clear. 3 Nevada County restaurants are among 22 food businesses across 5 counties in the greater Sacramento area who've received a funding boost from a nonprofit group in collaboration with PG&E. The utility says the $5,000 grants are helping owners to invest in new equipment and technology, support employee training and retention efforts, and address unexpected financial challenges. That includes for the owner of the Ham Stand in Nevada City, Kevin Soares.
26: And it's great, you know. We pay PG&E a lot of money every year, so to get some back is always nice. Our business is like 10 years old, so all the appliances in it are 10 years old. We have like a mini split air conditioning system that needed to be replaced this year, and I'm using it for that.
23: The PG&E Corporation Foundation funded the grants and provided support for the California Restaurant Foundation to administer the program through its Care Resilience Fund.
26: My understanding was like a nonprofit that PG&E like donates a bunch of money to, and then that nonprofit like picks the restaurants and kind of like how to help them and stuff like that.
23: The other two local eateries benefiting are Outer Heaven, also located in Nevada City, and The Bicycle Thief in Grass Valley. PG&E says local restaurants play a vital role in the region's economy and culture, creating jobs, supporting agriculture, and serving as gathering places for families and communities. Sausalito City Manager Elaine Forbes resigned less than 2 months after her arrest on burglary allegations during an alleged mental health crisis. Dina Kodiak reports.
3: Forbes was arrested in July after being caught breaking into boats at the Sausalito Yacht Harbor. Mayor Joan Cox said Forbes is no longer with the city. The mayor said Forbes is taking time to focus on her health. Brandon Phipps is the interim city manager for 6 months. Phipps has worked for the city since 2022. I'm Dina Kodiak.
23: And sea lions along the California coast are getting sick from a toxin at much higher rates than usual. Experts warn that this is a sign that ocean safety and seafood could be at risk for people, too.
8: When we see these upticks in responses to sick sea lions, it's really a cue for us to reach out to the California Department of Public Health so that they can reach out and begin testing things like crab and things like mussels and clams and razor clams.
23: That's Giancarlo Rulli with the Marine Mammal Center. He says the cause is domoic acid, a natural toxin that builds up in fish and shellfish and poisons sea lions that eat them. I'm Chris Gilbert. KNCO News Talk 830.
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0: 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Miners' comeback attempt against Lincoln came up short. We want to keep that momentum up this Friday against the Wildcats, who put up 33 points in a losing effort. Nevada Union Football is brought to you by the Utopian Stone, by Zion Capital Wealth Management, and Trips Auto Body and Paint. 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
10: And KNCO News Time just about 8:18, 61 degrees. I want to thank Chris just stopped by and brought us some donuts. That's always one of our favorite things. And yeah, one of our regular listeners, it's always kind of a nice thing to enjoy as we go through our morning show. KNCO News Time, 8:18, 61 degrees, and time to take another look at our Gold Country traffic. Yeah, actually, traffic's been pretty good. I don't know if you need a donut to get through it or anything like that, because you don't have time to really eat it. It's been pretty quiet out there, but school bus is picking up kids just did across the way here at East Main Street, so that's the activity that's going on right now. If your commute takes you by those school bus sites, as well as the schools themselves, where that's where the kids are heading. Just extra caution, please, as they get their school days going. They dart around pretty good getting off the bus and out of cars to see their friends. Leaving town, both 49 and 174, aside from some road work going on in several spots, doing okay. Alta Sierra Drive, I know there's a little bit of a slowdown. Other side of all. Auburn, Folsom Road, Newcastle Road, as you make your way down the hill, a minor injury collision just being reported there, so that's going to slow you down. If you take that, get down to Highway 50 or to the Folsom area, be aware of that. We'll take a look at weather next.
11: I know what I want to do. I want to see the Lord of the Rings trilogy again. Hi, it's Barbara Svenhart with a theatrical episode of Community Calendar. The Del Oro is showing all three Lord of the Ring movies on the big screen on September 16th for Fellowship of the Ring, October 7th for Two Towers, and Return of the King on November 4th. Those are all Wednesdays at 6 p.m., and each movie costs just $1. Contact Prime Cinemas to get more details. 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This is Barbara Svenhart for KNCO News Talk 830. 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
13: 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He can do it again.
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10: KNC News Time, just about 8:21, 61 degrees. Time to take a look at weather. Let's go to the BNC Ace Home and Garden Weather Center, where Ace is the place. The place we also find Dan Holliday. Good morning, Dan.
17: Good morning to you.
10: How you doing today?
17: Doing well. How about you?
10: I'm doing fine. Doing fine. I was thinking about you the other day, just because. Well, I share this with you on and off the air about Ted Lasso, the show Ted Lasso. Yeah. You know, this latest season they started. In your neck of the woods, in Kansas, and matter of fact, it showed his bedroom growing up, and I said, this could be Dan Holliday's bedroom, because he had a Wichita State Shockers pennant on the wall.
17: Oh, yeah.
10: Yeah.
17: And well, of course, and they have fun with the football team that no longer exists.
10: Exactly right. As a matter of fact, in that same show, they had like a former All-American was shopping at one of the local markets. And he was supposedly a Shocker football player and stuff. So that was kind of cute to see that only somebody like you would know, being from there.
17: Well, yeah, that's what we do. You know, it's just it doesn't make a whole lot of sense sometimes. But, you know, we take part in anything that's fun.
10: What I love is the sense of humor that the Kansas people have. And everybody's so darn polite. Is it true that everybody's very polite back there?
17: Oh, yeah. Very much so. And the smaller towns you go to, like more the farming communities or things, you know, people are just like, I mean, it's very much like Andy Griffith. You know, they're always, even today. So
10: that is a very sweet thing. All right. That is just wonderful. For us, we have some nice weather, even though it's cloudy out there. I think a lot of people are enjoying just the change that is out there. But maybe they might want to have a little bit of rain gear later on today. You're sharing with us as the day goes on, the chance of rain is going to increase.
17: It does, yeah. It does increase, and you may actually want to be out and enjoy it, because we typically don't see it in early September. So
10: yeah, a lot of people go out there and get the cameras out and start videotape them dancing in the rain.
17: That's right. Yeah. That's right. Yeah, it's perfect. I mean, we're going to really have a nice system that comes on through. It's tapping into pretty good moisture. Again, not going to see a whole lot out of this, and not everybody is going to get rain, but most folks will, because we're looking at about a 60 to 70% coverage area. And it's probably going to be starting by mid to late afternoon, then slowly spreading in. And it will taper off here by this evening. Could see a few showers linger on the backside of the system tomorrow morning before we clear out. I mean, it's going to be in and out of here fairly quickly. It has brought down temperatures, though, which has been so nice. Mid to upper 60s today and tomorrow. We do bounce back into the 70s on Saturday and Sunday. Lo and behold, we're in the low 80s, it looks like, by early next week, really starting to warm up again. So enjoyable weather is no doubt on the way, and for now, we'll just take this early fall weather and just kind of keep it in a capsule while we can, because we know we're usually much hotter than this, but it's going to make for a pleasant Labor Day weekend. Showers arrive later on this afternoon. The cloud cover here with a high today in the mid-60s. Rain through this evening down to 50. Clearing tomorrow with a high 68 and 73 on Saturday. For weather anytime, click on the Weather Center at KNCO.com. I'm meteorologist Ann Holliday on KNCO News Talk 830.
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22: Your next iPhone folds in half, and Apple's about to prove it. Apple just sent invites for September 9th. That's only 8 days away. And the worst-kept secret in tech says the start is Apple's first folding iPhone. Here's what leaked. I'm Kim Commando for CoverOn, previously NordProtect. 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The first surprise, Tim Cook won't be on stage. Apple's new CEO, John Ternus, will. He's a product guy, and this launch is his debut. The phone, the iPhone Ultra. Closed, it's a 5.5-inch screen. 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It's the biggest design shakeup since the very first iPhone back in 2007. Analysts say Apple could sell 20 million of these by Thanksgiving. Now sit down for the price, $2,300. The phone folds, your wallet, it just did too. 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
10: Okay, it's going to use time, 829, 61 degrees, time for sports. Well, Thomas Seguizzi played the go-ahead run top of the 10th inning as the Cardinals held on, beat the Dodgers again, this time 8-6 in L.A. Joshua Baez added a two-run double in the 10th for St. Louis. They actually try to sweep the three-game series today. Freddie Freeman belted a three-run homer. The Dodgers did have dropped those six of their last eight. Brock Stewart took the loss after the game. Thomas Seguizzi, who's shortstop, said the comeback certainly was fun.
3: It's really cool. That's a fun place to be, you know, where you're always fighting and always competing, and you really are never out of it, like we showed tonight.
10: They really are starting to play really good ball the last month. Giants outlasted the Pirates 5-4, 10 innings from Pittsburgh. Jason Foley credited with the win, struck out a batter in an inning of relief. Rafael Devers led the way at the plate, going 2-for-3 with a solo homer. Bryce Eldridge, a big contribution as the DH.
7: Bats with runners in scoring position in big moments, and that's something that me and Hunter Mentz, our hitting coach, have been talking about a lot, is like those. It's going to turn around, and I've stayed confident in those situations, try to slow things down.
10: And the Athletics avoid a three-game sweep, 9-2 right of the Rangers in Texas, with Henry Bolte homering twice and driving in four for the A's. And, of course, we're the home of Nevada Union football, and it's a day away. As a matter of fact, tomorrow night, back at Hooper Stadium, Miners try for the first win of the season, taking on Willsey Wood High School, coming up from Vacaville. That right after the fishing show right here on KNCO News Talk 830.
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23: We spend so much time worrying about social media and kids. But what about us adults? Researchers at Oregon State University surveyed more than 1,500 adults and found that keeping up with friends online doesn't actually make us feel less lonely. And people with more online-only connections are even lonelier. The lead author had a great way of putting it. He said connecting online instead of in person is like eating flavored apple cereal instead of a real apple. It fills you up, but it's missing the special sauce that we humans have evolved to crave at our core. So how do you find the real thing? Do something you truly enjoy close to home. A class, a club, volunteering, so you can make friends with people who share your interests. When you get there, put your phone away. You can't connect if you're staring at a screen. I'm Dr. Sanjay Gupta, helping you live a better life.
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4: 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It's like these guys know everything that's going on in Nevada County. 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
5: Here's a question bound to spark a lively discussion. 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

0: 65. 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
2: 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I think that was from last Tuesday, because I've heard some of those facts before. So I'm not sure how that snuck in there, but that's the first time we had Dan's report go on the wrong day, so my apologies. KNC News Time, 8:37 and 61 degrees. So let's take a look at the weather from the BNC Ace Home and Garden Weather Center, where Ace is the place we find Dan Holliday.
3: So, yes, we do have cloud cover that is spread in. The rain is going to be doing the same, but will likely hold off until later on this afternoon. Now, it has come down just a little bit in the overall coverage area, anywhere from 60% or so, maybe a little bit higher, but there will be some folks that may not see much out of this. It does look like, though, that it does cover a larger area than we thought earlier in the week, but overall, cool temperatures today, the best rain chance anywhere from 4 to 5 this afternoon into mid-evening, and then for Friday, we'll see a few areas of light rain early on, and it will quickly move out by the time we head to work, and a clearing sky tomorrow with temperatures back in the upper 60s. Saturday's high will be low 70s, and we'll likely have mid to upper 70s to low 80s by early next week, so we'll start to feel a little bit more like what we would in early September. Again, cloudy with rain arriving late this afternoon. Today's high 65, showers this evening and 50, partly cloudy. Tomorrow's high 68, 73 on Saturday.
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2: 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KNCO News Time, 8:39, 61 degrees. Good morning, I'm Tom Fitzsimmons. Thanks for joining us this Thursday. It is time for a final newscast for Thursday morning. And at this time of the morning, we always check in with Sierra Nevada Memorial Hospital. And actually, we're checking in with the foundation as their executive director, Sandra Barrington, joining us. Sandra, how are you doing?
5: I'm doing great. Good morning.
2: Well, good morning to you. I know it's always a busy time for your foundation. A lot of nonprofits have a signature event and they get to relax. And you, of course, had Starry, Starry Nights not too long ago. But you never relax in the hospital foundation, do you?
5: There's never a dull moment around here. There's always something going on, exciting events, great workshops, educational events. So there's no rest for the weary.
2: Yeah. How was Starry, Starry Nights? Can you recap that for our listeners?
5: Oh, it was fantastic. We are just so blessed to have incredible support from the community. We had over 400 people there. Incredible sponsorship support. Title sponsor was Ken Myers, Myers Investment Group. And we, you know, use that event to celebrate our residency program and celebrate all of the physicians and caregivers and nurses and staff in the community. But we really get to highlight our residency program and congratulate our graduates this

0: year, and also, introduce and announce the new residents into that program. So it's just exciting that we're training physicians in this community, that they're staying here, and we get to utilize that event to celebrate that accomplishment.
1: And, you know, a lot of us wondered how it would go. After all, when Dr. Neely kind of presented it to us during one of these morning interviews, you know, you hope that everything would fall into place, but it seems like it's worked wonderfully. And as you said, to have those two graduates actually stay here, become part of the community is great.
0: Fantastic. A great partnership all in all between Chapaday and the hospital. And we get, you know, support from Methodist Hospital for their first year of training. And to have both doctors stay in the community right off the bat with our first class, you know, what more could you ask for?
1: Yeah, that is great stuff. Now, the fall is coming. Are you guys got big events coming up now, too?
0: We do. We have several really exciting things happening. We do manage the Falls Prevention Coalition of Nevada County that falls under our umbrella, and they have their annual Falls Prevention Summit happening on Friday the 11th. That's 8:30 to 1 p.m. at Sierra Presbyterian Church. And this year the theme is Pride Before the Fall. And a lot of education around what to do to prevent falls, you know, things you can do in your home, things you can look out for, what happens if you fall, and we'll have first responders presenting. Our keynote speaker is Susan Clayton, nurse practitioner, and she'll be talking about the connection between dementia and balance and how, you know, our cognitive awareness or cognitive impairment can lead to falls.
1: Yeah, the Claytons could have their own residency program. It's amazing how you can. The men and women in the Clayton family are very prolific, but that is a very that's a very important program, though, to take advantage of that, because we do have this older population, and falls are, unfortunately, it is part of life that we have to try to avoid.
0: Yeah, and it is, you know, once there is a fall, you know, then there's a baseline change in someone's life, and so that can it can be a hard time, but this is a free event. There's snacks, there's lunch, there's a lot of vendors there offering resources. We'll have blood pressure and balance screenings, and we'll have someone talking about the impact of hearing and sight, understanding balance when it comes to your hearing and your sight. So we're very excited about that event.
1: Is it important to pre-register for that event, by the way?
0: Yes, we already have about over 200 people registered, and we can fit about 350. So people can go to our website at supportsierranevada.org, and they can register there.
1: All right. Well, that's coming up very shortly. What else is coming up?
0: We also have a new event that our volunteer outreach committee is putting on, and this is going to be really fun. It's called Boots, Bows, and Bingo, and it's going to be a benefit for our cancer center down at Lake Wildwood Country Club on September 18th. That's a Friday. So it'll be dinner and bingo, and the wonderful Kim Wydra, who is infamous for her bingo in this community, is going to be hosting that, and we encourage people to come in Western wear and come out and support our cancer center.
1: All right. Are there going to be prizes to be had? I know bingo players can be serious.
0: Yes. Yes, there's going to be some great prizes for the bingo, and then we have a really wonderful raffle with some bigger prizes. So a really great opportunity to celebrate the Cancer Center and just have a fun Friday night.
1: Yeah, you know what, and since I'm one of the people that unfortunately have to use the Cancer Center because I've been battling cancer myself, the foundation's all over that. Everything from great affordable meals I see when I go to Dr. Hess's office that are available to just all the support that's out there, whether it's people that have lost their hair with caps and all that stuff. It's an important part of what I think is important for the psyche of cancer patients.
0: Definitely. Yeah, the support groups that we fund, 100% funded by philanthropy, are just so important. There's a writing class, there's art classes, there's, you know, your traditional talk therapy, there's specific women's groups, specific types of cancer groups. So if you're going through that and you need that extra support, you know, the Cancer Center is there for you, and we're really happy to be able to support that, because that's really part of the whole person care, you know, mindset, treating the whole person, which was our founder, Dr. Newsom's philosophy. And one of the reasons why the Cancer Center was created the way it was to treat the whole person. So being able to continue to have lack of a better term, one-stop shop cancer care in our community. We have our infusion center. We have wonderful diagnostics. We have surgery and now enhanced surgery with the Da Vinci robot, and then the support groups and all the treatment with the radiation oncology. So one of our big goals is to sustain that cancer care in our community and make sure that that vision that Dr. Newsom had is always there for our patients in our community.
1: His spirit is still very much there, isn't it, in the chemo?
0: Absolutely.
1: Yeah.
0: Absolutely. Yeah.
1: All right, Sandra, anything else you want to talk about before I let you go?
0: One thing I do want to mention for anyone who is going through an Alzheimer's or dementia journey, we do have our Essential Tools for Caregivers workshop starting on Friday the 11th, and that's a four-part series that takes place at Foothills Compassionate Care, and our wonderful Linda Eichelman, who is our education coordinator, puts that on. So really just informative conversations with caregivers that focuses on legal topics, financial planning, understanding dementia, what the resources are, you know, options for caring for the caregiver, because that is a grueling job 24/7, and family caregivers are doing that work every single day, and we want to be here to support them.
1: And so you brought up Foothills Compassionate Care. I think of Liz Dreyer over there. I then think of the triathlon that just happened, and you guys very much part of that as well.
0: Absolutely. Liz Dreyer, Jean Creasy really knocked it out of the park, and Kristen and Melissa from Pawnee's Home Care, just a great committee, really passionate to bring that event back. It's been hard to bring that event back, but we have this amazing group. Kathy Anderson Myers is still involved with her thought leadership there, getting it back together, and the Cascade Shores Homeowners Association and NID. And, you know, we had so many great athletes out there. It was a beautiful day. Clear skies, great weather, and so many athletes just really supporting our cancer center and breast cancer care.
1: Yeah, God smiled on that event this year, without
0: a doubt. Absolutely.
1: All right, so for our listeners out there that want to find out more about the foundation, what's the best way to do that?
0: Yeah, go onto our website at supportsierranevada.org, or we have great information on our Facebook page and our Instagram page, or give me a call. Love to chat with you. I'm at 530-477-9700.
1: All right. Sandra Barrington, Executive Director of the Hospital Foundation. Thanks so much for taking time out of your busy day to join us this morning.
0: Yeah, thanks for all you do. Appreciate you.
1: No problem. Take care, Sandra. Again, Sandra Barrington does so much in our community, and the foundation touches a lot of people, especially in the cancer center here at Sierra Nevada Memorial Hospital. KNC News Time, 848, 62 degrees. We'll take a look at weather next.
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1: And KNC News Time, 8:51, 62 degrees. Time to take a look at weather from the BNC Ace Home and Garden Weather Center, where ACE is the place. 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
6: So, yes, we do have cloud cover that is spread in. The rain is going to be doing the same, but will likely hold off until later on this afternoon. Now, it has come down just a little bit in the overall coverage area, anywhere from 60% or so, maybe a little bit higher, but there will be some folks that may not see much out of this. It does look like, though, that it does cover a larger area than we thought earlier in the week. But overall, cool temperatures today, the best rain chance anywhere from 4 to 5 this afternoon into mid-evening. And then for Friday, we'll see a few areas of light rain early on, and it will quickly move out by the time we head to work. And a clearing sky tomorrow with temperatures back in the upper 60s. Saturday's high will be low 70s, and we'll likely have mid to upper 70s to low 80s by early next week, so we'll start to feel a little bit more like what we would in early September. Again, cloudy with rain arriving late this afternoon. Today's high is 65, showers this evening and 50, partly cloudy. Tomorrow's high 68, 73 on Saturday.
7: Like many of our generational businesses that you've heard me speak of, Hills Flat, Hanson Brothers, Ace BNC Hardware, Peters Well Drilling, A to Z, Mao's Paint and Glass, Robison Enterprise, they all offer valuable goods and services to our community. These and many others, which are the heart of our economy, all started with the same motivations as today. They wish to put their roots down, keep their families together, and stay in Nevada County. These young entrepreneurs eventually added diversity of goods and services to our community and created hundreds and hundreds of jobs by opening their businesses. The proprietors of these businesses all started small, in no more than a garage, with a dream to better themselves and their families. The Hidden Grove Project that I propose for Cedar Ridge helps people with the same dreams do just like their predecessors. Only times have changed. Currently, and for the past several years, we have seen a dramatic shift in world conditions that has created a dead end for our young adults wishing to return or hoping to stay. Our children, unlike the past, have an almost insurmountable challenge to come back home, let alone stay, live, work, and afford a house to raise children. Housing is far too expensive, insurance and taxes. The rental inventory has been purchased by people wishing to enjoy our beautiful community, financially able to outbid our children and closing the door on them. This is not the fault of our recent guests to our community. These issues are the result of world conditions far beyond our county's borders. In today's world, there are few options to increase young adults' income to afford the life in Nevada County. One option is to start a business, just like all of our generational businesses that all of you listening need. But the fault does lie squarely in the hearts of people that want to shut that opportunity door on our children by refusing to listen to the facts and benefits proposed in the new concept of this Hidden Grove Live, Work, Play project that I have designed to be built in Cedar Ridge for our Nevada County children and grandchildren that wish to come home, start a business, and become assets to our community. Many would like to come home. Our children represent the future and are the hearts of Nevada County. Hidden Grove in Cedar Ridge is one small example of opportunity to preserve that culture of good people helping good people. Where is the quality of life when your family is forever separated.
1: 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Miners' comeback attempt against Lincoln came up short. We want to keep that momentum up this Friday against the Wildcats, who put up 33 points in a losing effort. Nevada Union Football is brought to you by Mal Payton Glass, Mike Bratton State Farm Insurance, and Dr. Mark Clayton Foot and Ankle Care. 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
1: Okay, and City News Time, 856, 62 degrees. Time to take one last look at our gold country traffic. And traffic's doing pretty well. Surface streets, Grass Valley, Nevada City continue to be a fairly quiet ride. What might slow you down, depending where you're going, is road work. I know it's above Nevada City Highway 20, Harmony Ridge Road. They have at some construction work. The blacktop's been going in, and I think some striping going on as far as finishing some of that project, but definitely slow and go in the high country there. Westbound 80 at Dry Creek Road in Auburn, just getting reported of a possible injury accident there. Another one, westbound 80 at Madison Avenue, making it extra slow and go into the capital city right now. And Highway 49, Ivy Lane over in Placer County, looks like a non-injury collision being reported there as well.
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1: KNC News Time, 8:59, 62 degrees. That does it for our morning news. Thanks for bringing us along here at KNCO, making us part of your Thursday morning. Weather-wise, well, kind of a fall type of day. You know, it's kind of a cool start. We're only going to go up to mid-60 for the daytime high, and a chance of showers develop as we get into the afternoon hours, into the late afternoon. We will see how much we get, if any. It's going to be kind of hit and miss, but it definitely has that autumn feel, at least for a day. We'll clear by tomorrow. We'll have clear skies for football games for Friday night and a nice weekend on tap with temperatures to start the rebound as we get towards next week. We got ABC News coming up top of the hour. It's followed by KNC Insight. Have our monthly visit with Interfaith Food Ministry and the executive director, Phil Alonzo, scheduled to be in the house. Again, that follows ABC News. Have a great day.
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12: From ABC News, I'm Chuck Severson. Another day of jury deliberations in the Lindsey Clancy murder trial. ABC News Chief Investigative Correspondent Aaron Katursky at the courthouse in Plymouth, Massachusetts.
13: A deadlocked jury will deliberate for a sixth day whether Lindsey Clancy can be held criminally responsible for killing her three children or whether postpartum psychosis made her lose her grip on reality. The judge instructing jurors to keep going.
14: It's your duty to decide the case if you can do it conscientiously.
13: The nine women and three men have weighed the evidence for about 30 hours and have been stuck for 2 days. If the impasse is unbreakable, the case would head toward a mistrial.
12: Iran launching a new attack in Kuwait while a top administration official makes a false claim. ABC News Chief White House Correspondent Mary Bruce.
15: Commerce Secretary Howard Lutnick says the U.S. is ramping up economic pressure on the regime. But Lutnick also making headlines for saying this.
16: There haven't been American deaths. It's really just an economic choke out. Which the administration is now executing more broadly, and I think it'll be very effective.
15: 18 U.S. service members have been killed.
12: Journalist, activist, feminist icon Gloria Steinem has died. She worked for decades to advance women's rights. And for her work, President Barack Obama awarded her the Presidential Medal of Freedom in 2013.
17: Because of her work across America and around the world, more women are afforded the respect and opportunities that they deserve.
12: Gloria Steinem was 92. Mass shooting. Investigators are on the scene of the downtown Minneapolis shooting that left three people dead, including the shooter, and several others injured yesterday. Attorneys for the private equity billionaire Leon Black filed a lawsuit today in federal court against the House Oversight Committee and Chairman James Comer in the Jeffrey Epstein investigation, Black refusing to testify. Nepal flood deaths are over 1,200 now, more than 4,200 missing. You're listening to ABC News.
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12: People living in several North Texas communities will spend the long holiday weekend assessing the damage from a wildfire that's been blazing for over a week.
19: In the 10 days since the so-called Ross wildfire started, more than 90,000 acres has burned. No one has been reported injured, but
20: from an agriculture standpoint, especially a livestock standpoint, it is devastating.
19: At least 100 head of cattle have died in the fire, and Curtis Preston of Texas A&M says
20: on the livestock that made it, we see a lot of respiratory issues.
19: The full effect of the Ross fire isn't likely to be known until months after the flames are out. Jim Ryan, ABC News in Dallas-Fort Worth.
12: A potential breakthrough in the battle against lung cancer. ABC's Hannah Batah.
21: Researchers say a new drug called RazinQ that helps fight pancreatic cancer is also showing promise in patients with the most common form of lung cancer. It targets a certain mutation, and more than 30% of the patients in a small clinical trial saw their tumor shrink. Researchers say they need further testing in a larger trial to prove the benefits.
12: Lung cancer is the leading cause of cancer death worldwide, and it is the third most common cancer in the U.S. MapQuest is now the number one free app in Apple's App Store after refusing to change the name of Lake Ontario to Lake America amid President Trump's trade war with Canada. Apple Maps and Google Maps both made the switch to comply with Trump's executive order. Chuck Severson, ABC News.
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3: 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This is your chance to gain insight into issues affecting Nevada County. Be a part of the show. Call with your questions or comments. The number, 477-5626. That's 477-KNCO. The opinions expressed are those of the hosts and callers and do not reflect the opinions of the advertiser, staff, or ownership of Nevada County broadcasters. Now here is your host, Tom Fitzsimmons.
1: KNCO News Time, just about 9:07, 62 degrees, and yes, lots of clouds out there to greet you this Thursday morning here in Grass Valley. Yeah, not raining yet, maybe some rain later on, but good morning. It is time for KNCO's Insight, and always excited the first Thursday of the month because we get to check in with Interfaith Food Ministries, and it's an extra special thing today because Executive Director Phil Alonzo's in the house.
4: Hello. How you doing, Tom?
1: I'm doing fine. A lot of times Victoria says that you do exist.
4: Yep.
1: But you are busy doing work, work upon work upon work, which I know as executive director, it has been kind of a crunch time. It seems like not just for a month at a time. It seems like every day, every week is something different.
4: Yeah, no, it sure is. I mean, you never know what the world's going to throw at us, and but it's really an amazing place. I love going to work every day, seeing the volunteers that are just, you know, really the foundation of what we do. I love food. I get to be around food a lot. I love seeing people smile, you know, when they give out the food and receive the food. And you know, there's always a new challenge coming around. There's always a lot of successes too. And, you know, yeah, we love what we do, and, you know, we're going to keep going and keep moving forward no matter what's going on out there.
1: You see, it is almost counterintuitive because a lot of people would think, Phil, that if you're in a position where, in this case, running a nonprofit, but it seems like a tough grind because it's an issue that has since COVID, mm-hmm. we have more people, it seems like they're food insecure all the time. Economy's not great. Things seem to be worse on that end. You could get kind of down, but you always seem to be upbeat. Victoria, of course, is she's one of those incredibly upbeat people as
4: Absolutely.
1: Well.
4: Absolutely, yeah. Yeah, and again, I mean, I think it is. It's just the spirit of the place, you know, the energy around there. Even when, you know, we get tough news about something, or even when, you know, our grant proposal didn't get accepted, or you know, we didn't meet a certain revenue goal, or you know, whatever the case may be, where, you know, we always bounce right back and just, you know, the next day is a new day, and we, you know, yeah, and it's just a positive feeling there, you know, and you're absolutely right. Every time Victoria walks through those doors, everyone always lights up, and you can hear her laugh across the building, and it's always extra fun when she's around.
1: All right, so I understand that she and her love boat guy, Jason, I think it is, right?
4: Yes, that's right.
1: Are they out and about having a well-deserved vacation?
4: Yes, they're taking a nice long weekend. Yep, hanging out back in Denver. Good for them. I'm really happy for them. They're well-deserved, both of them. They both work very hard and just amazing people. And yeah, so I'm happy to be here today, Phil, and for Victoria, and she promised that she will come back next week, though. So
1: she's not doing any weird Taylor Swift chasing or anything like that, right?
4: No, but I believe there some fish music involved, as you know, her close second favorite.
1: Well, that's true.
4: Yeah, so I believe. But yeah, she's always got music on her mind and in her plans. I love it.
1: She is cuckoo. She is cuckoo for Cocoa Puffs.
4: That's true.
1: Now, you mentioned grant writing, and maybe grants not happening and stuff. I just had a conversation, as I shared with you off the air at last Tuesdays on the town, with Brett Bentley, executive director of the food bank.
4: Yeah.
1: The grants have been tough to get, and some grants that were, I don't know if they're ever easy to get, but at least that were available have kind of dried up and stuff. Is that the case?
4: That's so true. Absolutely. You mentioned COVID earlier, and right after COVID, 2020, 2021, even a little bit of 2022, a lot of grant opportunities out there. And, you know, yeah, still competitive, and you still have to go through a process and put together a proposal and, you know, show what you're going to spend the money on and then actually do that and then report back at the end of the spending period. So, you know, it's a lot of work, but it was a lot more grant opportunities available there for the, you know, 2 or 3 years following COVID. And then, yeah, you know, it kind of has dried up a bit. There's still a lot of great, you know, organizations out there, foundations, you know, national, state organizations that, you know, we can find grant opportunities to.
1: How do you find them? I'm just kind of curious. Is there like a clearing center?
4: There's several of them. Yeah, we subscribe to one or two of them. There's things like it's called Grant Station, another one called, I think, Instrumental. And then we're a part of like Cal Nonprofits, which is an association of nonprofits that we have a small subscription to, and that opens us up to other resources. And so, yeah, we're sort of always on the lookout. A lot of times the county will inform us of grant opportunities, which is really great. We appreciate that. And so, you know, yeah, sometimes they kind of fall on our laps, but a lot of times we're out searching and figuring out what's best. And then we usually try to make a personal contact with someone at the funding agency and kind of figure out what their priorities are. And they usually list that, but, you know, it is good to make that personal connection. And then, yeah, we put the work in to do the proposal and hope for the best.
1: Has the county been a good community partner as well?
4: The county's really been, you know, great to work with, and I mean, they're dealing with their own, you know, things as ups and downs that they have to deal with, but they've always been very supportive, I think, of the food assistance, you know, world. And here in the county, especially Western Nevada County, I'm more familiar with. And but yeah, exactly, things like when there's state or federal opportunities, they might let us know either in partnership with them, kind of like the Community Resiliency Center grant that's rehabbing the Vets building in Grass Valley. So we're a part of that. And there's been ones in the past. We purchased our truck that you see driving around town through a big grant that the county helped us get a few years ago. And then there's lots of times that the county opportunities themselves that the county is funding will, you know, put out to local nonprofits, and people apply for them. And so we get funds that way sometimes too.
1: All right. But when that happens, say the county comes up and they, oh, we have grant money. Do they let you know, or do you have to have feelers out for that all the time?
4: Yeah, good question. A little both, I suppose. It sort of depends on what county department it might be or the opportunity. You know, there's something called the Adult and Family Services Commission, which is both county and public, you know, members of that. And so when they have funding that is sometimes from federal or state funds that sort of pass through the county, sometimes it's county funds, but that group is managing it. And so, you know, they're good about sort of publicizing, posting, you know, hey, this is now an opportunity that's open. So we're on those email lists, things like that. But yeah, sometimes it's just, you know, we're sort of out researching and stumble across something, and it, you know, happens that way too.
1: All right. Well, this is just the first week of September. September is Hunger Action Month.
4: That's right.
1: Is there a reason why they picked September for it?
4: You know, I looked it up from years ago, and it has to do with just sort of end of summer, beginning of school year, and I and also that just sort of kind of roughly kicking off the holiday sort of, you know, fundraising season and awareness season. But I think that a lot to do with raising awareness around, you know, hunger over the summer for kids that are, you know, as summer is ending and sort of school is coming back in. Yeah, it's sort of a national, you know, Feeding America used to be called Second Harvest.
1: Second Harvest.
4: That's
1: okay.
4: They're the ones that came up with it, you know, I believe a couple decades ago.
1: All right. Does that mean anything for your organization? Are you then kind of compelled to come up with special things?
4: Yeah. I mean, we sort of use it as an opportunity to just, you know, raise awareness, you know, get people, maybe new volunteers, new donors, and then most importantly, people that might need assistance, making them aware that we're here and we're available and we can help out. And so we do things like Victoria will set up, you know, special awareness, you know, campaigns and articles coming out through social media. For example, we do have a couple fun events coming up later on, which we'll talk about here in a minute. But yeah, you know, I think it's just really a chance for everyone in the sort of food assistance world and those that are food insecure to, have a voice, have a chance, you know, at the microphone to raise awareness. And yeah.
1: You know, I was just thinking about that just when you said putting out the idea that you guys are out there. There's some people that might not even be aware that they are food insecure. You know, they just kind of go through life and they're down to one meal a day. And
4: yep. Absolutely.
1: You know, and just kind of getting by, and they figure, well, this is just how life is.
4: Right. Absolutely. And every little bit could help because, you know, we're going to save, you know, each family, you know, money from on their grocery bill, and or actually give them that second or hopefully third meal of the day, you know, right? So supplementing what they're already purchasing. And so, you know, yeah, I think that's really half the battle right there is just making people aware, you know, and then the second half is like kind of convincing them that it's okay that they come.
1: Yes,
4: it's okay that they, you know, you don't have to live off one meal a day. You don't have to, you know, share your food with your cat because you can't afford pet food. I mean, things like that. Like there are organizations out there to help. And you know, and as you know, the culture and spirit of Nevada County in general is just, you know, we're all sort of one big neighborhood and look out for each other.
1: Yeah, there is no shame in it. And right. As a matter of fact, if you turned it around, you know, for a lot of years, if you're listening right now and you might be one of these people that might need assistance and you're kind of hesitant, you probably didn't hesitate helping other people.
4: Exactly.
1: And so that's why when we're in the, you know, we care about making sure you get fed. That's what Interfaith Food Ministry is all about.
4: Absolutely.
1: Is to make sure that you have that supplemental food that can keep you healthy. Because the other thing that happens in September, as you see with the clouds, we transition into cooler weather here pretty soon, and then
4: flu season.
1: Exactly.
4: Absolutely.
1: Yeah, you need better nutrition. Anyway, we're going to take our first break here as Phil Alonzo's in the house. Much better guest than Victoria Lindsay, in case she's listening.
4: Bet she is.
1: All right, Victoria's much better. He seems pretty calm. I don't care what you say. Anyway, Phil Alonzo in the house, and we'll be right back.
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1: And KNC News Time, 921, 62 degrees. Welcome back to KNC Insight, our monthly visit with Interfaith Food Ministry as Executive Director Phil Alonzo in the house. His distant cousin, Pete Alonzo, used to play for my Mets. Now he plays for the Baltimore Orioles. He is having a great season. And it is kind of funny, Phil. You know, I tease Victoria, who's normally in. She's fund development director, after all. And, she's a big Taylor Swift fan. Taylor Swift has taken time to really help out food banks across the country. And I said, if she ever finds out about you, Victoria, I mean, she would love to help out, I think, Interfaith Food Ministry. Pete Alonzo is actually doing the same for the city of Baltimore.
4: Where
1: he's playing for the Orioles.
4: Wow.
1: He's having an event, I think, this weekend.
4: Cool.
1: Like a fan fest thing, and he's going to be signing autographs and posing for pictures. And basically, part of it is raising money for those that are food insecure.
4: Oh, I love that. Hear that. Yeah. Well, there you go. So, I hope he is my real distant cousin, because I'd love to reach out to him.
1: Yeah, exactly right. So I am going to reach out, because
4: please.
1: Alonzo can't be that common a name, is it?
4: Surprisingly, I kind of do see it around, especially with the S-O on the end, not Z-O.
1: Oh, yeah.
4: You
1: said S-O, I thought maybe the sheriff's office, pictures and stuff, so not that.
4: No, not that.
1: Okay.
4: But I do see and hear about some Alonzos around.
1: Yeah.
4: Yeah.
1: Right.
4: Yeah. Yeah.
1: So that is kind of interesting type of mix.
4: I love it.
1: We do have events coming up, and one is a Fill the Truck event. A truck food drive with Twin Cities Church. You guys do have a close relationship with Twin Cities Church.
4: That's absolutely right. Yeah, we have several 15 different churches that are, really make up the foundation of Interfaith Food Ministry. And Twin Cities Church, definitely, one of the larger churches in our area, and, one of the largest in congregation and also physically in its space. So it has a beautiful building out there. And great people, amazing people. They got a nice big parking lot. And on a monthly basis, usually the last Saturday, the last Fridays of the month, in the morning, I believe 8:30 till about 10:30, they are doing a food drive, a drive-through food drive for us.
1: Yeah.
4: Right in the center of their parking lot, right in the front of their building. So real easy and convenient. You can drive through and you can drop off not only donated food, of course they accept financial donations, and also a lot of people bring grocery bags to be reused.
1: Well, there you go.
4: And so
1: that's
4: helps.
1: A huge thing too, right?
4: That's a huge thing, yeah. I mean, when we don't get a lot of grocery bags donated back, we're spending upwards of $15,000 a year just to purchase paper grocery bags. So wouldn't that money be better spent on food?
1: That blows everybody away, Phil, when you hear that number, $15,000
4: a
1: year.
4: Yeah, so that's a lot. And that also goes to show you how many bags of food we end up distributing in a typical year. It's quite amazing. And so, Twin Cities Church, huge supporters of us, big, great group of volunteers that manage all of that for us. And so this September, as you mentioned, with Hunger Action Month, we've got a big special, sort of what we're calling Fill the Truck food drive on Friday, September 25th. As I said, usually the fourth Friday of the month. They do it every month, but this September is sort of an extra big effort in honor of Hunger Action Month. And so, first of all, love for people to, you know, get out there and donate if you're able to.
1: Yeah.
4: They do need a few volunteers. So if you're interested in volunteering and helping out, please reach out to us at Interfaith Food Ministry, and we'll be happy to plug you in. And also, I think it's also a great example and model for other organizations. You talk about this a lot, Tom, how, you know, a small business, a service club, a lot of schools do this, right? They can take on having a little food drive.
1: A little mini food drive.
4: Any fundraiser, and it, all of that, you know, even if it's, you know, just a few people participating, that multiplies and adds up and expands when you, you know, add in everybody else and their contributions. So a little can go a long way, and when we all come together, and that's what community, you know, is all about.
1: Yeah, I always think that when I start doing football games, you know, the broadcasting and stuff, that there's so many people that come out, say, Hooper Stadium, just around the corner here for Nevada Union, if they could have a little mini food drive and stuff. And I don't know, maybe they could discount admission, maybe they could discount a burger. I don't know what, you know, I'm not good at that stuff. But I know it's a great way, when people get together, they don't mind chipping in.
4: Absolutely.
1: And maybe having a little jar there, you know, you throw your change from the burger at the Cooper Cafe and throw it in there, help out IFM.
4: Absolutely. Those kind of things really are pretty amazing and go really a long way, because you're right, you know, loose change, everybody contributed that, you'd be surprised how much that adds up to.
1: All right, well, filling the truck, I imagine there's some things maybe more needed than others as far as, you know, food contributions?
4: Yes, absolutely. That is a great question. And as throughout Hunger Action Month and then into October and certainly November and December, we are gearing up for our holiday food distributions.
1: Sure.
4: And so we do have a flyer posted on our website. I believe it's gone out on Facebook. We are looking for those holiday sides, right? So your canned cranberries, your canned green beans, you know, gravy, you know, most of the canned goods, you know, the other, you know, good stuffing, things like that, also good, appreciated. We're also trying to purchase some of those items, you know, too, but we're never really sure what we're going to be able to purchase until we get a little closer to the holidays. So yeah, if you have an ingredient or a favorite holiday side dish for your Thanksgiving or Christmas, and there's a non-perishable ingredient that goes with it, that's the kind of stuff that we would really love to receive. And then you've got your typical everyday, you know, all year items that we need, peanut butter, you know, all manner of canned goods, pasta sauce, rice, those kind of things that are non-perishable, can be stored for a long time, and are always nice to have, you know, in our inventory.
1: And I imagine Twin Cities Church has it down to a science as far as doing it on a monthly basis, as far as getting people in and out of there.
4: Absolutely. Yeah. You know, I should look this up. I think it's at least 3 years, if not four or five, going on. Yeah, that they're. And again, I think it was sort of in response to COVID, you know, and they, but you're right. It's really efficient. You drive through, they've got a sort of roundabout right in front, really clear, you know, signage. There's not really much else going on. So it's all just sort of focused on that. There's plenty of, you know, they can handle four or five cars at a time.
1: Right.
4: You know, it's kind of like your airport parking drop off. You pull up, you know, and you've got, you know, people sort of maybe, you know, help unload with some things, and they throw them on the carts and wheel it away. And they have another team of volunteers over there sorting through everything. So that's really nice when it can be sorted at the source. For us back at IFM in our facility, then what comes back to us, it's all, you know, boxes already sorted by food group and food category. And so, you know, yeah, real efficient. They get you through real quick, and just an easy way to, you know, be a part of the community.
1: All right. The other thing, and I know this is the way it works, because anybody that goes shopping knows, just like these people are food insecure, even if you are food, quote, food secure, it is still very expensive to buy stuff retail.
4: Big time.
1: So would cash contributions work as well for this drive-through? Just go by and just say, here's a...
4: Absolutely, please. Yes, that is absolutely right. And with our strong buying power, we can really stretch that dollar, you know, a lot farther.
1: Further than we can.
4: Than,
1: right?
4: Absolutely, absolutely. And so, you know, for example, with that, when we are able to get, you know, discounted pricing, a whole pallet of canned tuna, for example, each little can of tuna, we're paying about 10 to 15 cents. Whereas, you know, as you see, if you buy tuna in the stores, it's, yeah, you know, at least a dollar, if not a dollar 50 plus. And so a lot of other canned good items, your typical sort of 15 ounce size canned good, we're paying 20 or 25 cents a can. So yeah, we really can stretch that dollar far. So, you know, yeah, and some people prefer to go buy food and donate food. That's fine too. In a lot of cases, people are cleaning out, you know, someone's house or apartment, and we'll take that food too. Even if you think it's older food, please do still donate it, because we do carefully sort through it, check dates, you know, and people are surprised. Canned goods are good for a long time.
1: Yeah.
4: And so there's no reason to, you know, yeah, not donate older food.
1: Well, the fact is, in your pantry, you know, buy three, get two free.
4: Exactly.
1: You get it and you're like, okay, well, I'm done with that. And it just sits there for a while.
4: Yep.
1: Those are the things to kind of donate.
4: Exactly, right? And usually that's holiday season, right? So maybe it could look through your pantries, what's
1: exactly
4: left
1: right
4: over from last holidays, and throw it in a bag and donate it.
1: But here's the thing. Being that it's at Twin Cities Church in their big parking lot and stuff, and it's at a different time. Again, it's morning hours between like 8 and 10:30 or 8 and 10.
4: Yep.
1: You know, the office worker there, like, say it's an ID since it's close by. You know, you could maybe chip in, get this thing going on a monthly basis as well, and just have somebody run down, drop that off, and come back.
4: That's exactly right. That's a great point. The donations do not need to come to IFM's building, right? If you can time it correctly with that, and you just send somebody over, drop it off, it makes it easy peasy.
1: All right. Yeah. See, I'm always thinking. I have no idea how to execute this stuff, but I'm always thinking.
4: And I love it.
1: Yeah, that's whatever that's worth. Don't have me write for a grant. That's what this guy does, Phil Alonso. Anyway, we have to take a news break. We're going to do that right now. Going to get a news break, weather forecast. There's also a part of this Food Action Month, a Food X program that's going on. That same
4: that's
1: weekend
4: right.
1: is that a donation that's going on at Twin Cities Church. We'll talk about that when we come back.
9: I'm Chris Gilbert with the KNCO Local News Update. A suspicious death near Nevada City is no longer considered suspicious, and the identity has been released. He was a local man, 55-year-old Joseph Leal Sr., according to the Nevada County Sheriff's Department. His body was found last Friday in the 22,000 block of Highway 49. The department says information reported to detectives, coupled with Leal's personal history, raised some initial concerns and prompted the need for a thorough investigation. But it says preliminary autopsy findings so far suggest there was no foul play involved and the death was accidental. An exact cause of death is still unavailable. And the first of two water shutoffs for some residents and businesses of the Searles Avenue neighborhood of Nevada City begin tonight. City engineer Brian McAllister says the most impacts will be felt for this one, but it will take place mostly overnight or from 8 p.m. to 5 a.m. He says they're upgrading a water main that's over 100 years old.
10: So we're doing a sidewalk project in that area, and whenever we're doing a street improvement project, we try to replace any old water or sewer lines while we're there before we rebuild the street or pave the street. So it's a high priority project just because of the age of the line.
9: McAllister says the city hasn't received any service complaints from the neighborhood, but it will be improved as a result of this project.
10: A new line will greatly improve flow and water pressure and available fire flow, so that's why it's really needed. Each of the water lines are a network of pipes, and it helps the overall area.
9: Meanwhile, the second shutoff will likely cause more inconvenience. It's next Wednesday during the daytime from 8 to 6, but McAllister says fewer residents should be impacted. He says 96 notices were sent out, but he expects only around 50 residents to actually lose service, also including Forest Charter School, during these 2 days. Maps outlining exactly where shutoffs will likely occur is on the city's website. McAllister says the city will work to minimize the disruption by turning on the water as soon as possible. After the work is completed, residents are asked to run their cold water for a few minutes to flush your service line until the water runs clear. Join us for our next local news update coming up at the bottom of the hour. And for news and weather anytime, you can go to KNCO.com. 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

0: 30. Miners comeback attempt against Lincoln came up short. We'll want to keep that momentum up this Friday against the Wildcats, who put up 33 points in a losing effort. Nevada Union Football is brought to you by the Utopian Stone, by Zion Capital Wealth Management, and Trips Auto Body and Paint. 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KNCO News Time, 9:37, 62 degrees. Welcome back to KNCO Inside. 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Executive Director Phil Alonso in the house today. We were talking about, again, Twin Cities Church. Their monthly Fill the Truck happens on the last Friday of the month. Oh, so it happens this month on the 25th. Friday between 8 and about 10:30 in the morning. So please take part in that. Part of an important weekend, Phil, you and I were talking off the air that there's this FoodX event that's happening over in Nevada City, I think at the Miners Foundry, if I recall.
1: That's right, Tom. So there's a whole weekend of interesting events going on, all different kinds of stuff. We're still finding details on a few different things, and there's a partnership here of things going on. And so the best place to find information is sierracommons.org or on their social media. So Sierra Commons is a local sort of business igniter group, right? And so they're focused big on food on some of their last recent programs. And so this is sort of a culminating event. And so sort of the main event of the weekend is happening Saturday, September 26th. I believe it is an all-day event. I'm afraid I don't have the times in front of me, but there are tickets for sale already on the Sierra Commons website. But they're going to have all kinds of sample bites from local vendors, cooking and product demos, winery selection, live music, food expert mini presentations, food trucks, raffle, and lots of fun food-related events all going on at the Miners Foundry. And they're going to have a whole section where, you know, nonprofits, food agencies are there, you know, in order to share our information and hopefully, you know, recruit some more volunteers, recruit donors, that kind of thing.
0: Oh, yeah, you know what? I just kind of, you know, the reason I kind of heard about this a little bit yesterday for my Insight show, it was the Economic Resource Council. Matthew was here. And he was talking about it, and it's three events, one goal for a stronger food system in the Sierra foothills. On Thursday, it says here, it's Food for Thought, Healthy Food Access for All is one of the events. On Friday, there's a food fight.
1: That's the Sierra Harvest fundraiser event.
0: Yeah, and that's, it's not everybody throwing food at each other. It's like showcasing the good cooks. And then, as you mentioned, Sierra Commons and their Food X is on Saturday the 26th. So, it's a very interesting thing. Sierra Commons, as a matter of fact, across our parking lot, there's a little Colombian restaurant called Commodore. That's one of their igniter businesses.
1: Oh, love that. Okay, yeah. I have not been over there yet. I'll have to try it.
0: Yeah,
1: very cool. And then, I mentioned Thursday, cultivating healthy food access for all. That is a panel discussion hosted by Brett at the Food Bank of Nevada County, and I will be one of the panel members, and there'll be several others. And so that'll be a great free gathering on Thursday evening. I believe it's set for something like 5 or 5:30 or 6. But as you said, there's sort of these three different events all listed here on the Sierra Commons website. So check that out. And then slipped in there also is our Friday morning Fill the Truck donation. So there are lots of opportunities that weekend to take some action on hunger and be a part of the community that's trying to address this issue.
0: After all, we do such a great job at the holiday time, and everybody's in the mood to do it at the holiday time. But this is a year-round thing, and it's really big in since COVID. It has just been a nonstop growth of people needing help.
1: Yeah, no, it really has. And it's just been, really is year round. And I think that's important for people to remember. But there are so many different ways to get involved, so many different ways to help out, you know, large, small, every little bit that people can do really goes a long way.
0: Yeah, and again, Interfaith Food Ministry, that you guys have kind of thought out of the box, too. After all, we do have bag drives and all that stuff. But this

0: recycling program you have.
1: Yeah.
0: Is that really kind of paying off as well?
1: Absolutely. Yeah, big time. I mean, it's mostly volunteer driven. You know, again, our main sort of cost on that program is for our fuel cost, for when our truck takes a big load of recyclables to be redeemed. But that easily covers and many times above beyond that. So yeah, that is a very sort of profitable, you know, fundraising program where it has very minimal expenses and mostly volunteer run. And it's so easy. The community members can easily donate their preferably sorted recycling, you know, bags of recycling, aluminum cans, your plastic bottles, and glass.
0: Mm-hmm.
1: And we've got a couple different places that accept those as on a regular basis. So if you're a resident or if you know somebody who's a resident in and around Lake Wildwood, they have a Saturday morning drop off on the first Saturday
0: in
1: of
0: the
1: every month.
0: In the gated community.
1: In the gates, yep.
0: Oh, that's
1: yep.
0: Cool
1: I believe
0: of them.
1: It's Minnow Way, I want to say. There's sort of a maintenance shed and sort of parking area. So that's where they kind of have, again, sort of a drive through. Easy drop off, mm-hmm. and also collecting grocery bags as well as recyclable material. Sometimes people donate food too, but it's mainly set up for the recycling. And yeah, I mean, one of those collection days will turn into enough recycled product that we end up getting a donation of, you know, anywhere from $1,200 to $1,400.
0: You know, I have to give the people in Lake Wildwood credit. You know, when I first moved here in 81, it was kind of an aloof little setup down there. And that isn't putting down anybody. It's just like they seem to be a gated community onto their own. But they are totally involved with Western Nevada County and the needs here.
1: Yeah.
0: You know, so even though they're in a gated community, they're very much involved.
1: Yeah, absolutely. And I mean, we have several volunteers that, you know, live in Lake Wildwood, several donors. A group of volunteers down there, and one of the homeowners donated land, and we have an IFM garden site down there in Lake Wildwood.
0: Cool,
1: so there's a team of about 10 or 12 people. So shout out to our Lake Wildwood garden team, growing, you know, local food that comes right to IFM to be distributed. But yeah, so they're really a great group. So they're a recycling drop-off first Saturdays of the month. And then another more recent group that some of those volunteers from Lake Wildwood got started at Peace Lutheran Church, just outside, you know, on Main Street here outside of downtown.
0: Mm-hmm.
1: And so their regular pickup is on the last Saturday of the month, same time frame where it's I believe 10 to noon are the hours. And, but again, more information on our website. And same idea. You just drive through really easily, quickly. And that turns into, you know, funds that come to IFM that we turn around and spend on food.
0: Yeah. It's just wonderful how these programs and these businesses, and in this case, churches get involved. Making this stuff happen.
1: Yeah,
0: it's easy to go, hey, I'm busy, I don't really have time.
1: Right.
0: But they find the time.
1: Absolutely. Yeah, and a couple of groups have taken a page out of your book, Tom, where they're sort of gather recyclables at their local, you know, business or their office or their, you know, or even their home, and then they, you know, gather it with some neighbors, and then they have one designated person who goes to the drive-through and drops everybody's, you know, stuff off all at once.
0: We come up with those ideas here, but I think we depend on Victoria to take it.
1: And she has taken it.
0: Yes,
1: she has brought it by IFM. And so we're working on expanding that program, too. So if there's volunteers out there, if you have a site you think you could collect recyclables at, we would provide you the materials that you need and the know-how, and have some of the Lake Wildwood people have offered to, you know, help coach, you know, a new site and get it going. And so, yeah, lots of opportunity there to expand that recycling fundraising.
0: You know, and as we get into this time where we get late summer, early fall, it's kind of harvest time, certainly for trees, maybe apple trees thing. For people that have these type of trees, but maybe they don't really pick their fruit anymore and stuff. You know, there's enough places like that to have these orchards. Can they contact you or Sierra Harvest?
1: Yep, either one. And ultimately, we partner up Sierra Harvest. They have what is called their gleaning program.
0: Right, yeah.
1: And that's exactly right. I didn't really realize until, you know, a handful of years ago after I started this job. Wow, I've almost been there 9 years now. How much this area really had apple and pear
0: Paris.
1: Orchards from, yeah, of course, Pearedale, you know, makes sense. But
0: absolutely.
1: But it's really amazing. And so, yeah, to your point, anyone with an overabundant orchard, even garden that they cannot harvest or not use all of themselves. This great, amazing Sierra Harvest Gleaning Program. You reach out to them. They, the gal who runs that, her name is Raven, amazing lady. She will give you a call and go see what's going on, and they'll determine how many volunteers are needed, and then they'll sort of go back, schedule a day, and yeah, get a load of volunteers to go up and harvest those things, and then they share that product, depending on when the food bank's next distribution is. They'll share with food bank, and then they'll share with IFM.
0: Yeah. And talk about feeling good. You know, here you have these trees that are ripening, and like you said, you could have bought property, and there's just trees out there.
1: Yeah.
0: That have been producing fruit for years.
1: That actually happened down in Placer County. Somebody bought a property that had a bunch of mandarin trees, you know, already on it. Yeah, and I think it was a springtime harvest, if my memory serves, for mandarins, or late winter. And we earlier this year, we got a bunch of mandarins in from a glean.
0: All right. The other good thing that I've loved, too, if you don't mind, Phil, is just how I see you guys in the food bank, and for that matter, whatever the equivalent to IFM over in Placer County, kind of coming together.
1: Yeah.
0: The food closet down
1: Auburn
0: there.
1: Auburn Interfaith, yeah.
0: Yeah.
1: Yep. Yep.
0: It is great to see, and it makes us all feel good, because it's all for the common good, right?
1: Yeah, absolutely. No, you're so right, Tom. And there's, you know, we do all work together, and we're really trying to do more of that, either actively working together or even be in communication so that we know what each other are doing, right? And so we can either coordinate, or we can, you know, just more strategically, you know, plan out our services and things and events and things like that. So yeah, example of that, a few months ago, Auburn Interfaith Food Closet, Food Bank, and us had an opportunity to do a sort of shared purchase truckload in partnership with the LDS Church.
0: Mm-hmm.
1: And so we did a whole sort of shared truckload delivery, and that worked out great.
0: I remember picking pears with the LDS Church volunteers in Auburn. Boy,
1: there you go.
0: I just got a pain in my shoulder.
1: Yeah.
0: That day, that was a lot of pears they had there in Placer County. Anyway, we are down the home stretch here at KNCU Insider. Our visit with Phil Alonso. It's going to take our last break, and we'll be right back.
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0: Okay, it's News Time, 9:52, 63 degrees. Welcome back to KNCU Insights on Home Stretch here today with Phil Alonzo, Executive Director of the Interfaith Food Ministry. You said 9 years now?
1: Yep, almost 9 years.
0: Has it seemed quick? Has it seemed long?
1: Quick, I would say. Quick when it's sort of, you know, but then maybe if I start to take some time and think about it. It seems longer and longer and longer.
0: Does it seem longer just because you have to deal with Victoria and her stuff?
1: In the 3 years since our amazing Victoria has been around, let's see, how do I put this? I laugh a lot more. So I think I probably do, you know, burn more calories. I'm probably a little more tired at the end of the day from all the laughing and smiling. So I think it probably does go a little quicker.
0: All right. I say that because I think Victoria Lindsay joining us live here at the KNCO. Victoria, are you there?
8: Well, I'm glad you were talking well behind my back, Phil.
1: Good. I feel you'd be listening.
0: Are you in another state? Are you in North America? Where are you at?
8: No, my flight's delayed, so I figured I'd call and check in and just see how Phil was doing. And I miss you, Tom.
0: Well, I miss you, too. I'm glad you're taking some time and enjoying yourself. We were just about to cover, and I want to make sure I want to hear Phil's take on just being, again, the best nonprofit, getting voted that in the Union Best of poll. As executive director, that's a very cool thing.
1: Yeah. No, really amazing. You know, now we've gone 2 years in a row. I'd like to think that, you know, I like to take credit that I was mainly responsible for hiring Victoria. And Victoria is the probably new ingredient to the mix that has catapulted us to the first place nonprofit now 2 years in a row. And so, no. It really is. It's the everyday work. It's the everyday, you know, volunteers that are there. It's the dignity that clients feel when they arrive. It's the healthy food, you know, the colorful food from every food group. And I think it's our attention to detail of, you know, trying to accommodate dietary needs. And I think it's our smart business practices and business model of, you know, basically low overhead, rely on volunteers, minimal staff, which does make it tough on staff sometimes, but we really spend most of our budget on food and we just want to sort of keep it simple and keep people fed.
0: I will say this, Victoria, Community Involvement Day, when you were right next to the food bank, you became the little general out there, all 5'5" of you.
8: Yeah, I may be short, but I'm loud.
0: Yeah, well, and barks out, everybody follows the orders and all that stuff. Doesn't matter that they're totally involved people. They're volunteering. Victoria's got them going.
1: Absolutely. I know.
8: Look, I'm an eldest daughter. I take charge.
0: Yeah, exactly right. Now, with Cal Fresh, I wanted to cover this real quickly because it is still an important thing that you guys are dealing with, Victoria. It's the Cal Fresh changes. Have you seen differences, the amount of people getting help, or has it been kind of stable?
8: It's been stable, but a lot of people will be recertifying this month in September. So it's going to be kind of a rolling impact here in our county where people recertify and find out they're not eligible or don't meet the exemptions. Mm. So we're going to see it kind of in waves. It won't all happen at once, but it will happen, and it will happen soon.
0: All right. So that is something to be aware of, right?
1: Absolutely. No, and that's what we've sort of got our eye on, is that with the changes happening in June and now the sort of first ones hitting, we are expecting that here in September. And as Victoria mentioned, there's sort of each month will be a new batch of people that are susceptible to possibly losing their benefits. And so it's going to be a big impact on our line. You know, another interesting impact on us, Tom, is that part of these new requirements require certain people to have volunteer hours. So upwards of 20 hours a week, which is quite a few. And so since we are such a great place that uses so many volunteers, we are, you know, excited to maybe have some more people come and help out. But that's also a lot more management and a lot more administrative work in order for us to track hours, report those hours back to the county, that kind of thing. Wow, so yeah, all okay. of this still very fluid, you know, in county and the Connecting Point agency that does 211, you know, IFM, Food Bank, all of us that are sort of in this CalFresh world are all regularly, you know, checking in, working on this together, and we're trying to make it, you know, as least negatively impactful as possible. But I'm sorry to say, I think we are going to see, you know, some increased numbers in our lines. And, of course, timing with the hall coming into the holiday season is going to be extra tough.
0: All right. And real quick, as Phil was talking, I heard like a screamer. That wasn't Jason in the background, was it?
8: Yeah, no, Jason's actually being very quiet in the background. So he's just chilling. He's listening. He's listening. Jay's all here.
0: How about
8: Jay's
0: that?
8: All here.
0: That's pretty good for a fish fan. Holidays, just real quickly, because you're only down about a minute or so. Donation Day and IFM is one of the sweetest things. That Donation Day parade and the money and the food that's raised for you guys is a great thing, isn't it, Victoria?
8: It is. We love Donation Day. All of those wonderful children that come with donated food items, they all come to IFM for us to share with our neighbors and our client families that we serve. It's such a beautiful event.
0: Do you think we should broadcast that, guys? You know, don't you think maybe we should be down there broadcasting
8: that? I think
0: that?
8: We should do a live remote from the Donation Day parade.
0: I think we could do that right from Mill Street. It's a nice, quiet little place.
1: I would love that.
0: Have it packed, and maybe more people would come, more people would donate, too. And
1: those great ideas again.
0: I have tons of ideas.
1: Trust here.
0: Hey. You have a wonderful vacation, you and your hubby. Enjoy your time off.
8: We will. Miss you, Tom.
0: Miss
8: great
0: you,
8: job,
0: too.
8: Phil.
0: Yeah, and Phil did great. He completed sentences, everything you said he couldn't do, he did today.
1: See you. Thank you, buddy. See you next week.
0: All right, Phil, great job as well. And that'll do it for us. We got ABC News coming up here at the top of the hour. It's followed by Swap Shop and the Shopping Show here on KNCO News Talk 830.

0: 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It's 10 o'clock.
1: From ABC News, I'm Chuck Sievertson. A deadlocked jury is deliberating another day in the Lindsey Clancy murder trial. She's accused of intentionally killing her three children. The defense blames postpartum psychosis. ABC News Chief Investigative Correspondent Aaron Katursky at the courthouse in Plymouth, Massachusetts.
2: There have been no notes from this jury save for the one last week asking to see the knife that Lindsey Clancy used to stab herself and the prescription pill bottles that she was given.
1: Sailors and Marines in the USS Lincoln stepping on dry land for the first time in more than 9 months in Thailand amid reports of plummeting morale on board. President Trump saying the deployment wasn't long enough. The Lincoln's commanding officer, Captain Dan Keeler, was asked.
3: What have made some of the comments from, like, the president saying that the deployment wasn't nearly long enough?
4: So the president speaks for himself. That's what I think about that.
1: Troops deployed to the Mideast are having deployments extended. This includes the 82nd Airborne, based out of Fort Bragg, North Carolina, extended to March. One of the Penn State University students accused of running a multi-million-dollar drug ring is out on bail. Agostino Abitiello. ABC's Perry Russum.
5: During Abitiello's bail hearing on Wednesday, several of the co-defendants testifying against him. Robinson telling the court that cocaine was a large part of the culture at the frat when he was a pledge. Another co-defendant, Lard Ziepvat, claiming the drugs were placed in a frat room where everyone could see it, alleging Abitiello would refer to himself as the godfather when dealing the drugs.
1: An immigration officer suspended for shooting a Venezuelan man in Minnesota in January and later lying about it has been charged by the Justice Department today for making false statements to investigators, say sources familiar to ABC News. Nepal flood deaths over 1,200, more than 4,200 missing. Some survivors sheltering in relief camps, trading food for medicine. You're listening to ABC News.
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1: Activist, journalist, and feminist icon Gloria Steinem has died. She co-founded two magazines, Ms. and New York. At the Women's March in Washington in 2017, on President Trump's first day of his first term.
7: I was just talking with people from our many sister marches, including the one in Berlin, and they asked me to send a special message. We in Berlin know that walls don't work.
1: Steinem was 92. Investigators were at the scene of the downtown Minneapolis shooting that left three people dead, including the shooter, and several others injured yesterday. Attorneys for the private equity billionaire Leon Black filed a lawsuit today in federal court against the House Oversight Committee and Chairman James Comer in the Jeffrey Epstein investigation. Black refusing to testify, Comer considering a vote to hold him in contempt of Congress. For many, it'll be a hot, very hot Labor Day weekends, as ABC News forecaster Kenton Gawicki.
8: Extreme heat warning in Chicago. A lot of that's because your overnight temperatures have been in the 70s for days. High temperatures, those feel like temperatures in the 100s for days. And we're still at 105 in St. Louis today, 106 in Paducah. Extreme heat warnings there as well. 107 there in Memphis, 106 in Norfolk today. In Greenville, you're at 109. We're looking at a lot of this heat continuing as we head through the holiday weekend. Again, the Northeast, you guys are going to be feeling much better. Only 75 there on Sunday.
1: Labor Day forecast. Chuck Sievertson, ABC News.
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14: 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But we recently decided that you deserve more. 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Of course, we can't tell you what that is, because it's a surprise. 477-6000, celebrations at Serino's.
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20: 2017, almost 10 years ago, radio personality John Cadis and I were having lunch at Cane's, a spot where Bing Crosby would describe as the altar of friendship. In conversation, I happened to mention a guy just tried to snatch a little girl out of one of our Grass Valley parks. Grass Valley PD was able to apprehend a guy, saving the little girl from a torturous future. Now, this is the time when Ferguson is in the news constantly. Knowing how to turn a negative into a positive, John immediately left Cane's, leaving me with the tab, of course, went up to KNCO and made a presentation to Tom Fitzsimmons. Tom saw the positive aspect of this for law enforcement, and hence the Nevada County Law Enforcement Fire Protection Council On the Town radio program was born. Since then, through the coordinating efforts of Billy Roach, Tom Vallee, and me, over 500 KNCO On the Town programs have been aired, highlighted our first responders, and also sponsored by Serino's on Main Street. Every Thursday, 11:30 a.m., please listen in and please set aside a donation to the NCLFC so we can keep helping our county's first responders assist in protecting all of us. And that's nclawandfire.org. And that's part of our history of our organization. And I am Tom O'Toole, proud member of NCLFC.
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0: It is 11 minutes after 10 o'clock, and it's a Thursday, the third day of September 2026. This is Swap Shop and the Shopping Show on KNCO News Talk 830. And this is the final Swap Shop of the weekdays. There will not be a Swap Shop tomorrow, but there will be a Swap Shop on Saturday, from what I understand, from 8 till 10, starring Pat Day and Master Gardeners from 10 until noon will be on the air on Saturday. And no Swap Shop again on Monday due to the Labor Day holiday. But tomorrow, special programming in the morning here on KNCO. And then the afternoon will be regular programming. Same for Monday, Labor Day as well. Well, the shopper of the day is Barbara Reed of Nevada City. So if we get a call from Barbara Reed of Nevada City prior to 11:30 today, then Barbara may purchase Shopping Show certificates at half price. 477-5626, 477-KNCO, text 913-4685. Well, a little bit earlier this morning in the 9 o'clock hour, well, you were listening to Interfaith Food Ministry and Phil Alonzo and Tom Fitzsimmons talking about food insecurity, etc. On our sister station, it was Storytime on the Radio with Tricia and Jacqueline from Madeline Helling Library. They stopped by and they had a great story called Sarah Beth's Garage, in which a young girl, she learns how to work on cars, and she becomes quite astute at working on cars. And then they shared a couple of songs as well. They had the pineapple song, and they shared a literacy tip as well. So that'll be rebroadcast Saturday at 8 on our sister station. Good morning and welcome to Swap Shop. How can we help you today? Okay. Tell us, do you have any details?
1: And phone number would be
0: 863-0223.
1: 863-0223. Yeah, or you can call us at 916-376-1737.
0: Okay, so the other number, 916-316-1737.
1: Yes.
0: All right. Anything else?
1: No.
0: Thanks for calling. Appreciate it.
1: Good luck.
0: Bye. All right. So it's a large utility, LGHE, large capacity, actually. Large capacity washer, $125, 863-0223. 530 area code for that one, or 916-316-1737 for the alternate number. I guess in case the first one doesn't work properly, and that's $125 for that large capacity washer. Well, story time on the radio on our sister station will be rebroadcast at 8 o'clock on Saturday. While the librarians were here, Tricia and Jacqueline, they shared some of the things that are happening at the library.
2: So many things.
3: Oh my gosh. Well, Thursdays are Dungeons and Dragons. That's at 4 p.m. And it's a great time for kids who are able to read and do a little bit of math, teenagers, and even adults. We have a handful of grown-ups who come and have a great time and practice some collective storytelling, some problem-solving, some real adventuring. So come on down any Thursday. It's in our community room at Madeline Helling at 4 p.m.
2: And then on Fridays at 10 a.m., we have story time. And it is back to 10 a.m. this month. It was a different time all summer, but now Fridays at 10 a.m. And if the weather's nice, we'll be outside in the amphitheater, which is always fun. Yeah.
3: We will be closed for Labor Day, but then come on Tuesdays from now on, 4 p.m., we have cast-offs. Tell us about cast-offs.
2: Yeah, so this is a new teen program for ages 13 and older, And you get to hang out with Jacqueline. You get to hang out with me. You get to sit in a beanbag outside.
3: Stop it.
2: Yeah, outside. The weather is nice. We'll have a little music. We'll have some snacks. And then we have a lovely volunteer named Eleanor who is showing us all how to knit. And Jacqueline has been really practicing.
3: I just learned, and now I have to keep learning and practicing. Otherwise, it'll fall out of my brain.
2: So that is every Tuesday at 4 p.m. at Madeline Helling Library. And all skill levels are welcome. So we had Jacqueline and I were there. I know a little bit of knitting. Jacqueline was learning for the first time. And then we had a teen who is knitting their own socks.
3: They had one perfect sock and then a ball of yarn and some needles to work on the second sock.
2: It was impressive.
3: Beautiful.
2: Yeah. And Eleanor, who is an expert.
3: Yeah.
2: So, super fun.
3: Wednesdays, we have Pause to Read at 3 p.m. in the afternoon. And then at 3:30, we have our All Ages Chess Club. And I want to let anyone with a 0 to 5-year-old child know, Grass Valley, their Stay and Play returns this coming Thursday.
2: That's right. And Stay and Play, if you don't know, is a great program where the toys are out for the little ones. There's coffee and tea for grown-ups. There's snacks for the little ones. And such a great way to build community. It's so fun to see the parents come together. And
3: that's really sweet.
2: Yeah, and arrange play dates and exchange parenting tips and listen to a story and sing a song.
3: Yeah.
2: So that's Grass Valley.
3: Grass Valley on Thursdays. And then in October, we'll have our Stay and Play back.
2: Yes, we're coming back.
3: Not till October.
2: But not till October.
3: Yeah. And then on Thursday mornings and on Saturday mornings on, what's the station?
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2: Oh, don't forget that .1.
3: Yeah. Story time on the radio.
2: Yeah.
0: And that is Tricia and Jacqueline from Madeline Helling Library talking about what is happening at the library, but also a little promotion of the program that they are part of, which is Storytime on the Radio, which will air, once again, the rebroadcast Saturday at 8. And on our sister station this weekend, we're doing something extra special. And since it is the unofficial ending of summer on our sister station, they are celebrating with at least 2 classic hits each hour on Saturday and Sunday, like normal, plus beginning tomorrow, extra classic hits will be thrown in, and that'll continue into Monday as well. So the unofficial ending of summer, it's not official. That doesn't happen until around the middle of the month or later, but I know a lot of us, we have the attitude that the end of summer is Labor Day weekend. So that's what's going on our sister station. Hope you can join us for that. And I also wanted to pass along, I know Tom mentioned this earlier, some accolades. I think we should put him on a pedestal. Or is it a pedestal? Chris Kilcourse, who won a prize from us yesterday. He won one of those colossal-sized pasties from Robinson Enterprises. And he said that, we give him prizes once in a while. Well, he earns them because he answers the questions. And so he thought he would bring us something. So he brought by a dozen donuts today. And when you bring donuts to a radio station, that's about the best thing you can do. So thank you very much, Chris Kilcourse, for doing that, for dropping off those donuts. Well, an American institution for more than 2 centuries is finally changing with the times. Rory O'Neill reports.
4: The Saturday Evening Post, best known for its iconic illustrations by Norman Rockwell, will stop publication of its print edition in the new year. Founded in 1821, the magazine's January issue will be its final print edition, and future issues will be online only. The publishers cited rising production costs, declining advertising revenue, and shifting reader habits. Archives of the Post, including those Rockwell images, will be preserved online. I'm Rory O'Neill.
0: You know, 2 centuries, huh? 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Well, we've got some very, very, very important messages on the way from our sponsors. Those are coming up, and we'll return shortly with more of Swap Shop and the Shopping Show on KNCO News Talk 830.

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0: Swap Shop and the Shopping Show. It's Thursday, the third day of September 2026. And the shopper of the day is Barbara Reep, R-E-E-P of Nevada City. So if we get a call from Barbara Reep of Nevada City prior to 11:30, then Barbara may purchase Shopping Show certificates at half price. 477-5626, 477-KNCO, text 913-4685. Well, did you hear the ad about looking for a front desk person? Yeah, Barbara Svenhard, she left the company on her own, willingly, just about a week and a half ago, maybe 2 weeks, something like that. Feels like forever since she's been gone. And we've had Kendall come in and fill in, and she's done a fantastic job. But she wants to, she's going to head to college. So none of our pleading or cajoling has changed her mind. So there is a front desk opening if you are interested. info@knco.com. Just send a resume and a cover letter. And there's another job that is open, and this one's with the Grass Valley School District. I'm sure that those aren't the only two jobs that are open. But so if you know someone that is looking for a flexible on-call type job, the Grass Valley School District wants some substitute custodians to help out at their school sites. So this is for the district, and that, you know, not just one school. So if you would like to be involved with custodial work, on call, 530-273-4483, extension 2001. 530-273-4483, extension 2001. Well, Bear River High School, Bear River FFA, they were recently very proud, and still are, of three of their students who received American degrees, and which takes a lot of work. So they deserved it. They worked really hard to get these degrees. And they are Adam Sigel and Christy Brink and Wyatt Thompson. So if you know the families, please let them know how impressed we are and how proud we are of having them in this community. They're with the Bear River FFA, and this prestigious honor is it's earned by less than 1% of FFA members, and there's three of them there with Bear River FFA. So Adam, Christy, Wyatt, way to go. At Gold Country Senior Services, you know, they do the firewood program every year, and it's to keep your neighbors warm. And they need volunteers and trucks. So I would imagine somebody that drives a truck, including other volunteers as well, to help deliver firewood to low-income seniors who need a little extra help. There's no registration needed. Just show up and lend a hand. Gloves will be provided. Refreshments as well, probably coffee and donuts. And the first one of these events is on Saturday, September 26th. It's from 9 until noon, and that's at 12270 LaBar Meadows Road in Grass Valley. So that's the first of three. The second one is on October 3rd, also a Saturday, also 9 to noon. And then the final one is on November 7th from 9 until noon. And that's, once again, 12270 LaBar Meadows Road. You don't need to sign up. You can contact Gold Country Senior Services if you do need more details, but otherwise just show up if you can and help out whatever you can do. Well, coming up at around 11:20 today, it's the News Quiz Contest and your chance to win that 32-ounce bottle of Bloody Mary mix from Serino's. It's good as is to drink, but it's also good if you add some alcohol to make the Bloody Marys, 1 1/4 gallons at that point. And then it's great as well for cooking. You can marinate things with it. And Serino's has some recipes available on their website that utilizes the Bloody Mary mix, this Bloody Mary mix that you have a chance to win coming up at around 11:20 today if you can correctly answer Chris Gilbert's News Quiz question. And Chris is ready to share what is going on locally. He'll listen to his own newscast, and then he'll compose a news quiz question from one of these stories, and that could help make you a winner coming up in about 45 minutes or so, maybe 50 or so. 11:20, whenever that is. It is 65 degrees at 10:31.
1: I'm Chris Gilbert with the KNCO Local News Update. With patrol staffing perhaps at an all-time high, expect to see an even wider presence from the Grass Valley CHP office this Labor Day weekend. Officer Sean Armaker says 20 officers have been assigned to work this year, which he says is way more than in the past. The focus, as always, is on impaired driving, along with speeding and unsafe lane changes. And in addition to the heavily traveled Highway 49 and Highway 20 corridors, there will be more of a presence on major county roads.
2: You know, further down McCourtney Road, up towards Banner, Dog Bar, and LeBar Meadows, that whole area. And so we're hoping to try to reduce the amount of crashes we have this year. Not that last year was anything terrible, but the goal is always to reduce the amount of crashes.
1: During last year's Labor Day holiday enforcement period, there were more than 1,200 impaired driving arrests and 500 DUI-related crashes statewide. That resulted in more than 270 injuries and 8 deaths. This year's holiday enforcement period begins at 6 Friday evening and continues until midnight Monday night. That's a 78-hour reporting period. And Labor Day weekend also means the usual spike in outdoor recreation, and the Nevada County Sheriff's Department is stepping up enforcement of reckless and destructive off-highway vehicle riders. Sergeant Dustin Moe says they receive a large amount of public complaints every year due to such things as trespassing, unsafe operations, environmental damage, vandalism, illegal campfires, and large amounts of litter left behind. Some of the most heavily used recreation areas border Highway 20. That includes the authorized single-track areas of Chalk Bluff and Lowell Hill contained in the Burlington Motorcycle Trail System. And they're also not far from the little town of Washington.
3: The town doesn't want to thwart all the recreationalists coming down there. They want to support it, but they also want the people coming down there to respect the town and the land that they're in, because many of the OHV routes that are being frequented or common roadways that are used by the locals down there. It's the primary egress points if they're doing evacuations.
1: Dan Moe says the Sheriff's Department utilizes a special fleet of OHVs. These vehicles have also been utilized not only in enforcement efforts, but in countless emergency incidents such as backcountry searches and rescues. Join us for our next local news update at the bottom of the hour. And for news and weather anytime, go to KNCO.com. I'm Chris Gilbert, KNCO News Talk 830.
0: It's 10:33 and 65 degrees, and there is a chance of rain early this afternoon. Showers are likely tonight, and there's also a possibility of a thunderstorm late this afternoon. And tonight, rain likely this evening, mostly cloudy early tomorrow with a slight chance of rain, and then mostly fair skies for the remaining days of our Labor Day weekend, Saturday, Sunday, and Monday. And we'll get an update on all this with Dan Holliday in the BNC Ace Home and Garden Center Weather Center here in just about 6-7 minutes or so. We'll make our way in there and find out what the expert has to say. Hey, Truckee Library's beloved writers program, Moments for Memoirs, is back after a summer break, but note that this month's workshop will not take place on the first Friday as usual, because that's heading into the Labor Day weekend. Instead, it'll be on Friday, September 11th, so a week from tomorrow, from 10:30 until noon. Nevada County Poet Laureate Karen Terry will return to lead these engaging memoir writing sessions, guiding participants in capturing meaningful memories through writing. And so at the library, they are looking forward to welcoming both new and returning writers. And this is at the Truckee Library. And on Friday, the 11th, from 10:30 until noon. And once again, Karen Terry, our Nevada County Poet Laureate, will be there. Well, Prime Cinemas, you know, we talk a lot about Prime Cinemas. We give away tickets. We'll call tickets for some of the movies. And this weekend, on their 5 screens, they have 9 films. So if you're looking for something to do, if you have maybe a holiday or two in there, you can stop by and see some pretty cool movies, including the 20th anniversary of Cars. Well, it's the movie Cars, and this is its 20th anniversary this year. And you can go see that on the big screen again. That was a really popular movie in its day and probably still is. And also, we've talked about Jurassic Park. That is Saturday, day after tomorrow at 10 a.m. And that's just $1, and that's at the Del Oro. And then it's going to be at the Sutton as well on Monday. And also at the Del Oro, another of the 9 movies is The Dog Stars, Fall to Dead Point, End of Oak Street, and Spider-Man Brand New Day, if you wanted to check out a movie over this Labor Day weekend. And then at the Sutton, you've got By Any Means, Coyote versus Acme, which has to do

0: French dips, patty melts, specialty pizzas, fish and chips, fettuccine Alfredo, all those great dishes. They're also known for their, they have a relationship with Ray, the Maine Coon kitty, as well. He likes to visit. Well, stop by and enjoy the vibe on Monday, the 14th, because the Children's Festival Session 1 will receive 10% of all proceeds on that day. So not this coming Monday, but the following, 10% of all the proceeds will go to support the Children's Festival, which is coming up on October 10th at Pioneer Park. I know Tom Fitzsimmons over the years has talked with the Children's Festival organizers many times. And you can dine to donate during this fundraiser at Nevada City Northridge on Monday, September 14th between 4:30 and 8:30. And then all the proceeds, all those, the 10% of all that they bring in that day, that will go to the Children's Festival dine-in or take-out. So you can buy it and eat it there or buy it and take it to go, whichever you prefer. And then go to the Children's Festival or kids, take your kids to it. On October 10th, that's a Saturday, they have two sessions, one's from 9:30 till 12:30, and then another from 2 until 5, and it's $3 per session, and that is at Pioneer Park. So check that out on October 10th, but if you go to Nevada City Northridge on the 14th, which is a Monday, then that's a fundraiser for the Children's Festival. Well, Point Class is happening tomorrow from 3:30 till 4:30, and that'll be at the high school, Nevada Union High School. In fact, every Friday, it looks like through, till forever, I guess, you can sign up for the entire month for $15 per class, or you can drop in for $18 a class, and that is open to the public, not just for those who attend Nevada Union High School. They're certainly welcome. But the dance studio is at the high school, so just be aware that's you can go onto campus there and go to the dance studio program. 3:30 till 4:30 tomorrow and every Friday. It's $18 a class if you just drop in, but if you sign up for a month, it's $15 per class. Okay, so today is a day for a luxurious twist to an old standard sandwich. Bree Tennis has more.
1: Today is Welsh Rarebit Day, a play on the word rabbit, but there's no meat of any kind in this dish. 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
0: And we're going to make our way into the BNC Ace Home and Garden Center Weather Center. We'll find Dan Holliday. It is 10:40 and 66 degrees.

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2: Here is your forecast on KNCO News Talk 830. Mostly cloudy today with areas of rain this afternoon, our high in the mid-60s. Showers off and on through this evening, our overnight low near 50. We'll see precipitation in

0: end early Friday, then a clearing sky with a high 68. Friday night's low upper 40s and low 70s and sunny on Saturday. For weather anytime, click on the Weather Center at KNCO.com. I'm meteorologist Ann Holliday on KNCO News Talk 830.
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1: 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We'll want to keep that momentum up this Friday against the Wildcats, who put up 33 points in a losing effort. Nevada Union Football is brought to you by the Utopian Stone, by Zion Capital Wealth Management, and Trips Auto Body and Paint. 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
5: Partly cloudy with a high in the low to mid-60s.
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6: Happy birthday to you. 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Isn't it wonderful when someone sings to you or makes an effort to help you celebrate your special occasion? Hi, this is Jerry Serino from Serino's at Main Street Restaurant, reminding you that we're here to help you celebrate birthdays, anniversaries, graduations, and any special event. For 43 years, celebrations have been a part of our tradition, and tradition is embedded in the Serino culture. But we recently decided that you deserve more. That's right. However, you must make reservations by calling 477-6000 and remind us that it's your special day, and we'll do the rest. 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

0: Swap Shop and the Shopping Show on a Thursday. It's the third day of September 2026, and our shopper of the day is Barbara Reed of Nevada City. 477-5626, 477-KNCO, text 913-4685. Well, no Swap Shop or morning news tomorrow or on Monday. If you'd like to try to get something in before that happens, we'll also take a look at some Shopping Show certificates here in just a bit. You want to prepare yourself for the long weekend. A Truckee library has, that's the thing I just mentioned. Here's the thing I wanted to mention is the Farmers Market, which is coming up a day after tomorrow. In fact, every Saturday, the Grass Valley Farmers Market happens in the Pine Creek Shopping Center, 650 Freeman Lane in Grass Valley, in front of JCPenney. And it's from 8 until 12:30. That's every Saturday through November 21st. Got all sorts of tasty things that you can take advantage of and purchase. You can also meet up with the master gardeners if you have a question about a bug or a plant, etc. So Saturday, day after tomorrow, every Saturday, 8 until 12:30 through November 21st. The Tuesday edition happened 2 days ago and will continue to happen on Tuesdays through September 22nd. And that's from 8:30 till 1. That's near Rayleigh's. That is the Grass Valley Farmers Market. And they still are looking for vendors. Maybe you'd like to sell something that you create, like Dave Bear used to sell his pens that he would make in his workshop. Well, food vendors and artisans are welcome to join up with the Grass Valley Farmers Market, and you can contact them if you'd like to get details at 530-265-5551, gvfarmersmarket.org. Another library and doggy-related event is today. Riley O'Sullivan, who is a Labradoodle, he will be at the Grass Valley Library Children's Room today between 3 and 4 for Paws to Read. Good morning. Welcome to Swap Shop. How can we help you today?
1: I just want to say good evening.
0: Oh, thank you. Appreciate that.
1: Okay,
0: all right.
1: Bye.
0: All right. That young person they call every year, and that is a good segue to talk about the game, which is going on tomorrow night. The game will happen as scheduled. Right after the fishing show on Friday night. 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Here is Arletta Van Housen.
2: A new trailer is out for HBO's Harry Potter series.
3: Potter? Harry?
4: The House of Pudding basically decides our entire future. So, no pressure.
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3: Gryffindor!
2: It stars Dominic McLaughlin as Harry, Alistair Stout as Ron Weasley, and Arabella Stanton as Hermione Granger. The first season will be based on J.K. Rowling's Harry Potter and the Philosopher's Stone. It follows three friends as they attend their first year at Hogwarts. It'll be released on Christmas. Lionel Richie is out of the hospital and he says he is feeling great. The 77-year-old singer checked himself into a hospital in St. Louis after a performance Saturday night where some say he appeared to be struggling toward the end of the show. Richie reportedly had cardiac tests done while he was in the ICU. And the puck stops here, and here on Prime Video. Six NHL teams, the Carolina Hurricanes, the Anaheim Ducks, the Columbus Blue Jackets, The Dallas Stars and the Minnesota Wild, as well as the St. Louis Blues, will stream their in-market games that way. Prime Video already streams the Seattle Kraken's local games, as well as other teams' regional networks and Wednesday night national broadcasts in Canada. The NHL says it's adapting to changes in the media landscape, with the league taking over production and distribution of local games for some teams. That's entertainment. I'm Daria Albinger.
0: Coming up, it is Jerry Serino's Hidden Grove Project to bring our children home.
5: You're never going to get out of this world alive. That's true. It's not fun to think about unpleasant things. Hi, this is Jerry Serino. While attending a hearing at the Nevada County Planning Commission for my recently opposed Hidden Grove project in Cedar Ridge, there are many misunderstood facts regarding this project that I'll explain later. But during the hearing, while I was explaining to the chamber the historic relationship of our gracious business community and our vital nonprofit organizations, I heard one opponent to this project yell out, "What does nonprofits have to do with this Hidden Grove project in Cedar Ridge?" I'll explain. We have over 683 nonprofits in Nevada County, and the most per capita of any other county. Many provide vital medical assistance for our bodies, economic and social care for our families, and cultural and entertainment to benefit our souls, all maintained and operated by hardworking, compassionate, and caring good people helping good people. 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Results: hospice will be there for you when you need it, and hopefully so will your children and grandchildren to hold your hand. That's the connection, and it's important.

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It's 10:54 and currently 66 degrees. At 11:20, he'll give you a chance to win, Chris Gilbert will, to win that bottle of Bloody Mary mix from Serino's that can be used for marinating or for drinking as is, or if you use it just for Bloody Marys, it'll make 1 1/4 gallon. Well, the our shopper of the day, Barbara Reed. I think I said Reep earlier. It's Reed, R-E-E-D, of Nevada City. My handwriting, sometimes I can read it, sometimes I cannot. And 477-5626, 477-KNCO, text 913-4685. Well, there is a relatively new addition to the Shopping Show family, and it's a pretty good one. In fact, they are going to be hosting On the Town with Tom Fitzsimmons on Wednesday, this coming Wednesday, the very next Wednesday that's on the calendar. Sopa House of Thai is hosting On the Town, and they have the bold flavors, fresh ingredients. 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He recently brought in someone that really... dolled up his website. So it looks really cool now, the Homer Nottingham doll site, or website, that is. A Merrill Precast and Supply, another of the Shopping Show values, a $100 certificate, which is for permaplanter raised bed panels, and that can be yours for $85. These raised bed panels, they are made from reinforced concrete. They're about 2.5 inches thick. They weigh about 25 pounds each. And they are concrete constructed. They help retain heat and moisture, support healthier plants, and extend growing seasons, which could be all year round, apparently. A great way to start or upgrade your garden with a long-lasting solution. If your garden grows, then you can always add more of these permaplanter raised bed panels and you have even a greater selection of goodies. It'll be like the Garden of Eden in a way. $100 value for these permaplanter raised bed panels for just $85. 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KNCO.com, and then click on Shop Now. We're getting close to the top of the hour. An ABC News update coming up. It is almost 11 o'clock, 65 degrees.

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1: From ABC News, I'm Chuck Sievertson. A possible contempt action coming in the Jeffrey Epstein investigation. The private equity billionaire Leon Black failed to show up before the House Oversight Committee. Black was friends with Epstein and is accused of bankrolling the convicted sex offender after he was sentenced to prison in 2008. Black has denied all wrongdoing and today filed suit against the committee and its chair, James Comer, who says this was all unexpected.
2: I would hold him in contempt right now. This is the first time of all the people we brought in, of all the powerful billionaires and political people we brought in for interviews and depositions, this is the first time anyone's filed suit.
1: A deadlocked jury deliberating in the Lindsey Clancy murder trial. She's accused of intentionally killing her three children. The defense blames postpartum psychosis. ABC News legal contributor Bernarda Villalona.
3: Right now, we don't know whether they're deadlocked on whether she lacked criminal responsibility or are they deadlocked as to the charges. Remember, there's three different charges.
1: A deadlocked jury and 18 U.S. service members have been killed, 767 wounded in the Iran war, which has no end in sight yet. ABC's Luis Martinez covers the Pentagon.
4: What we do know is that the 82nd Airborne, which was one of the units that was sent early on towards the region, that, yes, they will be extended at least through the next March. Now, that means that a time frame of almost about a year or so that they've been on the ground, and it kind of indicates that, yes, we are going to see a continued open-ended U.S. military presence there in the Middle East as the war with Iran drags on.
1: Bipartisan criticism of the defense secretary, ABC News chief White House correspondent Mary Bruce.
5: Some Republican senators are voicing serious concerns about his leadership. Tom Tillis, who cast the tie-breaking vote to confirm Hegseth, now says Trump should fire him for his, quote, inept management.
1: Listening to ABC News.
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1: Nepal flood deaths are now over 1,200, more than 4,200 missing. Some survivors sheltering in relief camps are trading food for medicine. ABC's Britt Clennett in Kathmandu, Nepal.
7: Crews searching for more than 600 hydropower workers who may still be trapped deep inside mud-filled tunnels holed up in air pockets. Rescuers using thermal drones to get a closer look. So far, no signs of life.
1: An immigration officer suspended for shooting a Venezuelan man in Minnesota in January and later lying about it has been charged by the Justice Department today for making false statements to investigators, say sources familiar to ABC News. One of the Penn State University students accused of running a multi-million dollar drug ring is out on bail. Agostino Abatiello.
8: Abatiello is facing multiple counts of possession with intent to deliver and conspiracy. He has pleaded not guilty. Penn State has suspended the Delta Upsilon fraternity. The fraternity putting out a statement saying they are cooperating with the investigation. Sigma Chi, which operates independent of the university, saying this conduct is an egregious violation of our values. The university says it is cooperating with law enforcement.
1: ABC's Perry Russum. Media Personnel Department, Fox News Media, announcing today that its host Maria Bartiromo is no longer with the company after more than 12 years. No reason given for her exit. They say they wish her well. Chuck Sievertson, ABC News.
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20: 2017, almost 10 years ago, radio personality John Cadis and I were having lunch at Cane's, a spot where Bing Crosby would describe as the altar of friendship. In conversation, I happened to mention a guy just tried to snatch a little girl out of one of our Grass Valley parks. Grass Valley PD was able to apprehend a guy, saving the little girl from a torturous future. Now, this is the time when Ferguson is in the news constantly. Knowing how to turn a negative into a positive, John immediately left Cane's, leaving me with the tab, of course, went up to KNCO and made a presentation to Tom Fitzsimmons. Tom saw the positive aspect of this for law enforcement, and hence the Nevada County Law Enforcement Fire Protection Council On the Town radio program was born. Since then, through the coordinating efforts of Billy Roach, Tom Vallee, and me, over 500 KNCO On the Town programs have been aired, highlighted our first responders, and also sponsored by Serena's on Main Street. 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And that's nclawandfire.org. And that's part of our history of our organization. And I am Tom O'Toole, proud member of NCLFC.
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0: Swap Shop and the Shopping Show. It's a Thursday, the third day of September 2026. It's 12 minutes after 11 o'clock. Shopper of the day is Barbara Reed of Nevada City, R-E-E-D, 477-5626, 477-KNCO, text 913-4685. Within the next 10 minutes, we'll give you the chance to win that bottle of Bloody Mary mix. It's 32 ounces, and all told, it will create 1 1/4 gallon of Bloody Marys, if that's what you use it for. If you also use it for some other things, it'll make fewer, just by the basis of mathematics. You can use it to prepare a meal for marinating. It's also good just to drink as is. And you have a chance to win that with the News Quiz Contest starring Chris Gilbert coming up at approximately 11:20 today. And a little bit later on this morning, it's On the Town, Tom Fitzsimmons broadcasting live from Sereno's in downtown Grass Valley with the Nevada County Law Enforcement and Fire Protection Council. Coming up on Monday, I don't know if Phil mentioned this when he was in talking with Tom Fitzsimmons this morning, but Interfaith Food Ministry will be open on the holiday that's upcoming, which is Monday, Monday, September 7th. That is Labor Day, but they will be open. Sometimes they're closed on holidays, sometimes not. But this coming Monday, they will have limited hours. So instead of 10 to 2, it's 10 till noon. So just be aware of that, and you can get more details at interfaithfoodministry.org. Well, a few days ago, I think it was Monday, Tuesday, that Laura LeBlue from Sierra Theater Company was in, and she and Lois Mastin, they were in talking about the play that's opening today. It's called August Osage County, and it's one of those character-type plays in which the family is not in the best of situation as far as getting along. But it opens today at the Broad Street Nevada Theater at 7 p.m., and I think this is the pre-show or something like that. Was that the rehearsal show? I'm not sure about that, but it'll run through the 26th, Thursday through Saturdays at 7 p.m. And matinees, I think these are, Sundays, on the 6th, 13th, and 20th at 1:30. And tickets are between $28 and $34, or they start at $28. And they are as high as $34. Students get in for $10. You've got to have your ID, student ID, to get in. And preview tickets. So that may be what tonight's show is, but I'm not sure. So you can go to sierratheatercompany.org if you want to get more details. But it's about 3 hours. There will be 2 intermissions. And I think she said 14 is probably the youngest age that someone can be to attend, because it's got it's recommended for mature audiences, adult language and themes, and it's like a family reunion type of thing. The playwright, who is his name is Letts, I believe, won a Pulitzer Prize and a Tony. Yeah, Tracy Letts, Pulitzer and a Tony for this August Osage County. So it's a good play, and they put a lot of effort into it. Lots of rehearsing. They are ready to go when the curtain opens tonight at 7 p.m. That's at the Nevada Theater at 401 Broad Street in Nevada City. You can get tickets in advance, or you can get tickets at the door for Sierra Theater Company's production of August Osage County. Well, this is the final weekend in which, beginning today through Sunday, that you can get the shuttle, take the shuttle to the part of the Yuba River where, you know, a lot of people like to go and, you know, get in the water there. Today, tomorrow, and Sunday, they will offer the shuttle rides between 9 and 6. The shuttle runs every 30 minutes, but Sunday is the final day. You'll be avoiding a possibility of a parking ticket. You can skip the crowded lots and roadside parking, help reduce traffic congestion, improve safety for pedestrians and drivers, all for just $2 a ticket one way. So $4 back and forth. So $2 each ticket, and then you can stay as long as you want, but I believe the final shuttle comes back to the Rood Center at around 6, so probably 5:30 is when they'll pick you up, and make sure that you plan ahead in case that there's a big population of people that are heading to the Yuba River for Labor Day weekend, of which we are heading into, but they're considering today also a kind of a Labor Day as well. But the final weekend of the shuttle service from the Rood Center to Yuba River. And Jurassic Park is showing Saturday. I think we mentioned this last hour, but I think you were doing something, so you didn't hear it. But on the 5th of September, which is Saturday at 10 a.m., you can go see Jurassic Park on the big screen. So really fun movie, and dinosaurs all over the place. The T-Rex makes an appearance toward the end, not to give anything away. And if you can't make it out for the Saturday at the Del Oro at 10 a.m., you can go to the Sutton on Monday at 10 a.m. And it's just $1 for the tickets to go see Jurassic Park on the big screen again. Plus, there will be discount popcorn as well. You got to have popcorn to crunch out some of the impact tremors that are caused by those big dinosaurs as they're strolling about, making things difficult for Jeff Goldblum and the rest of the actors. There's an expo coming up this Saturday, or is it Sunday? No, it's Sunday. Sunday the 6th in Yuba City at the Veterans Memorial Circle, which is at 1425 Veterans Memorial Circle. So it's at the Memorial Hall. That's where it is in Yuba City. And it's a $5 admission. Kids 10 and under get in for free. And Pokemons will be there. In fact, at least Pikachu. But it looks like they're also doing comic books and some sports cards, basketball cards. I see here some of those little toys that are in the shape of characters from some of your favorite shows. That is this coming Sunday in Yuba City. And once again, $5 admission with kids 10 and under getting in for free. And you might get to see Pikachu. It's time for the Chris Gilbert Show, the final Chris Gilbert Show of the week.
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1: Yep, I'm getting all...
0: Am I missing anybody?
1: I'm getting all teared up here.
0: Now
1: it's not being televised.
0: There will be a swap shop on Saturday with Pat Day, 8 till 10. And then Master Gardeners from 10 until noon.
1: All right.
0: Dance and Johnny told me that. So it's not the final Dance and Johnny show of the week. That's coming up on...
1: I think this is way more information than anybody needs to hear.
0: Well, and some people crave information. They absorb it like a sponge.
1: Yeah, I guess.
0: So our prize today is... It's Thursday...
1: Oh, yeah. Let's see. That big bottle of some sort of beverage at Serena's.
0: You got it. Yeah. Bloody Mary mix. And if you use it for
1: bloody
0: cooking,
1: good too.
0: You can find the all sorts of recipes on the Serena's website. But if you use it for Bloody Marys, it's 1 1/4 gallon of Bloody Marys. So you work that out to what? That's Tuesday night.
1: Calculator.
0: That's Tuesday night for you, right?
1: What?
0: So to win, you've got to correctly answer Chris Gilbert's news quiz question. What is your question, Chris Gilbert?
1: Now the Mod Squad theme's running out, and I'm going to have to do this a cappella.
0: There goes Pete, Link, and Julie.
1: Oh, that's too bad. Okay, well, the question is, what local law enforcement agency is stepping up enforcement of bad drivers of off-highway vehicles this Labor Day weekend? Is that Grass Valley Police or the Nevada County Sheriff's Department?
0: All right, caller two, it's up to you, 477-5626.
1: 477-KNCO.
2: 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Guess I forgot to make it clear that Travis is a nifty kitty. He is? All right, that's fixed. Oops, you're right. I meant to say repaired. He hates the word fixed.

0: You know, I forgot to ask you, Gail, in what city do you live? What was that?
1: Auburn.
0: Okay. Yeah, you got beeped out for a second there. All right. Yeah. Well, Chris Gilbert, it is Gail who makes her home in Auburn.
2: All right, Gail from Auburn. What local law enforcement agency is stepping up enforcement of bad drivers of off-highway vehicles this Labor Day weekend? Is it Grass Valley Police or the Nevada County Sheriff's Department?
1: Let me see. Grass Valley Police.
2: Are you sure about that, Gail? Sure you don't want to rethink?
1: No. Nevada City.
0: Nevada County Sheriff's Department?
2: That's close enough for
0: us.
2: Yes,
0: you did it. You are a winner. So, Gail, so we'll have your name on a list over at Serino's, and you can pick up your prize as early as tomorrow at Serino's, okay?
1: Okay, what is the prize for?
0: It is it's a Bloody Mary mix.
1: Oh, okay. Thank you.
0: All right.
1: Bye-bye.
0: Thank you, Gail. All right, so that concludes Swap Shop and the Shopping Show for this weekday. Swap Shop, as we mentioned, will be back on Saturday from 8 till 10. And no Swap Shop or Shopping Show on Labor Day on Monday. I think I got all that in the right order. 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Except for tomorrow and Monday, of course. And Tom is on the town at Serino's with the Nevada County Law Enforcement and Fire Protection Council. That's coming up in just a few minutes, right after the 11:30 newscast. 65 degrees. It's nearly 11:25.

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1: 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Miners comeback attempt against Lincoln came up short. We'll want to keep that momentum up this Friday against the Wildcats, who put up 33 points in a losing effort. 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
2: I'm Chris Gilbert with the KNCO Local News Update. A suspicious death near Nevada City is no longer considered suspicious, and the identity has been released. He was a local man, 55-year-old Joseph Leal Sr., according to the Nevada County Sheriff's Department. His body was found last Friday in the 22,000 block of Highway 49. The department says information reported to detectives coupled with Leal's personal history raised some initial concerns and prompted the need for a thorough investigation, but it says preliminary autopsy findings so far suggest there was no foul play involved and the death was accidental. An exact cause of death is still unavailable. And the first of two water shutoffs for some residents and businesses of the Searles Avenue neighborhood of Nevada City begin tonight. City engineer Brian McAllister says the most impacts will be felt for this one, but it will take place mostly overnight or from 8 p.m. to 5 a.m. He says they're upgrading a water main that's over 100 years old.
3: So we're doing a sidewalk project in that area, and whenever we're doing a street improvement project, we try to replace any old water or sewer lines while we're there before we rebuild the street or pave the street. So it's a high priority project just because of the age of the line.
2: McAllister says the city hasn't received any service complaints from the neighborhood, but it will be improved as a result of this project.
3: A new line will greatly improve flow and water pressure and available fire flow, so that's why it's really needed. Each of the water lines are a network of pipes, and it helps the overall area.
2: Meanwhile, the second shutoff will likely cause more inconvenience. It's next Wednesday during the daytime from 8 to 6, but McAllister says fewer residents should be impacted. He says 96 notices were sent out, but he expects only around 50 residents to actually lose service, also including Forest Charter School, during these 2 days. Maps outlining exactly where shutoffs will likely occur is on the city's website. McAllister says the city will work to minimize the disruption by turning on the water as soon as possible. After the work is completed, residents are asked to run their cold water for a few minutes to flush your service line until the water runs clear. Join us for our next local news update coming up at the bottom of the hour. And for news and weather anytime, you can go to KNCO.com. I'm Chris Gilbert, KNCO News Talk 830.
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4: Here is your forecast on KNCO News Talk 830. Mostly cloudy today with areas of rain this afternoon, our high in the mid-60s. Showers off and on through this evening, our overnight low near 50. We'll see precipitation end early Friday, then a clearing sky with a high 68. Friday night's low upper 40s and low 70s and sunny on Saturday. For weather anytime, click on the Weather Center at KNCO.com. I'm meteorologist Ann Holliday on KNCO News Talk 830.
5: It is 11:33, 65 degrees, and Tom Fitzsimmons is on the town at Serino's. Good morning, Tom.
1: Well, good morning, Moe. It's great being at Serino's. Matter of fact, I usually have Jerry Serino to talk to, and sometimes I have Ryan Serino to talk to. We have gone to the top. We have Donna Serino here to talk about Serino's at Main Street. And by the way, Donna, you're about to have your football broadcasting debut tomorrow down at Bear River High School, joining me in the broadcast booth.
6: I'm excited about it. It's taken me 4 years to get here because you've always pulled that away from me once you've offered it to me. So finally this year, here I am. So I'm excited.
1: You should be, but it could still be pulled away. Don't believe me, it could still go.
6: No, I know that.
1: They actually have a plaque in there. It says Tom's Place inside the broadcast booths.
6: Really?
1: Yes, it does.
6: It's kind of goes up there pretty soon.
7: Yeah, so you want Tom and Donna's place, or Donna and Tom's place?
6: Donna and Tom's place, that's better.
7: All right. Well, this is your place as far as eating and go. Matter of fact, you just had your one of your best friends, Barbara, over here for a birthday dinner, I think.
6: I did, and birthdays and anniversaries, proms, all kinds of things are being celebrated here more and more. And if you look at the placemat right here, it says it's the way it used to be, and Serino's has been this way for 43 years. It's family-oriented. It's all about sharing the family table, great recipes, good people, sense of community, and we do a lot of special things here for people when they're celebrating, and it's a great place to be.
7: All right. One of the special things, is Jerry actually singing to people, you know, like happy birthday? He does that on the radio. Does he do that?
6: I think he does sometimes, you know, he does, and he sometimes, if there's families here with babies, he'll go and pick them up and carry them around so families can celebrate. It is a family.
7: Babies don't cry?
6: No, they kiss the cook. Are you kidding? Yeah. No, it really, it's a fabulous place for that. And if you come downtown, we've got Mill Street, and we've got the movie theater, we've got the Center for the Arts, and people come here just for dinner and a date. And it's a special place to be. 43 years.
7: So, but you have an inside look at the menu and stuff, and you probably have your favorites. What are some of the favorites on the Donna Serino palette?
6: Well, I love the calamari, and I love the, everybody likes the fettuccine Alfredo. That's like a signature dish. And, gosh, the ribeye steak is good. I get everything. I mean, I love it all. I really do. There's not anything I don't like.
7: And Barbara likes that spicy little thing.
6: Pepperoso, yes.
7: Pepperoso.
6: It's good. It's a hot pasta, penne pasta with salmon or chicken or sausage, and she likes it with the chicken. It is very good. I have that a lot, too. That's a favorite.
7: All right. You're kind of a tomboy growing up, and you're surrounded by men here at this table, and you kind of made a mention that you kind of like it that way.
6: I kind of do, because they're real. Everybody's teasing everybody. Everybody's having a really good time. And again, that's what it's all about. I like that. That's life.
7: Yeah. All right. Excited about doing football? Have you been practicing? Have you done any work on maybe preparing?
6: I've watched a couple games. No, I know the game, so, and I was an athlete, so I am looking forward to it. I think it's fun working with you. I really do. I give you a bad time all the time, but I do enjoy it.
7: It should be fun. Just know that, just like in basketball, because you were confused about the warm-up outfit that the girls had, why they had like paws on their thing. The Bear River also is the Bruins. It's like the same animal. You are aware of that, right?
6: I am aware of it, and I know you'll never let me forget it either. So there you go.
7: I will say this: you helped call the section title, though, for the girls. So maybe you could bring some luck to the boys' football team.
6: I would love that. That was such a great game. It really was, and it's an honor to do it. Thank you for having me.
7: So if people want to make reservations, how do they do it?
6: They dial 530-477-6000 and talk to one of our lovely hostesses. Or leave a message. It's, yeah.
7: Can they ask for you?
6: No, unless I'm here eating. No.
7: That's fair. All right. That's not a Serino. Here's Serino's on Main Street. Hosting us here on the town. We're going to check in on Wall Street. Then we're on the town.

0: You want to get your umbrella out that there may be some a thunderstorm tonight. There's a possibility of a thunderstorm. All right. How about Wall Street? How are things looking on the East Coast?
1: Yeah, so we're seeing some positive price movement today with the Dow Jones Industrial Average up about 1.2% at 53,680. The Nasdaq up 1.6% at 26,630. And the S&P 500 up 1.2% at just over 7,750. Taking a look at commodity markets, we're also seeing some positive price movement. Crude oil is up 30 cents a barrel, $91.32. Gold is up $117 an ounce at $4,531. And silver $2.20 an ounce at $67.66. Lastly, the U.S. 10-year Treasury yield is at 4.77%, which is down slightly from yesterday's close.
0: And we'll get an update from you right after the 5:30 newscast. And since we won't be chatting tomorrow, I hope that you have a delightful weekend, Labor Day weekend.
1: You too. Thank you.
0: Thank you.
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4: I didn't sign up for this show, but welcome back to On the Town here at the Serena's Main Street. Donna Serino hosting us here. Tom O'Toole's in the house. Tom Valet is here. But Tom, how are you doing, Tom O'Toole? Long time, no talk.
5: Well, Tom, great. Thank you for having me up here. I truly appreciate Tom Valet. He's done a great job with this. And I just want to say briefly, because I know you're busy with the fire guys here. But
4: I'm never too busy for you, Tom. Come on now.
5: You gave us permission as the Nevada County Law Enforcement and Fire Protection Council to take part of On the Town in 2017, almost 10 years ago. Since then, we have put together, coordinated between Tom Valet, me, and Billy Roach, who incidentally yesterday was his 3 years since Billy passed away. So our heart goes out to Donna. But the going back to NCLFC and this program, we put on 500 shows, or coordinated 500 shows, 450 of which have been sponsored by Serena's. And so, Donna, we thank you, your family and staff here for your great generosity. Thank you very much.
4: And you know what? There's no shortage of shows because these men and women and these first responders put it on the line. And your group happens to support so many different type of groups. So it's not just, you know, police and fire. It's animal control. It's probation. It's about every aspect of first responder.
5: I contacted animal control, but we'll talk about that later.
4: About my dog? Why is that? Yeah. You know, the dog's named Ranger. Didn't you have a relative of yours, like a third cousin once removed, or a nephew that was playing Ranger?
5: Yeah, the grandson. He, unfortunately, in fact, I was just telling Jason that he suffered his seventh concussion, so he's no longer playing ice hockey, but he's coaching roller hockey. And he was the 11th leading scorer in the nation last year.
4: Yeah. He was part of the Ranger organization for a while.
5: Junior Rangers, yeah. Yeah. He's good.
4: So. What are you guys doing now with the organization, with Law and Fire Protection Council? Are you guys taking in requests from other agencies and stuff?
5: Yes. Well, Tommy Valet could tell you more about that than I.
4: Are you just here for show? Is that all you're doing, Tom? Are you just here for show?
5: Yeah. Yeah, to be a show. I will say this, that when we gather funds, and we just had a donation made in Billy Roach's name to the Nevada County Law Enforcement Fire Protection Council. And so if any citizen wants to donate, it's nclawfire.org. Again, that's nclawfire.org.
4: All right, let me just check in with Tommy over here because he's relaxing. You know, you're not even getting close to this table. Why is that?
6: I'm just staying clear. You know, when we get three Toms together, usually it kind of goes sideways. And so far, it's definitely

0: going sideways.
1: All right, now you got this Rothenberger Robitaille connection going on today.
0: We sure
1: you
0: do.
1: Our kids.
0: Yeah, you know what? It's good of them to step up today. We had somebody not able to make it today, and they jumped in like they always do. Chief Rothenberger just showed me a picture of the first landing on the new helicopter pad.
1: Right.
0: Which
1: was your guys doing that?
0: It was us who put all that together, and thanks to Jason Robitaille, he had it all set up perfect. We walked in the door, and 3 weeks later, we had it paved. So it is fantastic that it's being used as much as it is.
1: And by the way, Jason, it's not just you guys that are using it, right? CHP uses it as well and stuff, I think, right?
2: Absolutely. So we have a partnership with CHP. They have two helicopters there in Auburn, H-20 and H-24. So we're part of their helicopter rescue team. So anytime they deploy for a hoist operation, not only here in Nevada County, but in the region, they now can land in our landing zone there at Station 84 on Coyote Street, have a nice, clean, safe, hard surface to land, so the rotor wash doesn't impact the rescuers that are standing by. And yeah, we're able to deploy for the first time last week, and it went seamless. And yeah, we're so grateful for the Law Enforcement Council. I've worked other areas. I've never seen an organization like this just be a catalyst of so much great cooperation between not only the fire partners but law enforcement. And yeah, we're very fortunate to have them as a resource here locally.
1: Of course, clouds are here, nice cooler weather, maybe some rain this afternoon. You know what I'm going to ask, right? Should we just not worry about fire season?
2: Well, I wouldn't say that. We're just definitely too soon to call, but it is nice. I know our folks are enjoying the cooler weather. They were out there training this morning, all morning in it, so it's a nice break and kind of do a little tactical reset and continue the fire season, and we're definitely looking forward to this break.
1: Now, fire starts that have been happening, though. People have been out there weed eating and stuff middle of the afternoon. It seems like when I'm reporting on fires, if ever there's a time to do it, you know, if you have to do it in the afternoon, probably today would be a good day to do it.
3: A day like today when, yeah, the humidity is higher, there's very little wind, much cooler temperatures than normal for this time of year would be a perfect time to be out. I'd still advise to do it before noon. You know, try to get out in the morning and do it from, you know, sunrise until noon at the latest. But yes, this is good weather to get out and do some of your outside projects.
1: You know, I had on Jason Tedder on his talk show this past Tuesday, and his property was on the Clover Fire. It was like right, I guess his neighbor's house is the one that actually went up, and he was right there. And he gave a great testimony about defensible space, like where he was able to get to the weeds and get them down and all that stuff. He says it was remarkable how it kind of laid down once the active fire hit it and stuff. Can you talk about that a little bit and how important that is?
3: Oh, 100%. Defensible space is very important. Obviously, you know, the shorter the fuel, the less intensity you're going to have off the fire, and a lot easier it's going to be for the fire department or fire agencies to defend your property. And we're going to pick, you know, unfortunately, there's only so many fire engines to go around. And so we're going to pick homes that we feel that we can defend versus ones that we feel are going to be, you know, probably unsavable or very time consuming to save. So, you know, defensible space on the homeowner's part is a huge, huge. A lot of times, you know, the fire will burn right up to the edge of the house and just kind of go out just because there's runs out of fuel to burn.
1: Right.
3: So, yeah, cutting your weeds down, keeping your trees pruned up as high as you can reach, limbs overhanging your roof, keeping those back. Keeping the brush away, you know, keeping that. Well, now that, you know, there's the new 5-foot exclusion zone, they're calling it, where, you know, no vegetation within five feet of your house, and then going out from there 100 feet or more, depending on where you're located, on slope or flat ground. And yeah, it's huge.
1: Yeah, he likened it almost to like a cigarette, almost like the butt of a cigarette, where it kind of glowed, but then it kind of just kind of went down where the stuff was taken care of. That was a remarkable thing, because like the rest of us, we know we cut our weeds and all that stuff. We always wonder, okay, so what's that really mean? You got to see it, I guess.
3: Yeah, I mean, well, like I said, it means a lot because, you know, the fire intensity just is not there, and there's no fuel. So fire has to have fuel to keep it carrying. And so that reduction of fuel hopefully will buy enough time for either a fire engine to get there or, you know, the fire will just kind of die down enough where it's not a huge threat to, you know, that home or homes around it.
1: The other thing is just the, you know, him on the ground seeing the fire fight itself, both on the ground and on the air, and how incredibly choreographed it is.
2: Yeah, it is a very coordinated effort. You know, that Clover incident, I was in my office, and then when that thing popped off, and just it was just a really great validation of the efforts that are taking place here in Nevada County. We have a countywide response plan. We work extremely well with our partners, with CAL FIRE, with the aircraft, the dozers, the crews. And it's not only the incident response, it's the backfill, because there's still emergencies going on, how we can coordinate. We had Roseville, Placer Hills Fire come in and flex and staff some of our stations, and that's it's what it's about. And what Chief said about the fuel reduction, really to make Nevada County as safe as possible, it's a two-prong approach. You have the defense side, which is defensible space, the fuel reduction, but also the aggressive offense, and that's what we bring, is having those firefighters that can aggressively limit the growth of these fires. In 89, Station 89 there on Clover Valley, I mean, the fire came within feet of a structure. And I know that our crews, I think, what, three different incidents this year have saved houses where actually flames was hitting the siding. So it's no one can do it by themselves. We all work together. One of our challenges moving forward as a fire chief, I need to focus on increasing our engine staffing. We only have two firefighters. And in this environment, that is no longer going to be acceptable, and we're seeing things intensify and the need for depth and capacity. And this next year, since our consolidation is complete, that's what we want to do, is set up our community for the best success. And, you know, having that third firefighter is 50% more effective on an engine.
1: I mean, you bring valet back, does it?
2: If he wants to, we'll let him drive once in a while. We can't ride the tailboard anymore, but, yeah, we'll put him to work.
1: Anyway, we're on the town here at Serino's at Main Street. Donna Serino, our hostess. And a quick break. We'll be right back.
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1: And welcome back on the town. Tom Fitzsimmons here at Serino's at Main Street, downtown Grass Valley. Great place to be. We're talking, you know, being fire safe, it's just because it's cool out there and we got some clouds, maybe some rain this afternoon, which would be a wonderful thing. It is still very much fire season. And Chief Rothenberger, when I think about it, we're right in the kind of the teeth of it right now, aren't we, with fire season, regardless of the clouds?
3: Yeah, I mean, we have a little lull in the action right now, but historically, September into October are when we have some of the, you know, most major fire we've had in the state. You know, campfire was in November. It was November 8th, I believe, when it started. So we're not out of the woods yet. I mean, you know, it's great weather right now, but there's still time for it to get hot and dry again, north wind events to take place. Like I said, all it takes is a good north wind day, drop the humidity to back down, dry those fuels back out, and you know, we're right back in the thick of things. So,
1: and the 49er fire was September 11th for us. Literally started September 11th here, so that kind of proves it.
3: That is correct. That was a September fire, started on September 11th during a north wind event. So, like I said, the weather now is great and nice, but you know, we don't want to let our guard down, and hopefully the public will not let their guard down either, and you know, be fire safe out there, and keep it safe.
1: Since I have three firefighters here, including you, Tom, September 11th is knocking on the door. I mean, in all seriousness. So what's it mean to you?
2: Well, it's one of those days in history. I think we all know where we were that point in time when that event took place. It's 25 years. I have some friends that are actually traveling to New York to be a part of that ceremony and recognition. But, yeah, it's just a good reminder of, you know, what people do in this line of work. It's something that we don't want to think about all the time, but just, you know, the sacrifice, and it's really, I think, a testimony of what we all signed up for. It is the consequences of service, and when we hear service before self and what that really means is, and they lived it. So it's just a way to reflect on their lives and in their service, and we just want to continue to carry on that torch, and we know our responsibilities, our firefighters, anywhere in the world, is to carry on that legacy and that commitment to service. So it is, and you think about the people that, you know, that impacted. I could imagine just losing one person on an agency versus that many. So yeah, it is a time of absolute reflection and appreciation for what they did.
1: Same to you, Chief. What's it mean to you?
3: Like Chief Robitaille said, you remember that day and where you were at when it happened. We didn't know about it for several hours because we were on a fire in Butte County by Jarbo Gap. And when we came into fire camp that night, it was, I mean, so somber. I mean, to see what had finally happened on the television and you know, the devastation, and knowing that 343 firefighters lost their lives that day was, you know, something you'll never forget. And you know, your heart goes out to those people and their families and the remaining first responders that are still being affected to this day by it. It was something I'll never forget.
1: Yeah, a lot of people call it Tom Ground Hero instead of Ground Zero, just because of the loss that was there.
0: Yeah. 343 guys were running into those buildings trying to save lives when they lost their own. So it is so somber, and it's, you know, I can remember the second exactly that, you know, we're right at shift change almost, and you could have heard a pin drop in that day room, you know, and nothing. It was just quiet and unbelievable to sit there and try to absorb that, you know.
1: Which brings up a point, because there was a worry about it sweeping the nation, and obviously they grounded flights and stuff, but was there a certain anxiety just because of, you know, you're in Marin County maybe with the high rises that are in the city and stuff like that, that think something might happen out here?
0: Well, the plane that went down in Pennsylvania was supposedly heading to the Golden Gate Bridge. So, yes, I mean, everybody had things on their brain. And, you know, I think just the whole idea that it could even happen was just, it was mind-blowing, you know, to realize that somebody could terrorize the United States and pull it off like they did, you know. So, and look at it, everybody's lives have changed because of it. So it was a terrible event.
1: Well, one thing, you know, just to kind of wrap up the show, is, you know, we have this Law Enforcement Fire Protection Council, and it's kind of, is, you know, sombering when you think about September 11th and the first responders that put it on the line. You know, we can talk about firefighters, but obviously there were Port Authority cops. There was a whole bunch of first responders that were there that maybe even died afterwards from exposure and all that stuff. It does mean something to have organizations like this to support the men and women you have, huh?
2: Absolutely. And I think it's, you know, we have the support system internally with the other firefighters and that camaraderie, but also with anyone in public safety, and they kind of know what we go through, and we're there to support each other no matter what. Because, like we just mentioned, those fires that happen locally, our law enforcement partners are you know, taking some some responsibility in making sure everyone's notified and those evacuation orders. And it's, again, it's us all working together for the greater good. So, yeah, the Law Enforcement Council to be, again, a catalyst for that is phenomenal.
1: Is there anything going on for the 25th anniversary that is being organized? I really haven't heard much, to be honest.
2: Yeah, I know I haven't heard we haven't have anything planned right now. Again, it's fire season, but I know that there are several individuals that are flying back to New York City to commemorate and celebrate that day.
1: Anything big happen with Consolidated here the weeks and months ahead?
2: No, our consolidation, we're just integrating Ophir Hill Station into our deployment strategy, and man, it's good integrating. We talked about it so long, a lot of planning, and actually to see the folks come together and work together for the greater good and the response, it's been wonderful.
1: How have the neighbors been there at that station, by the way, especially ones across the street?
3: Oh, our neighbors right across the street, you cannot ask for better neighbors. I mean, they are fantastic. I will say this, that, you know, all the noise and all the engines pulling in and out at night and our headlights pointing towards their house, never ever one complaint. I will say this, though, in closing, there's a lady that lives over there who used to make me fantastic birthday cakes back in the day. Cake lady doesn't make cakes anymore, so I really miss the birthday cake. Just saying,
1: She's in the broadcasting now. Now she's kind of a prima donna. That's Donna Serena we're talking about here. Again, we want to thank her for hosting us here on the town as well. And don't forget, September 11th is knocking on the door. So make it part of your plans to think about it and make sure you remember it's 25th anniversary. It's very important to think about it, whether it's in prayer or thought. But just remember about the first responders that are here locally. One way you could help is with the Law Enforcement Fire Protection Council as well. So get involved. That'll do it for us from here at Serena's. I'm Tom Fitzsimmons. We've got ABC News coming up next.

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1: From ABC News, I'm Chuck Severson. Answering questions about the Iran war and high gasoline prices in the past hour, Vice President Vance at the White House.
2: The reason gas prices are so high right now is because the Iranians are shooting at commercial shipping.
1: And Vance saying he makes no promises as to when the average price will again be $3.
2: Gas, frankly, could have been much, much higher were it not for our efforts.
1: The VP saying what's more important is preventing Iran from having a nuke weapon. Labor Day weekend travelers are facing the highest gasoline prices ever for this time of year. The national average is $4.14 a gallon, up 4 cents from last week, says the Energy Department. As far as where things stand with Iran, says Vice President Vance.
2: I wouldn't call it a war. Right now, there is no active shooting. I recognize there have been places where this has flared up. Major combat operations, again, major combat operations lasted for about 6 weeks.
1: The number of U.S. troops wounded in the Iran war has increased to 767, according to an update of the Pentagon's casualty database made within the last 24 hours. 18 American service members have been killed in the war. The Pentagon is extending deployments of U.S. service members in the Mideast, including that of the 82nd Airborne based at Fort Bragg, North Carolina. That from three sources familiar and an internal document reviewed by ABC News. Possible contempt action by the House Oversight Committee coming in the Jeffrey Epstein investigation. The private equity billionaire Leon Black failed to show up to testify. He was friends with Epstein. He is accused of bankrolling the convicted sex offender after he was sentenced to prison in 2008. Black has denied all wrongdoing and today filed suit against the committee and its chair, James Comer, who says this was totally unexpected.
3: We're going to huddle up as a committee and talk about next steps with respect to Mr. Black, and we'll go from there.
1: You're listening to ABC News.
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1: A deadlocked jury is deliberating in the Lindsey Clancy murder trial. She's accused of intentionally killing her 3 children. The defense blames postpartum psychosis. The Southeastern Conference today filed a lawsuit in federal court in Alabama alleging Louisiana State University is violating the league's First Amendment right of expressive association by ignoring SEC rules that prohibit signing and playing former NFL players, the league calling it a fundamental and long-standing provision. Rain and severe storms moving into portions of the Midwest and Mid-Atlantic. This as Texas could be getting even more rain after Tropical Storm Edward flooded out parts of the Houston area. ABC News forecaster Kenton Jewicki.
5: We do still have multiple flash flood warnings here. That's because the remnants of that tropical storm are continuing to move through. And they're also giving us this level 3 out of 4 flood risk here from Athens down to Crockett. It's for 1 inch per hour rainfall rates and 1 to 3 inches of total rainfall accumulation possible. Some areas, though, could see more if that just sticks around a little bit too long.
1: Many Midwest areas could see 100 degrees or more on Labor Day. An old-school app is enjoying new popularity, perhaps because of a very public stance it is taking. ABC's Jim Ryan.
6: At President Trump's urging, Apple has changed the name of Lake Ontario to Lake America on its mapping app. MapQuest, though, has refused, and tracking firm App Figures says MapQuest downloads have soared 6,000%.
1: Chuck Severson, ABC News.
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12: Welcome back to the Ramsey Show in the Fairwinds Credit Union studio. James is in New York City. Hi, James. How are you?
13: I'm better than I deserve. Dave, how are you doing?
12: Just the same, sir. How can I help?
13: I'm glad to hear that. I'll go right into it. It's great to talk to you. I've been listening to you for about a year now, watching your show every day while I run.
12: Thank you.
13: About 8 years ago, I started trying to buy real estate, you know, with, you know, saving 20 or 30% down payments and borrowing money from friends to be able to buy. I know it's a huge mistake now, and it's not what TikTok says that it is. In the same time, my cousin asked for money to do the same, and I borrowed about $300,000 on her behalf from my network so that she can also grow her portfolio. Fast forward to now, real estate is the opposite of what TikTok says. I am also married, and we are planning a wedding next year. I paid off over $600,000 of real estate debt that I borrowed from my friend after listening to you guys for the last 2 years.
14: Wow.
13: And I also have about, I also have five of my rental properties have been paid off.
12: Wow.
14: That's amazing.
13: And I'm working, thank you, and I'm trying actively working towards becoming debt-free with all of my real estate and all of my debts.
12: Amazing.
13: I do have some debt outstanding. So I paid off all the debt that I borrowed from friends. Mm-hmm. And I only have mortgages on about 15 of my rental properties. Mm-hmm. But the balance that my cousin borrowed is still outstanding. And mm-hmm. she hasn't made any interest payments in over 18 months. And she also got foreclosed on all of her houses. And with a wedding to pay for next year, newly married, I'm thinking, should I sell some of my real estate to pay off her debt and start over from scratch? Or should I wait it out and pay it off little by little?
14: Did you borrow the money on her behalf, or she borrowed money? You had $300,000 cash that you lent her.
13: So the same people that I borrowed from to start my own portfolio, I borrowed from them so that I can give to her.
12: And I think it's fairly easy to figure out she's not going to pay this.
13: So, no.
12: So you're going to have
13: to. Some of her house is foreclosed on.
12: Yeah.
13: So I am on the hook for that.
12: Yeah, so how are you going to pay the $300,000? Now, the numbers you're throwing around are amazing. Congratulations on your change in direction. So you paid off $600,000 already. How did you do that?
13: Little by little, I've just been saving up cash from the real estate income that's been coming in, my regular W-2 job, and I also sold a couple houses.
12: In what period of time did you pay off $600,000 doing that?
14: 2 years.
13: In the last 30 months.
12: Okay. So why could you not just continue on that track and clear this 300?
13: I still have 15 houses with mortgages on them.
12: Mm-hmm. But you paid off $600,000 in your current situation. You paid off $600,000 in 30 months, right?
13: Yeah.
12: And you sold a couple properties and you cash flowed the rest of it out of the rentals, right?
13: Yeah.
12: And so you've still got that cash flow. And you could sell one other rental or two other rentals and do that.
14: How much are you making a month, James?
13: They vary. It's usually anywhere between $20,000 to about $28,000. after mortgages, utilities, and taxes is paid out.
12: Mm-hmm. But and then your personal W-2 income is what?
13: $180,000.
12: Yeah, good job. Okay. Well, so overall, let's just say this, okay? You got 15 still mortgaged. You make 108. You've got cash flow because you got a bunch of them paid off, and you have a $300,000 unsecured loan hanging over your head like a knife. And so that I need to clear. That's the overall picture. And so what would I do in that overall picture, not just the 300, but everything else? I would lay out a game plan and say in X number of years, I want to be 100% debt-free with my real estate portfolio. Now, what I would suggest you do is play with the math because you're good at it. I've been listening to you. You've got this dialed in. You know where you are and you know how you got there. And so this is a gift you've got. You like math riddles almost, right? So lay out this math riddle and say, how many properties do I have to sell and which ones would I sell of the ones that are mortgaged in order to be 100% debt-free in 3 years? Because the 15 that have mortgages also have equity. So you don't have to sell them all to clear the mortgages. Mm-hmm. You would sell the ones you hate the most. Or that have the most equity because you want to get the most traction in this scenario. Okay? So let's just use an example. I've got to sell 7 of the 15 that are mortgaged to clear the $300,000 and clear the other 8. And I can do that in 3 years. Well, that's one thing to consider. What if I waited and went a little slower and I took 5 years? Oh, then I've only got to sell 5 of them. Or whatever the number is. I'm making that number up. It's probably not that far off. But, lay you out a 3-year plan. What would have to be true? What would I have to sell? And what would I have to do with the cash flows to clear the $300,000 and to clear all mortgages in 3 years? What would I have to sell? What would I have to do? What would have to be true to do all mortgages in 5 years? And then you decide which one of those programs you want to work. I'm okay with either one of those two. I'm going to stay in debt the rest of my life. That's the only time I would yell
14: but
12: at
14: you're you. But you're not urgent right now.
12: No, no.
14: He can clear the
12: $300,000.
14: Because it's real estate. But if it was credit card debt, we'd be having a different discussion, or student loan debt.
12: Yeah, but he's got the ability to retain some of this portfolio. He doesn't have to destroy it.
14: Yeah.
12: You don't have to burn it down.
14: Yeah.
12: To clear it. Because you've already made progress on my idea.
14: Yeah.
12: When it wasn't my idea, right?
13: Yes. So I've been trying to pay it off, and I've been mainly focused on like my own debt. But now I'm just thinking, there's just no way that she's ever going to pay it back. And
12: honey, let's just change the name on that. That is not her debt. You borrowed it. What you did with it was really stupid, but you borrowed it. It's your debt. You gave it to an incompetent real estate investor who happens to be kin to you, and you lost your money that you borrowed. So it's not her debt. She's not going to pay it.
14: Does she talk to you, James? Does she feel bad about it?
13: Not at all. I think the relationship is strained there. So at no point, there's no text messages aren't returned, calls aren't returned.
14: Oh, wow. Okay, so she went dark.
12: Truthfully, even if she wanted to pay it, she doesn't have anything left. They took all the property.
14: Yep.
12: She's working in a coffee shop. I mean, you're not getting $300,000 out of this chick.
13: Not at all. That's why I want to hurry up and just get it out of the way and pay
12: so
13: it off.
12: You need to pay your debt, your $300,000. Mm-hmm. You've already paid $600 of your $900, and now you got $300 left to go.
14: Another example of co-signing.
12: Worse than loaning money to relatives is loaning money to relatives that you borrowed to loan.
14: I know, but it's that same idea that I'm having to step in the middle of your debt situation, a co-signer taking out a loan on behalf of someone else.
12: Yeah.
14: Not great.
12: Yeah.
14: So I'm sorry, James.
12: Yeah, it's awful.
14: And then it destroys the relationship.
12: I think you're going to end up with the property that you have now that's debt-free, plus some portion of those 15 properties.
14: And he's got 5 sold off, or paid off, 5 properties paid off.
12: I think you can clear it all. I don't know what the equities are in them.
14: Yeah.
12: But you start running the math out on that. It's a neat math riddle to run.

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2: Houston, Texas. Hi, Lauren. How are you?
8: I'm doing well. How are you?
2: Better than I deserve. What's up?
8: So I was wondering if it's worth living almost paycheck to paycheck and staying where we are to work toward getting to, like, owning our family's business, or should my husband change his job into something that we can live a little bit more comfortably?
2: Okay. The business cannot afford to pay him what he is worth?
8: Not at this moment, due to how his father and his mother are spending the profit.
2: Okay, that's not the answer. The answer is the business can afford to pay him a proper amount because it would just simply make less profit. So, for instance, what does your husband do at this company?
8: It's a telecommunication company. He's a lead technician.
2: Okay. What does a lead technician make in the marketplace in Houston?
8: I think, honestly, it's around $32 an hour.
2: Yeah, that sounds about right to me.
9: What's he making now?
8: Half that, $16.
2: Okay.
9: Oh, my.
2: And so, here's the, then if he leaves and they want a technician, they're going to have to pay $32 an hour. Because they're not going to be able to hire someone to do this job for $16.
8: Right.
2: Yeah. And so what we teach people in Entree Leadership with Family Business is you pay the family member market rate for the position, and we discuss future ownership, not instead of future ownership so I can go on a cruise and you guys are starving.
8: All the employees, the most one employee is making is $19 an hour.
2: Okay.
9: So they're underpaying everybody.
2: No, they're not, or everybody would have left. So something's wrong with your numbers.
8: It's because they've got people with, I guess, history behind them that makes it very hard for them to find other jobs. As in, like, a criminal background.
2: Oh, okay. Okay.
8: So they're kind of grandfathered, if you leave, you won't find anything else, so you're staying situation.
2: Mm. Okay.
9: So more out of desperation, these people are staying.
8: Yes.
9: That's kind of what you're saying.
8: And I'm there helping in the office. I mean, I'm basically taking over the office. I'm getting $15 an hour, so almost what he's making. Plus, I've got child care. I've got an infant on my hands.
2: Okay. What's your husband?
8: So
2: what does your husband say about all this? Is he dissatisfied like you are? No.
8: Yes, but we like where we're getting it to be. I guess getting the business to be for it to be in our hands.
9: So he's willing to put up with it in order to own the business.
8: He is,
2: then
8: yes.
2: When are you supposed to own the business to offset the fact that you're being paid half of what you're worth?
8: By the end of next year.
2: Oh, okay.
9: So not 5 years.
2: What kind of profit does the business make?
8: We can take home anywhere between $40,000 to $60,000 a month.
2: Okay, and you won't trade that for $16 an hour for a year?
8: I guess my issue is we're kind of slowly getting behind on our bill situation, and my in-laws we're refinancing everything, so they have better cash flow because they are racking up a bunch of credit cards and things like that, so that they don't have to take it out of their own bank because COVID hit them hard. And they've got so many loans they're trying to catch up, and they're just not, I guess, doing it right.
2: How are they going to give you this business? It sounds like it's all in pieces.
8: That's why I'm in the office putting everything together, getting the business up to date. It's a data telecommunication company. So, I mean, it is a very needed, I guess, in this
9: and
8: world.
9: And they have retirement, Lauren?
2: They're making $40,000 or $50,000 a month.
8: Yes.
2: $600,000 a year.
8: Yes.
2: And why are they having to refinance anything? Why aren't they just paying it off?
8: Because they've got $6,500, I guess, a month going towards a line of credit that is at 75% interest. That I keep telling them to pay off, but they're like, well, what if this happens? And then they rack up another credit card. Or I guess they're very stubborn, and I'm slowly getting to them to be like, okay,
9: do
8: no,
9: they
8: you
9: have
8: need to
9: retirement, Lauren? I'm scared in a year from now, they're not going to have the ability to walk away from $40,000 to $60,000 a month.
8: No. But within the end of the year, how I'm getting things kind of refinanced into every, like, lower interest rates, we are
2: okay.
8: Let's
2: stop. You're all over the place. All right, these numbers aren't adding up anymore. Okay, so here's the thing: if you and your husband can sit down and see a path to becoming the owner of a business that makes $40,000 a month net profit, and if we believe that the parents are going to be in a condition to hand us that in 18 months, yes, I would sacrifice to get that. But everything you go back to sounds like you're bitter and mad towards them and you think they're stupid. And I really don't care about that in this conversation. The conversation is your husband underpaid? Yes, he's underpaid, but that's a great deal to trade $16 an hour for $40,000 a month profit a year from now or 18 months from now. That's a bargain.
9: Yep,
2: but I'm not sure that you believe that that's going to happen because I think you think they've got so much debt and other things going on that they're never going to honor their word and walk off. That's what I think's really going on. You don't think this is going to happen.
9: Is that true, Lauren?
8: Yeah, that is pretty.
9: Because it sounds true to me.
2: Yeah.
9: Yeah.
2: You're throwing so many darts in these balloons that there's not anything here for the clown. I mean, it's just there's nothing left. So, you know, you've got to sit down with them and figure out where we're going next and how we're going to get there. And you've got, so if I'm going to stay, I've got to see a path that is logical on how we're going to get there in 12 to 18 months.
9: And these people sound just wild.
2: And if they can't help you with that path, you should leave them and let them have this circus.
9: Yes. And it needs to be written out, an agreement of what you all four are agreeing to. Like, on paper.
2: This is very vague. Like, I jumped in and helped for a little while. Now I'm running the whole stinking thing. And they said they're going to give it to us, but they've got a 75% interest line of credit. What are they dealing with? The mafia? Oh, my God. And so, you know, and who wants to keep that around like it's a pet? So this is so illogical. There's so much crap going on in this conversation. So, yeah, you've got to comb through all this stuff and go, when we get the business, here's what we're going to have to pay. Pay off, because you won't have paid it off. And
9: then,
2: here's how we're going to operate it. But if you can trade $16 an hour for $40,000 a month in 18 months, you should make that trade.
9: Yeah, but these...
2: But you've got to come to the place you believe that's going to happen, and it, like Rachel said, it's written down.
9: Yeah, and that they have the ability to hand you a business and they can go off in retirement. I don't think they have money.
2: I think they're broke.
9: Yeah.
2: I think the whole place is a lot more broke than everybody thinks it is.
9: I'm like, I don't think...
2: I'm not sure I believe the $40,000 a month thing anymore.
9: Well, she said she's running.
2: I don't think you keep 75% interest around. I mean, you'd have to. Your parents would have to be cousins to want to keep 75% interest around if you're making $40,000 a month. Let's just keep that. We might need it. You know, that's just ridiculously stupid. So no, I don't believe there's something wrong in this. And I think Lauren has figured out that there's something wrong with this story.
9: And it's not all adding up.
2: And it doesn't add up. That's what she's figured out, and that this is a trap.
9: Mm-hmm.
2: And so you don't want to be in the business of rearranging the deck chairs on the Titanic.
9: Well, and if you have to be at a place in your life where you make $40,000 a month in order to keep payments afloat, you're broke.
2: That's just you don't have $40,000 a month. The bank does.
9: Yes.
2: We don't need that. No. And I kind of think that's what's going on. I think these people have leveraged this thing to its eyeballs. So I can't tell because Lauren doesn't really know, but she smells a skunk, and it's usually because there's one in the area. So that's what you're looking for. We got a lot of metaphors in that one call.
9: I was going to say circuses, clowns, balloons, skunks. Good luck, Lauren.

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1: All right, you little tykes. 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Hi, it's Barbara, babysitting Svenhart with another juvenile episode of Community Calendar. 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This chuck wagon cookout will include barbecue, thanks to the Bear River High School FFA. This is Barbara Svenhart for KNCO News Talk 830. No, little person, it's not an actual shower with water and soap and stuff. Don't you understand the difference? Oh, so sorry. How could you understand? You're just a baby. I said I was sorry.
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5: I'm Chris Gilbert with the KNCO Local News Update. With patrol staffing perhaps at an all-time high, expect to see an even wider presence from the Grass Valley CHP office this Labor Day weekend. Officer Sean Armaker says 20 officers have been assigned to work this year, which he says is way more than in the past. The focus, as always, is on impaired driving, along with speeding and unsafe lane changes. And in addition to the heavily traveled Highway 49 and Highway 20 corridors, there will be more of a presence on major county roads.
6: You know, further down McCourtney Road, up towards Banner, Dog Bar, and LeBar Meadows, that whole area. And so we're hoping to try to reduce the amount of crashes we have this year. Not that last year was anything terrible, but the goal is always to reduce the amount of crashes.
5: During last year's Labor Day holiday enforcement period, there were more than 1,200 impaired driving arrests and 500 DUI-related crashes statewide. That resulted in more than 270 injuries and 8 deaths. This year's holiday enforcement period begins at 6 Friday evening and continues until midnight Monday night. That's a 78-hour reporting period. And Labor Day weekend also means the usual spike in outdoor recreation, and the Nevada County Sheriff's Department is stepping up enforcement of reckless and destructive off-highway vehicle riders. Sergeant Dustin Moe says they receive a large amount of public complaints every year due to such things as trespassing, unsafe operations, environmental damage, vandalism, illegal campfires, and large amounts of litter left behind. Some of the most heavily used recreation areas border Highway 20. That includes the authorized single-track areas of Chalk Bluff and Lowell Hill, contained in the Burlington Motorcycle Trail System. And they're also not far from the little town of Washington.
7: The town doesn't want to thwart all the recreationalists coming down there. They want to support it, but they also want the people coming down there to respect the town and the land that they're in, because many of the OHV routes that are being frequented are common roadways that are used by the locals down there. It's the primary egress points if they're doing evacuations.
5: Dan Mo says the Sheriff's Department utilizes a special fleet of OHVs. These vehicles have also been utilized not only in enforcement efforts, but in countless emergency incidents such as backcountry searches and rescues. Join us for our next local news update at the bottom of the hour. And for news and weather anytime, go to KNCO.com. I'm Chris Gilbert, KNCO News Talk 830.
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8: Here is your forecast on KNCO News Talk 830. Mostly cloudy today with areas of rain this afternoon, our high in the mid-60s. Showers off and on through this evening, our overnight low near 50. We'll see precipitation end early Friday, then a clearing sky with a high 68. Friday night's low upper 40s and low 70s and sunny on Saturday. For weather anytime, click on the Weather Center at KNCO.com. I'm meteorologist Ann Holliday on KNCO News Talk 830.
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We coach about 10,000 small businesses nationwide through our Entree Leadership brand. We have executive coaches. We have an online app that coaches them. The Entree Leadership podcast is built on helping small businesses navigate. A lot of them are family-owned businesses. I just spent the weekend with 34 businesses that were averaging about $20, $25 million each annually and in coaching them over the long weekend. And last weekend, that's where I was. And we talked to them a lot last weekend and every time we're with them about succession planning, about handing to the next generation or selling or whatever it is you're going to do. So a couple of rules, a couple of principles you can go by in family business. Your family business is going to be no more functional than your family. If your family is cray-cray, expect the business to be cray-cray. If your mother-in-law is operating in the business and she's nutty, expect her to be nutty when she's at the office. People don't suddenly become smart, well-regulated, relationally brilliant when they walk through the doors of a business. When at home, they're absolutely can't find their way through a kindergarten. Okay? And so you're not going to have crazy people that will operate a business well together. And that is where family business gets a bad name. Don't ever go to work for family. It's because your family was crazy. That's why you say that. And so, no, but we work with family every day, and we love it. And we have some fun. We argue about things, all that kind of stuff. We have conflict like anybody else, but we have conflict resolution skills, too. Hello. And we know how to lay out a plan and execute the plan and be in alignment and everybody be in agreement. This is what this looks like, and we're going to do it. So if you're going to enter into a situation like our last caller, Lauren, the thing that she and her husband did wrong, they were just like the convicts that mother-in-law hired. They didn't have any place else to go, so they took a $16 an hour position that should be paid $32 and agreed to it and then later whined about it. So you need

0: here is like, how do you get the other people to work for 19? Oh, they hire convicts who can't get a job anywhere else. I mean, that she just dropped that and kept driving. I mean, that's a mic drop and just kept
1: driving. It's a very nice thing to do to get people back
0: on
1: their feet.
0: Yeah, it's really sweet, but I'm like,
1: taking
0: this
1: advantage of the situation.
0: And now your husband's in the same category.
1: Yes.
0: Only he's not a convict, at least as far as we know.
1: Well, taking advantage of people is what it feels like.
0: It's what it sounded like. That's the way she couched. That's what she believes.
1: Yeah.
0: And so this is who you want to work for? I don't think so. So you need real clarity. You need to have exactly what the plan is and so forth. And a good rule of thumb, folks, if you own a business and you want people in the family involved, is to pay them what the marketplace demands. And so if you have a son going to work for you and he's going to be a software engineer, you pay what software engineers make. Not more, not less. And then you say, as you grow in your leadership skills, we can talk about you taking over this business someday, but today you're a software engineer. Today you're a tech. He was a tech. And so that guy, you know, her husband. So today you're a tech and you make $32 because that's what the marketplace demands if we weren't hiring convicts. And so that's fair. And if you're going to go in and take the operational position, it's not a $15 an hour job. The COO of a company that makes $500,000 a year profit does not make $15. That's asinine. So, no, we're not going to do that. We're going to figure out what this position is worth, and you're going to pay me that amount. And the only reason we're taking these two positions instead of working somewhere else is because we have a 2-year plan for this to be handed off to us, and these 6 debts that are laying here will be paid off by that time out of the profits so that you don't hand us a pig in a poke. And so you have to lay this out and have a dadgum clarity, but it's this vague throwing grenades over the fence and wondering what blows up stuff has got to stop.
1: Which is like, and to me,
0: it's your fault too for taking the deal.
1: And it's this is a big deal from 16 an hour to 40 to 60,000 a month. I'm like, this is the biggest jump ever. And the fact that you're not, it's not so buttoned up.
0: Yeah.
1: Worries me, right? Like that's
0: she's pretty sure it's not going to happen because she thinks they've got so many other things going on that nobody knows about.
1: Mm-hmm.
0: And 75% interest, I mean, all these things. So back to that, but anyway, so the point being for Lauren and for anyone else entering these things is I would say market value is fair to be paid, and it's what we pay at Ramsey for everyone, and that includes Rachel and that includes her brother. And that includes, you know, these people get paid. Rachel gets paid on the same schedule that Deloney and George gets paid on. Same schedule. Same percentage of speaking fees and books and everything, okay? All that. So no change there at all. Then as you become an owner, you can participate in the profits in addition to you being paid for your position. And that's a proper way to do this. And then lots of communication and lots of clarity. Where there's not lots of clarity and lots of communication and people aren't relationally functional, you're not going to have a completed succession plan. It's not going to work. And so I don't think that one's going to complete because of all the things, all the stink that Lauren smelled,
1: mm-hmm.
0: but also Lauren and her husband entered into this improperly. It's on them, too.
1: Yeah, that they took the positions.
0: They shouldn't have taken these positions.
1: Mm-hmm.
0: You should have demanded up front, the way we come in here is where we see a clear path to ownership in 18 months and an ownership of something we actually want to own. Okay, so we're going to clean up whatever mess is doing here during the 18 months. You're going to pay me accurately for being the COO. You're going to pay him accurately for being a tech during that time. And if you can't do all of those things, including a clear path, then we're not going to come over here. And that's the thing that should have been decided up front. But now you're in, and now the thing's going down the toilet, and you're riding you get to go on the ride. Jonathan is with us. Jonathan is in Harrisburg, Pennsylvania. Hi, Jonathan. How are you?
2: Hi, I'm good. Thanks for taking my call.
0: Sure. What's up?
2: So we made our last mortgage payment yesterday instead of in 2051 as the bank thought we were going to.
1: Wow, Jonathan, congratulations.
0: Way to go.
1: That's amazing.
2: So, yeah, your content really motivated us to, put some pep in our step.

0: Wow.
1: So I like things with engine and wheels, and I've had 9 motorcycles and 60 cars throughout my life, and plenty more to come, Lord willing. So my question naturally is about the 50% rule. We have a fund separate from everything else that's just for toys. Right now it's got about 45,000 in it. But my wife and I are not especially high earners. So if
0: What's
1: I
0: your net
1: upgrade my
0: worth?
1: net worth right now is 715.
0: Okay. All right.
1: So
0: The
1: I'm
0: whole
1: not
0: per
1: looking at buying a new thing,
0: Go ahead. Go ahead, I'm sorry.
1: a random toy. They come, they go.
0: Yeah.
1: There's like a lot of different experiences, but if I upgraded my daily, I could barely touch the 45, and if I used the whole 45, we'd be already above 50%. So does that rule apply in baby step 7, or what advice would you give for me?
0: The rule is based on the principle that the more you have tied up in things going down in value, the harder it is to build wealth.
1: Yeah.
0: So fix that. Don't put so much in things going down in value that you go backward. You've gone forward beautifully. Don't stop going
1: Yeah.
0: forward, right? So there's no magic to the 50% in your situation. I don't care. But just don't put so much stuff and stuff, money and stuff with wheels and motors that you go the other way because you got confused about where this wealth came from.

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1: Today's question comes from Matthew in Michigan. I have a car worth $20,000 that's in need of a $5,000 repair to replace the head gasket. Is there a rule of thumb to determine if a repair expense is too much to pay percentage-wise for a given car's value?
0: Mm. Well, it usually doesn't come with a car this expensive, though.
1: Okay? Yeah.
0: So the thing that we've always taught here on the air is, say you've got a $5,000 car and you blow a head gasket and you need to spend $3,000, not $5,000, to put a head gasket on. And am I going to spend $3,000 on a $5,000 car? Here's the formula. What can you sell the car for as is with the blown head gasket? In the case of the $5,000 car with blown head gasket, you might get three. Let's say you could get $3,000 for it. If the value that you can sell it for plus the repair is more than the value after the repair, you don't do the repair. So let me recap. If it's a $5,000 car after it's repaired and you can sell it for $3,000 and the repair is $3,000, that would be $6,000. You would not repair that car. You would take the $3,000 from selling it, put the $3,000 you were getting ready to spend on it, and buy a $6,000 car instead of a $5,000 car that you have after you're finished with this. That's how you do the formula. Now, Matthew, I do not know what your car is, and I'm an old redneck that used to put my own head gaskets on and replace my own motors in cars back when I knew what the car was. When I open a hood now, it might as well be a spaceship. I have no idea what's in there now. So I don't know what I'm talking about, but $5,000 sounds awfully high for a head gasket on a $20,000 car. I am going to shop that. Good rule of thumb, folks, is car dealers are the most expensive shop by, in most cases, as much as double. So finding a local, independently owned shop like Christian Brothers is one that we endorse. I know a bunch of those guys. It's a franchise, and they're independently owned shops in your market. And someone like that, they're honest. They do a good job. You go in there and find an honest, good, local mechanic and let them give you a bid for a head gasket. But I don't know what the engine is. I don't know what the car is. There may be a complication with that.
1: Sure. But for $20,000, I probably am fixing it.
0: I'm fixing it. Yeah. You're fixing it, and I'm probably fixing it for $3,000, and I'm going to fix it.
1: Yep. That's what I'd say.
0: That's where I would go to. All right. Jen is in Detroit. Hi, Jen. How are you?
2: Hi, I'm good. Thanks for taking my call today.
0: Certainly. How can we help?
2: So I'm calling because I'm 46 years old. I'm single. I've never been married. All my life, I've always wanted to get married, but I haven't found anyone yet. And I've been holding off on buying a home because I've always had this dream of buying my first home with my future spouse.
0: Mm.
2: And as I've gotten a little bit older, I'm starting to wonder if I need to rethink that plan. I did want to mention also that this is something I'm thinking about for the future because I can't really do anything at this moment because I am currently laid off.
0: Mm-hmm.
2: But I'm hopeful that I'm going to get a new job very soon and I'll be back to normal, making money again and and I can move forward with some of my goals that I've got here. So
1: yeah.
2: I've had a lot of time to think in the last 8 months that I haven't been working.
1: Has it been 8 months since you haven't had a job?
0: Wow.
2: Yeah, I was laid off in December of 25.
1: How are you living? How are you paying bills?
2: So I was able to live off of unemployment for the first 6 or 7 months. And then I was also given a pretty generous severance package. So once my unemployment ran out in July, I've been starting to chip away at my severance package.
0: Ouch.
2: So.
1: Okay.
2: I've been very thrifty.
0: Yeah, you need to land something, don't you?
1: Mm-hmm. Do you have any debt, Jen?
2: I do not. No, not anymore.
1: Yes.
2: Nope.
1: Good for you. Any savings?
2: Yes, yes, I have savings. I have a total of $394K in retirement between a traditional and Roth IRA.
1: Good for you.
2: And I have, thank you, and I have $31K in a non-retirement mutual funds. And then I have in my high yield savings, I have $32K, which is my basically my severance money. And that's what I've been living off of. And then my last job, my income was $114K. And I'm hoping that my next job is going to be something similar to put me in a good position again.
1: Yeah.
0: Should
1: for sure.
0: she wait to get married to buy a house?
1: No. Well, I was going to answer her question. Yeah. No. No, Jen. I think because I just checked off the boxes. You're debt free. You have savings in the bank. And as long as you have a good down payment, I would move forward for sure, because owning your home is going to give you a level of stability, and it's going to continue to add to your net worth and your wealth building process. And and here's the thing too, it's just a house that if you meet a guy and in 2 or 3 years you're like, okay, things are moving and you know, we gotta we gotta sell and move, that's great. It's just a house. Like, you can do that. But no, okay. I would not wait.
0: You don't have to keep a house forever.
2: Yeah.
0: So if you meet somebody, to Rachel's point, and this house doesn't fit into the new plan, sell it and then live the part of your dream where we buy something together.
2: Okay.
1: Yeah. You're too successful, Jen. You got it. Like, getting in the market now and seriously, and being a homeowner, single women are now outpacing single men in homeownership.
2: Oh, really?
1: Yes.
0: Yeah. Almost double.
1: Yep.
2: I did not know that. Okay.
1: Yes. So single women are buying homes, making a life for themselves. And again, I pray that your prayer, you know, comes true and that you do find someone and meet someone. And that's the case. Then great. You can sell. He can move into your place. You know, whatever it looks like for you guys. But it's not like you have to be married to this house.
0: No pun intended. Mm-hmm. Charisma is in Sacramento. Hi, Charisma. How are you?
3: Hi, I'm good. How are you?
0: Better than I deserve. What's up?
3: I was calling. I'm working the baby steps. I'm on almost the end of baby step two. I do know that I have to save, you know, my emergency fund still.
0: Sure.
3: But I know that a house, like saving for a house, is baby step 3B. And I have been, I guess, planning ahead, trying to figure out how I would do that. I'm a single mom of two on a $50,000 income, and houses in my area, like rundown houses that have been gutted out, are at the minimum like $300,000.
0: Right. Mm-hmm. They are. You're right.
3: They're extremely expensive.
0: Yep.
3: I'm on a low income. I mean, I know that I could change my income, but as of right now, I'm working for my dad at a family-owned business. So I'm hoping to possibly stay, but I know that that's probably not the best financially for me.
1: Could you make more somewhere else?
3: I don't really have any degrees or anything in my name.
1: But what are you doing now for work?
0: Works for a day.
3: I'm the office manager.
1: Yeah, but what kind of work is it, though?
3: I do everything in the office. I'm the only office person. So I do payroll. I answer the phones. I schedule appointments.
0: So
3: it's a plumbing company.
0: If you went to work somewhere else, what could you make?
1: Being an admin, being in that kind of role.
3: Honestly, probably the same without a degree.
0: Okay. All right. So you're not really taking a pay cut working for your dad, which is kind of what you indicated at first. Okay. I could make more if I didn't work here, you said, and that's not true?
3: I mean, I do have 12 years of experience. So
0: is
3: maybe
0: it true
3: the experience,
0: or not?
3: Probably not.
0: Okay. All right. I don't care. It doesn't matter to me. Either one's fine. So we're dealing with a $50,000 income in Sacramento. You're probably not buying a home soon. It's a very difficult, very expensive real estate market.
1: Yep. So between that baby step 3B, Charisma, and baby step 4, we say there's not a hard and fast rule, but it's kind of that feeling, if you know it's going to take longer than probably 3-ish years to save up that down payment, you need to start doing both. So be putting some money in retirement while you're saving for that down payment.
0: So in order to be a homeowner, you have two choices. Do something to get your income up permanently, or go to an area that you can afford to live on what you make. You cannot buy a home in that area. It can be very difficult with the numbers you gave me. I don't disagree with you. If you want to win with money in 2026, you can't keep living normal. Normal's broke. You need a plan. Get a personalized plan and start living like no one else by downloading our Every Dollar app today.
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6: From ABC News, I'm Chuck Severton. Deliberations in the past hour in the Lindsey Clancy murder trial were interrupted. The jury brought into the courtroom where the judge talked with them, then returned them to deliberations. At the courthouse in Plymouth, Massachusetts, ABC's Aaron Katursky.
7: It appears at least one juror brought to the judge's attention an opinion that there was someone on the jury during deliberations who was not following his instructions when it comes to understanding proof beyond a reasonable doubt. It appears what happened is the judge individually polled each juror, asked them if they understood his instructions and agreed to follow them, was satisfied when they answered in the affirmative, and then he, in open court, reminded them about what reasonable doubt means.
6: Clancy is accused of intentionally killing her three children. The defense blames postpartum psychosis. Making no promises as to when the average price of gasoline will again be $3 a gallon, Vice President Vance at the White House. Labor Day weekend travelers are facing the highest gasoline prices ever for this time of year. About the Iran war, Vance says he wouldn't call it a war.
8: Major combat operations are currently not ongoing, and they haven't been ongoing in a very long time. In fact, what we did just a couple of days ago is that we made it harder for the Iranians to shoot at commercial shipping, again, in order to ensure the flow of oil and gas into world energy markets.
6: Vance's comments come as the Pentagon is extending deployments of U.S. service members in the Mideast. That from three sources familiar and an internal document reviewed by ABC News. Possible contempt action by the House Oversight Committee coming in the Jeffrey Epstein investigation. The private equity billionaire Leon Black failed to show up to testify. He was friends with Epstein and denies wrongdoing, but has now filed a lawsuit against the Oversight Committee and its chair. You're listening to ABC News.
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6: Activist, journalist, and feminist icon Gloria Steinem has died. The advocate for women's causes co-founded two magazines, Ms. in New York, as well as several organizations. She was 92. On April 24th, 2023, after then-Senate Majority Leader Chuck Schumer announced he was set to call for a vote on the Senate floor on the Equal Rights Amendment, Steinem.
10: Nothing on earth is more important than finally being the only democracy in the world that excludes women from the Constitution.
6: Rain and severe storms moving into portions of the Midwest and Mid-Atlantic. ABC News forecaster Kenton Kawicki.
11: Cleveland here about 5 p.m. Pittsburgh around 5 p.m. as well and into State College. Then it moves down closer to places like Washington, D.C. That's going to be about by about 10 p.m. in Baltimore as well, down towards Richmond. But that's going to be late after about after midnight, likely for you folks. And that's going to be major for mainly for damaging winds, flash flooding. Some hail and an isolated tornado are also potential there. But really, it's that damaging wind threat that we're really going to be worried about.
6: 80 people, including a baby, have died in a boat which was adrift in the Atlantic Ocean for 26 days off the Canary Islands, according to the Spanish Interior Ministry. Boat believed to have departed the Gambia in West Africa. Wall Street major indexes closed higher, easing bond yields, and a rally in big technology companies helped the market recoup its losses from earlier in the week. Chuck Sievertson, ABC News.
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0: Welcome back to the Ramsey Show in the Fair Winds Credit Union studio. Taylor is in Reno, Nevada. Hey, Taylor, what's up in your world?
1: How's it going, Dave?
0: Better than I deserve. How can I help?
1: Well, I got a question for you that I have a feeling I know the answer to. But, like a regular one, I think I need to hear it from an authoritative figure.
0: So, my wife, we'll see if we can find one for you.
1: My wife has been wanting to do, like, more traveling, more fun things. Mm-hmm. I run a mobile sound system, so I work a lot on the weekends. Mm-hmm. So the weekends we do have off, we tend to not go anywhere. Outside of that, I just have a problem spending money unless it's on something that I can use to make money. Mm-hmm. Does that make sense?
0: Yeah.
2: So no fun for you, Taylor. Just kidding.
1: Basically. My work is fun, so that's good. But outside of that, I mean, we spent $300 on food at a festival this weekend, and that hurt.
0: Yeah. You're still recovering. Yeah.
1: Emotionally, yeah.
0: Yeah. Sure. So what is your household income, Taylor?
1: It's going to fluctuate about 70 to 100.
0: Okay.
1: Depending on how good
0: how much debt do you guys have? Do you have money? I mean,
1: the house is the only thing we owe money on. Mm-hmm. Her car and my two trucks are paid for. Mm-hmm. My sound system's paid for. Mm-hmm. So that's the tear I have is we want to go do things, but I want to take that money and put it on the mortgage. Mm-hmm. I've been upping the mortgage from what it is. I'm on track to be at least double the mortgage by the end of the year.
2: Mm-hmm. Oh, that's good. So on what timeline will you have it paid off by?
1: That I haven't calculated because it hasn't been consistent enough. I started this household venture this year.
2: Okay.
1: Prior to was all the trucks and the trailers and
2: yeah.
1: The,
2: what do you guys have in investments and savings?
1: Savings, we have a fully funded 10K emergency fund. It's just the two of us. There's no kids.
2: Mm-hmm.
1: My 401ks are split since I separated from the Navy. I have about $80,000 in a government TSP. And then I started my own personal Roth 401k after I separated. That's got about 20 in it. It gets about 700 a month.
2: Okay.
1: And then we've done her 401k up with her work to probably more than it should be. But she's doing about 900 a month plus the company match.
2: Mm. Okay. Well, I would.
1: So those she's sitting about 40 in that one.
2: Okay. Gotcha.
1: And then
2: so
1: I squirrel away another 500 into mutual funds, and that sits at about 72.
2: Okay. Yeah, well, you guys are doing a great job. My question would be, are you on a pretty detailed budget month to month, looking at your income and where it's going?
1: For the most part, I got a pretty good grasp on it.
0: You're not doing what she said. She said a detailed budget, not a I got a grasp on it. No, I mean, every dollar has an assignment in the Every Dollar app, and you and your wife are looking at that where every dollar is going together, and you're agreeing on it. You are not doing that.
1: No.
0: Okay.
2: So I think that's going to be your relief, Taylor, honestly, because I think when you guys see where your money's going and what you have to spend, then when you actually give it permission to say, yeah, at the beginning of the month, we're going to have a category for fun and there's going to be $800 or whatever you are able to put in there and want to put in there and agree to put in there, that you guys then have that number and then you can freely go and spend it as you want. Or a vacation, right? We want to save for this vacation, so we're going to put X amount away. And so I think the lack of detail could be stressing you out, just thinking,
0: okay,
2: is this okay to do? Is it not okay to do? I would rather it be here for something that makes money, right? Like, but when you force yourself to spend, as you should be giving, saving, and spending where you guys are. So that spending element needs to be in the budget, and you guys need to agree on the amount.
0: It doesn't have to be ridiculous. Here's what you'll experience, okay? When the two of you write it down and you say, okay, this month we're going to agree that the fun category has, I'll just make up a number, $700 in it, okay? And you put $700 in that category. What you're going to experience is that it's as if for you that it already got spent right then. So when you turn around and actually do spend it, you're probably going to actually enjoy it. But the angst over spending money or wasting money on fun when I could be buying more equipment mm-hmm. happens when you write it down, even though it hasn't left. And so you're going to have that emotion out of the way, and you're actually going to be more fun. It's going to be more fun for you, more fun for her, and you do need to budget something. But if you both agree to the number, and this month it's a little low because I need to buy this piece of equipment, this month I'm good, so it's a little higher. Because we're not buying anything this month. And so, you know, and you go back and forth like that, you need to have that in there. And that way she will agree to you continuing to grow this business without resenting your business. But if all of her fun is involved in you buying a piece of equipment, she's not going to enjoy this for very much longer. And right after she quits enjoying it, you're going to quit enjoying it. That's the way that's going to work. So, We need to get a plan that we can both ride this together and both stick to it. Emma is in Spokane. Hi, Emma. How are you?
3: Hi, Dave. I'm good. How are you?
0: Better than I deserve. How can we help?
3: I had a quick question about some debt that I owe that doesn't accrue any interest. So right now I owe about $9,000 on a car. And I owe, I believe the total's around $52,000 on student loans that I had taken out. And I was having a difficult time because I was using, you know, a really intense debt payoff method. And I had paid $36,000 off in a year and a half.
2: Wow.
3: On my student loans. And I was working really hard on it. But I went and visited a family member who is kind of well off. And they saw how hard I was working on it, and they saw how much it was kind of taken out of me and taken out of my life. So they decided to buy all that debt for me. That way I can pay it back to them without worrying about all the interest that I'm accruing.
0: Oh.
3: The problem is that it's a pretty large monthly payment. And
0: that,
3: right
0: is
3: now
0: that,
3: I
0: is
3: can
0: that
3: totally
0: deal already
3: afford
0: been
3: it.
0: Done? Has that deal already been done?
3: Yes.
0: Okay, so how much do you owe your family member that was trying to be a blessing?
3: I think I don't have the exact total like on hand right now, but I think it's $62,000 is the rough estimate.
0: And what do you make?
3: Last year I'm a nurse, so I make a good amount. I made brought home $76,000 last year.
0: And you have the opportunity for all kinds of overtime. And you paid off $36,000 earlier in what period of time?
3: A year and a half.
0: Okay. So if you use that formula, it's going to take you 3 years to clean out the family member.
3: Mm-hmm.
0: Okay. I wish you hadn't done that. But I'm going to lean into it just as hard because you want this out of your life as soon as possible. Interest was not your problem. And I wish you hadn't done this.

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2: Our second Ramsey cruise, 2,500 people, all Ramsey people will be on there. We're going to talk about celebrate with them having beat debt and changed their family tree. We're going to do the world's largest debt-free scream all together on the ship. 7 days with me, all the Ramsey personalities, plus others. Natalie Grant is joining us. We've got pastors on board to do devotionals with us. We've got all kinds of fun things happening. It's going to be a blast. Western Caribbean, new wealth building teachings. We're going to do all the entertainment will be us. So when you go into the theater on the cruise ship, it's going to be Rachel Cruz speaking. pretty cool stuff, y'all. We had a blast the last time we did this, and it comes up in March. There's a few cabins left if you want to go. You don't go on a vacation unless you're baby step four or beyond, and you don't go on this one if you're not baby step four and beyond. You're not invited. But if you are out there and you're kicking it beyond baby step four and you want to celebrate the milestone with us, we want to do it. I mean, we had an absolute blast. I mean, I walked around. We did the pop-up Q&As. We just jump up on a stage and start doing question and answers. People would stop. We did pictures with them. There's all kinds of fun stuff happening all over the ship the whole time. You don't want to miss this. It's this coming March. You can reserve a cabin with only a $600 deposit. Go to RamseySolutions.com/events and book your cabin now. Caleb is in Raleigh, North Carolina. Hi, Caleb. How are you?
9: Good, Dave. Thank you for taking my call.
2: Sure. How can we help?
9: So I'm 23. Me and my wife, we have zero debt. We actually just paid off our last car.
2: Congratulations.
9: We're looking to get our first house.
2: Good.
9: And I guess my question is it better to get a house now? Is it better to wait and keep renting? Like, given the state of the market, I'm not exactly sure what the best option is.
10: Are you guys at a point that you're debt-free and you have a fully... Oh, yeah, you said you just paid off your car. Do you guys have money for a down payment, or you're just looking ahead in the future for the next couple of years?
9: No, we have about $40,000 saved right now. We bring home about $153,000 a year.
10: Okay.
2: So you would rent... Like, you would rent and do, you said, I want to keep renting. Why?
9: No, I don't want to. No. I just want to know if it's better rent or to buy now.
10: Yeah. So the time to buy, honestly,
2: it's always
10: Caleb,
2: now.
10: It's when you are financially ready to go ahead and get in, because home prices, they're not obviously skyrocketing like they did years ago.
2: But they're not going down.
10: No, they're up 2%. Is that what it was that we heard? Yeah.
2: Yeah. Nationally, they're up 2%, but Raleigh, they're up more than that. They're not going down. You don't want to wait on them to go up.
9: Understood.
2: Yeah. So, if you're ready, when you're ready, buy. If you want to wait a little while and save, because you want to save some money or something, that's fine. But I wouldn't wait a little while because I think prices are going to come down. Whoever told you that's full of crap. No, there's no prices. There's no price adjustment coming in the real estate market. We have 1.1 million homes on the market in America right now. And we've got 2 million people trying to buy them. There's been a shortage of inventory, more buyers chasing too few houses, which drives prices up for 25 consecutive years. So you just don't want to get in that game. Now, we were seeing 10% or more increases in value a year, and we're seeing 2 or 3% increases in value a year in most markets.
10: It has slowed down in that sense. So actually being a buyer right now is more for your advantage, because it's now average days on the market is 57 days. And so you actually may have the ability to negotiate and all that versus, 4 years ago, people were offering above asking price and like in these bidding wars. If you're a buyer right now, you actually have a little bit more leverage, I think, to get in there and negotiate.
2: Yeah, it's a great time to buy. And don't wait on the rates to go down either. You date the rate, you marry the house. So you can take the mortgage out today and a 15-year fixed at about 5.5%, 5.75% right
10: 5.98%,
2: now.
10: 5.98%.
2: Okay. And if it, let's see here. Anyway.
10: 6%, yeah.
2: If the rates go down, you can refinance. Daniel is in Washington, D.C. Hey, Daniel, how are you?
11: I'm doing well. How are you, Dave?
2: Better than I deserve. What's up?
11: All right, I got a bit of a family will issue that I want to get your advice on. So my my mother's parents have passed away. My grandfather was last to go. That happened earlier this year. The will they left behind took their inheritance, and one-third went to my aunt, one-third went to my uncle, and for my mom's third, they cut it in half and distributed it between me and my two siblings. Now, the reason for this is my mom and my grandmother never had a good relationship. For whatever reason, my grandmother just never thought my mom stacked up, and she let her know it every chance that she could. And so is very sad. And what's unfortunate is after my grandfather had passed away, you could tell that she had started to mend some of those feelings, was looking back with kind of a positive outlook. And then all of a sudden, this will shows up, and it's one final slap in the face that, you know, that things were just not good. When I learned about this, now, and for the record, I don't know the exact amount, but I would assume that my third of her half, mm-hmm. if we're tracking here.
2: It's actually mm-hmm. your third of your third, yeah. Yeah.
11: Well, it's probably around $30,000 to $50,000, something in there, if I had to guess. Yeah. Now, as soon as I heard about this, my instant reaction was very firm, and it hasn't changed in the month following, which is, I don't want anything to do with this. I will accept the money because I have to, legally, but morally, I do not want to be a part of whatever my grandmother was trying to accomplish when they wrote this will. Mm. And I don't want anything to do with it. I consider it to be my mother's inheritance, and that's who it should have went to, and I don't want to be part of it. Now, I have not discussed this with my other two siblings. So I'm not sure how this is going to play out, but I just kind of wanted to hear your perspective on this situation as far as how you would handle it, how and just generally how you see things.
2: Wow.
10: You feel pretty resolute, Daniel. So my knee jerk is to say, follow your gut. If it feels like dirty money to you, you don't like it, you don't like the spirit around it, you don't have anything to do with it.
11: Absolutely.
10: You know, I think you trust your instinct for you. And then to know that your siblings may not have that same conviction either, right? So, and if you're free of that, which you should be, right, that they can do what they want.
2: They get to do what they want to do.
10: And you get to do what you want to do. But I probably...
2: Your grandmother gets to do what she wants to do.
10: Yeah.
2: It's her money. She left it where she wanted it to go. But you're looking at it going, I don't want it.
10: I don't want
2: That's your decision.
10: Yep.
2: And it's your money.
10: I think I would let my siblings know. Just an FYI, it's like a no-pressure thing.
2: Yeah,
10: but it's
2: I'm not
10: like,
2: asking you to do this, I'm not judging you if you don't, but I don't want anything to do with this. It smells.
10: Yep.
11: Gotcha.
10: You think your mom will accept it, Daniel? Will she take it?
11: Obviously, her initial reaction was, absolutely not. No, you know.
2: Oh, you've talked to her about it.
11: I was staring her right in the eyes when she told me, and I could see the heartbreak in her eyes. It was gut wrenching to see. She said no, absolutely not, and I just put my phone down. And I said no. God has, you know, me and my siblings were all firmly middle class. We're all around, you know, each other in the same regard as far as like financially. I don't know all their details, but we're kind of in the same bucket. And
2: well, the thing is,
11: and I just don't feel the need to take it.
2: Yeah, that's fine. You need to seek a tax consultant because you can only give $19,000 to another individual in a calendar year. Are you married?
11: Yeah, I am.
2: Okay, your wife can give your mom the other back. You give her 19, your wife can give her the other two checks. Okay, that's how you're going to execute this. What I don't want you to think is going to happen is this is going to make your mom's heart not be broken. Your mom's heart was broken by your grandmother, not by you. And you can't fix that.
10: Money will not fix that.
2: And this money will not fix that. It's your decision, though. I don't want, this is weird, I don't like it, I don't want to be part of it. That's your call. But don't ask this transaction to do something it doesn't have the power to do, which is heal your mom.

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4: I'm Chris Gilbert with the KNCO Local News Update. A suspicious death near Nevada City is no longer considered suspicious, and the identity has been released. He was a local man, 55-year-old Joseph Leal Sr., according to the Nevada County Sheriff's Department. His body was found last Friday in the 22,000 block of Highway 49. The department says information reported to detectives, coupled with Leal's personal history, raised some initial concerns and prompted the need for a thorough investigation. But it says preliminary autopsy findings so far suggest there was no foul play involved and the death was accidental. An exact cause of death is still unavailable. And the first of two water shutoffs for some residents and businesses of the Searles Avenue neighborhood of Nevada City begin tonight. City engineer Brian McAllister says the most impacts will be felt for this one, but it will take place mostly overnight or from 8 p.m. to 5 a.m. He says they're upgrading a water main that's over 100 years old.
5: So we're doing a sidewalk project in that area, and whenever we're doing a street improvement project, we try to replace any old water or sewer lines while we're there before we rebuild the street or pave the street. So it's a high priority project just because of the age of the line.
4: McAllister says the city hasn't received any service complaints from the neighborhood, but it will be improved as a result of this project.
5: A new line will greatly improve flow and water pressure and available fire flow, so that's why it's really needed. Each of the water lines are a network of pipes, and it helps the overall area.
4: Meanwhile, the second shutoff will likely cause more inconvenience. It's next Wednesday during the daytime from 8 to 6, but McAllister says fewer residents should be impacted. He says 96 notices were sent out, but he expects only around 50 residents to actually lose service, also including Forest Charter School, during these 2 days. Maps outlining exactly where shutoffs will likely occur is on the city's website. McAllister says the city will work to minimize the disruption by turning on the water as soon as possible. After the work is completed, residents are asked to run their cold water for a few minutes to flush your service line until the water runs clear. Join us for our next local news update coming up at the bottom of the hour. And for news and weather anytime, you can go to KNCO.com. I'm Chris Gilbert, KNCO News Talk 830.
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3: Here is your forecast on KNCO News Talk 830. Mostly cloudy today with areas of rain this afternoon, our high in the mid-60s. Showers off and on through this evening, our overnight low near 50. We'll see precipitation end early Friday, then a clearing sky with a high 68. Friday night's low upper 40s and low 70s and sunny on Saturday. For weather anytime, click on the Weather Center at KNCO.com. I'm meteorologist Ann Holliday on KNCO News Talk 830. 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
1: Good.
2: Good.
0: Welcome, welcome. Where do you guys live?
2: North Vancouver, Canada.
0: Oh, wow. Nice trip to Nashville, huh?
2: Yes, it is.
0: Wow. Well, welcome. Good to have you. And how much debt have you two paid off?
2: $93,451.06.
0: Way
1: nice.
0: To go. How long
1: well
0: did that
1: done.
0: Take?
2: 25 months.
0: Good. Good for you. And your range of income during that 2 years?
2: Started at $73,000, and we're at about $120,000.
0: Excellent. Ooh, nice. What do you guys do for a living?
2: I am a Baptist pastor.
0: Awesome.
1: Very nice. So great, you guys.
0: Congratulations.
1: What was the $93,000?
2: It was 3 personal loans, 2 credit cards, and a family loan.
0: Wow.
1: Dang. All
0: Very
1: of
0: cool.
1: it. Just the normal stuff.
2: Normal stuff.
0: So what happened 2 years ago that made you go, enough already, and do all this Ramsey stuff thing?
3: So our daughter took Rachel's high school class, actually.
1: Oh, yeah.
3: In her school, and she kept coming home and going, Rachel says we need to do this. Rachel says to do that.
1: Such an influencer. Not Dave says.
3: So
1: Rachel says.
3: He started looking into the Ramsey, and then... He got hooked.
2: I liked Dave's direct approach. I guess that's the pastor in me. And I started listening to the podcast and read the book in one sitting. And I did what you're not supposed to do. I went to my wife and I said, we're doing this. I don't care. And, you know, we're going to start tomorrow. And she was not as on board with that right away. But we started listening to the podcast. And the reason she got on board was actually the debt-free screams.
1: Oh, so you heard it.
3: Yes.
1: And something, what happened inside you that made you think like, oh, that is inspiring.
3: I guess it gave me hope that if others could do it, then sure, we could do it too.
1: Yeah, because you felt like 93,000 was just too much. You didn't think it was possible.
3: Mm-hmm.
2: It was the one area in our marriage that we struggled having conversations about because I wanted to talk about it. She just didn't want to have
3: that. I wanted to pretend it wasn't there.
2: It wasn't there. And it just... You know, I just got sick of living paycheck to paycheck, being stressed out, and she was feeling it as well, and so that's why we started the journey.
1: Amazing, you guys. Okay, so marriage before, a little chaotic around the sub-

0: don't move the needle at $45,000 a year.
1: It's a lot. Yes. Yeah. Yes.
0: $4,000 a month for 2 years.
2: Yes.
0: That's what your average. That's pretty crazy.
3: Yeah. He has a video game collection. Mm-hmm. So we sold a lot of that.
1: Oh, yeah.
3: And then
0: he used to have.
3: Yeah, that's true.
2: Used to have, yes.
3: And also, he started selling it on eBay. And I was like, hey, that's pretty easy. So I started to take over that. I know absolutely nothing about video games, but I like selling them. So I'll go thrifting.
0: I like selling his video games. Yeah.
3: Yes. So we do a lot of thrifting, and he's very good at fixing things. So he'll clean them up, fix them, and then I'll sell them.
1: Good for you guys. You had kind of a side thing happening, you know, to bring in some extra income too.
2: Yes. Mm-hmm.
1: Good for you guys. Okay, what was the hardest part though for 2 years? That's a lot of work, a lot of cutting out things in the budget, all of it. What was the hardest part?
2: Just saying no to things that we used to say yes to.
3: Yeah.
2: So
3: especially with the kids.
2: Yes. Mm-hmm. We didn't eat out. We didn't go on any vacations. We just, you know, we lived on as little as we could possibly live, and we sold everything we could possibly sell. And so that was hard.
0: Was it worth it?
2: 100%. Yes. Yes.
3: 100%.
0: Yeah. Talk to somebody who's out there listening or watching that is going, you know, I don't know. I don't know if I want to miss out on eating out for 2 years. I don't know if I want to miss out on .. Mm-hmm.
2: I would just say it's worth the sacrifice. Mm-hmm. The freedom, the peace that we have now compared to before we started, it doesn't even compare. And we just have so much more financial freedom. And you should just start now, one day at a time, and it'll change your life. And this has changed our lives.
0: So how many years y'all been married?
3: Almost 20.
2: Almost 20.
1: Oh, wow. So you guys changed a whole 20 years of marriage. Yeah. You know what I mean? A shift of 18. Yes.
2: Yes. Probably the biggest change in our lives.
1: Wow. Yeah. Does the freedom feel as great as you expected, or even better?
3: Much better, actually.
2: I think better.
1: Yeah.
2: Once we made that last payment, it was like, okay, you know, what do we do now?
1: Totally. Yes.
2: You know, and so we're looking forward to the future. We want to pay off our home and keep moving forward in that direction. And we just know it's possible now. So we know we're going to keep going on it. We're different people than we were before we started. So
1: good. You know, I think that's such a good point, though, in the sense that I think so many people live with debt, and it's so normal that they don't even realize the weight that they carry.
3: Yes.
1: And even though you all recognize it, because you're like, we don't want it anymore, still, even after that final step, after that final payment, you're like, it's even better than what I expected.
2: It's like you don't even realize how much stress you're carrying when you're carrying that debt until it's gone. You're like, wow.
1: Oh, so good.
0: In your 20 years of marriage, have you ever been debt-free?
3: I guess when we first got married, the first couple of years, but then
2: I made some dumb decisions. I was actually investing and doing good things, and I took out all my money and bought a car, you know, all the wrong things.
0: You started out debt free and then you became normal.
2: Yeah.
1: And you have four beautiful kids over there. I can see them. What was that like for them on that? Because I know you said you had to cut out some things because of them, but what was it like having four kids in the house and doing this?
3: They were actually on board. They were very gracious with us whenever we would explain, sorry, it's not in the budget this month. They were really good about it.
1: Yes.
2: They jumped on board and just did it with us. And
3: I would say that they don't want to see a box of Kraft Dinner for a long time. Is our American mac and cheese. So, no more, please.
1: Like, we're done. We're so sick of it. Yes. Oh, that's amazing. Incredible, you guys. I mean, that's a feat of what you all just did.
0: Yeah, you changed your family tree because they watched their mom and dad become heroes.
2: Thank you.
0: And they'll never be the same because they, you know, more's caught than taught. They're going to do what you do, not what you say. And so they watched you change your whole family tree using these spiritual principles from the Bible you preach from every Sunday.
2: Yes.
0: And congratulations. We're very proud of you guys.
3: Thank you.
2: Thank you.
0: Very, very, very well done. All right, bring the kiddos up and introduce them and give us their ages.
2: All right, we have Callie. She's our oldest. She's 17. Mm-hmm. Elena's 14.
0: Mm-hmm.
2: And then we have Raylene's 12. And then my youngest son, Lance, is 10.
1: Lance, you're holding up all the girls. and rounding it out.
0: And Callie, you're the one that brought Rachel home and started the whole thing, right?
1: Hey, girl.
0: Okay, there we go.
1: Well done.
0: There we go. I love it. Rachel says, Rachel says,

0: Rachel says.
1: I know. You're probably 5 months into that mac and cheese, and you're like, dadgummit.
0: Why did I tell mom and dad about Rachel? Oh, my gosh.
1: Well done,
0: hey,
1: you guys.
0: Way to go, you guys. You're a model. You're absolutely beautiful. Congratulations. You transformed your life. All right, Josh and Aaron and the team, $93,000 paid off in 25 months, making 73 to 120. Count it down. Let's hear a debt-free scream.
2: All right, ready? 3, 2, 1.
3: Debt-free!
0: Yeah! That's how you do it, ladies and gentlemen. Love it.

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0: Our scripture of the day, Galatians 6:10. So then, as we have opportunity, let us do good to everyone, and especially to those who are of the household of faith. Warren Buffett says, opportunities come in frequently. When it rains gold, put out the bucket, not the thimble. Emily is in Akron, Ohio. Hi, Emily. How are you?
1: Hi. I'm doing all right.
0: Cool. What's up?
1: So about 3 years ago, my husband left his stable job to start his own vending machine business. And since then, he's racked up about $1 million in debt. He's run out of money to run the business. Personally, I don't feel like he's worked very hard to make it work. He's recently just went back to work to try and give us an income because mine's the only one. I just started a job also.
0: So wait a minute. Stop. The vending machine business that he spent $1 million on is not making money?
1: Correct.
0: Why?
1: Well, I think he tried to buy too many too fast, and he followed the Robert Kiyosaki way and kept telling me you got to get into debt to make money, which I strongly disagreed with, but he kind of just kept going anyway. So I guess at this point, I just don't know if we should be pursuing bankruptcy. That's what he wants to do. Personally, I feel like the Bible's very clear on paying back our debts, but at the same time, the business is probably only worth $450,000, so that would leave us with about $500,000 of debt.
0: Who's the $1 million owed to?
1: Some of it's business. A lot of it is personal, credit cards, HELOCs. He took out a couple of mortgages on our house. Mm. We don't have any equity in our home anymore.
0: There's a rental house?
1: We did have a rental house. We just sold one. We have another one, but it's not selling. That one's only worth about $60,000, though. So.
2: And how long has this been going on, Emily? 3 years?
1: A few years, yeah.
2: Okay. And you're done. I hear it in your voice. You're pretty pissed.
1: I'm very done. Yeah.
2: Because you've had to go back to work. Do you guys have kids?
1: We have four. Mm-hmm.
2: How old are they?
1: 13, 12, 10, and 6.
2: Man.
0: All right. I'm sorry. So there's nothing left to sell against the million that's still outstanding?
1: You could try and sell some. He has some micro markets and he has vending machines, but what he would sell it for would be a huge loss. I mean, selling the business as a whole, the most would be like $450,000 or $500,000 is what he's being told.
2: Mm-hmm. So then you'd have half a million.
0: And there's how much? Is there still $1 million owed?
1: Right now, all together with all the debt, yeah, we owe just under $1 million right now. He hasn't sold it yet. He has two people running it, but it's not making money. He doesn't have enough money to like sell inventory. It's just
0: okay. Yeah. So if he sold it for $450,000, who would that pay off?
1: I guess it would depend on who we want to pay off.
0: The vending machines don't have a lien against them. The business doesn't have a lien against it.
1: Well, he leases some of the micro markets and he rents to own some of the vending machines. Some of the vending machines he does own outright, but most of it is in debt.
0: Okay. I'm trying to figure out what the $450,000 would be used to pay off.
2: Would it go to HELOCs or credit cards?
0: Would that clear?
2: Yeah. Well, how much
0: would that clear all of those rent to own machines and all that, or does that actually get to clean up some of your house debt?
1: He wants to put any of it towards.
0: I ask what he wants. I mean, is the money going to have to be used to clean up these machines in order for the thing to be marketable?
1: Yes.
0: Yeah. So you're going to have to.
1: You would have to put it towards the machines.
0: Yeah. So you've got $450,000 worth of debt on the machines that you would just use that money to clear that debt. But so selling it doesn't really net you any cash to pay off like your credit cards or your house. It just clears some of the debt that's on the machines.
1: Correct.
2: And gets you out of this business.
0: There's more than $450,000 on the machines, right?
1: Yes.
0: Okay. And then you have your house and you have credit cards and you have a HELOC, right? Mm-hmm. And a $60,000 rental. Now you're
1: Yes.
0: Okay.
1: It's not being rented. No, it's vacant. We were trying to sell it, and it's just sitting there right now.
0: Okay. So, wow. There's so much going on here.
2: And you guys have no money, Emily, right? None in retirement or...
0: There's no cash.
1: Nope, we drained our 401k to do it, and our personal credit
2: did you know?
1: Max. There's
2: did,
1: no money.
2: Did you know this was going on, or would he make decisions and tell you later?
1: We would agree on things, and then he would go do whatever he wanted. Eventually, I kind of released it over to him, and I found out because our credit card got declined, and then I checked our bank account, and there's no money.
0: Okay, so how much do you make at your day job?
1: Right now, I make $25 an hour, working 30 hours a week.
0: And what does he make at his day job?
1: He just started last week, and it's $21 an hour base, and he's trying to sell insurance with Allstate.
0: Okay. All right. Well, if you were to file Chapter 7 bankruptcy, you would have to re-sign on all the debt that is on your home, including any HELOCs or anything else. That doesn't go away, or you lose the home, one of the two.
2: Yeah, how much is all that, Emily, the HELOC on the home?
1: It's like $450,000, and I think our home's probably worth a little under that.
2: Oh, so the bulk of that second part of the debt is the home.
0: Wait a minute. Let me back up. So if you sold your home and sold the business, you would clear up $900,000 of the million?
1: Well, we wouldn't. I'm sorry. So we owe about $450,000 on our house right now.
0: I know.
1: We bought it for $185,000.
0: Is that part of the million?
1: No. The HELOC is, which is like another $200,000. The personal mortgage is like $250,000 right now.
0: Okay. All right. So it would clean up $200,000 of the million. $450,000 would be cleaned up when he sells the business. So that's $650,000 is cleared, which would leave you about $350,000 in other debt.
1: Mm-hmm.
0: If you sold your house and sold the business.
1: Card. Yeah, credit card and business debt.
0: And the business debt, when you say business debt, what is that?
1: Like business loans he's taken out.
0: Okay. Well, they're signed personally, so they're not business loans. They're just personal loans he used to buy vending machines with. Now, if you sold the business for $450,000, are there any machines that are not included in that package?
1: No, he would sell them, all of them.
0: That would be done. Okay.
1: Mm-hmm.
0: Okay, so what I'm trying to do is work through if we cleaned house, because in a Chapter 7 you're going to clean house anyway.
1: Mm-hmm.
0: And then if the other $300,000 or whatever gets wiped out if he files bankruptcy. So usually when I'm getting into these things, bankruptcy doesn't do as much for you as you think it does. Because if you sold the business and sold the house, we've not got a lot left to do, and that can be negotiated. That debt can be negotiated down for pennies on the dollar versus filing bankruptcy. So it's possible, mathematically, legally, you could probably work your way through this. I don't know, but I think you could, okay, just based on what I've heard. I'm trying to figure it all out. There's a lot of moving parts. I got to tell you, I'm about having been through this, only I was 28 years old, and I was the stupid husband. Okay, I was him. I didn't lie, but I just did stupid stuff. I just went deeply in debt and lost everything on real estate. It wasn't vending machines, but same thing. And I'm more concerned about him being depressed or suicidal, and I'm more concerned about your marriage than I am about any of this money.
1: Mm-hmm.
0: And you're rightfully so very disgusted right now. But if I were going to coach you guys, I would coach him on throwing his shoulders back and building out Chapter 2 of your old's life. And I would coach you guys on sitting down with your pastor, with a good marriage counselor, and try to work your way through this where he repents of the stupidity and he begins a process to rebuild trust with his wife and relationship with his wife, because you are very disgusted right now, and you should be. You should be.
2: But money fights money problems. Take marriages. Number one reason for male suicide is financial issues.
0: Exactly.
2: So there's big.
0: So I want to take care of you two.
2: Yep.
0: 90% of this discussion and 10% bankruptcy or not. Who cares? I try to sell everything and work my way through it.
2: Sorry,
0: that puts
2: Emily.
0: This hour of the Ramsey Show in the books. We'll be back with you before you know it. 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If you want to win with money in 2026, you can't keep living normal. Normal's broke. 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
5: From ABC News, I'm Chuck Severson. No verdict yet. The jury's gone home again after deliberating a sixth day in the Lindsay Clancy murder trial in Plymouth, Massachusetts, being called in and talked to by the judge, who explained to them again what reasonable doubt means.
6: If you evaluate all the evidence and you still have a reasonable doubt remaining, the defendant is entitled to the benefit of that doubt and must be acquitted.
7: This was a very hushed courtroom, anticipatory. Was the jury going to finally come out and call it quits? Were they going to come up with a verdict? We just didn't know. But there were some audible gasps when the judge sent them back to deliberate after reminding them about his instructions regarding reasonable doubt.
5: At the courthouse, ABC's Aaron Katursky. Clancy's accused of intentionally killing her three children. According to people in the courtroom, there appears to be an issue with one juror. The Trump administration today filing an urgent appeal with the Supreme Court seeking permission to immediately implement new postal service rules for mail ballots, which critics say impede on states' authority to run elections. A temporary order stopping the rules expires September 10th. Federal judge set to rule shortly. Answering questions about the Iran war and high gasoline prices, Vice President Vance at the White House saying he makes no promises as to when the average price of gas will again be $3.
8: Gas, frankly, could have been much, much higher were it not for our efforts.
5: Vance says he wouldn't call the Iran war a war, as there are no more combat operations, just flare-ups, he says. This as the total number of U.S. troops wounded in the war was just updated to 790, according to a Defense Department database. 18 others have been killed. The Pentagon is extending deployments of U.S. service members in the Mideast, say three sources familiar and a document reviewed by ABC News. 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
5: Minneapolis officials say the man who opened fire at an apartment building yesterday was 35-year-old Carlton Johnson. State law enforcement official Drew Evans says it started during an arranged child custody exchange with the mother of Johnson's child.
10: We cannot say for sure that he was targeting them specifically in that incident. We have no information to believe that, as we're opposed to just encountering them in the building. But that'll continue to be part of our investigation as we analyze that video and do follow-up investigation.
5: The shooter died in the incident. A feminist icon has died.
11: Gloria Steinem passed away in her New York home last night. In 2017, she was in Washington at the Women's March on the first day of President Trump's first term.
12: I was just talking with people from our many sister marches, including the one in Berlin, and they asked me to send a special message. We in Berlin know that walls don't work.
11: Steinem founded the National Women's Political Caucus, as well as two magazines, Ms. and New York. She was 92 years old. Sherry Preston, ABC News.
5: The Supreme Court may decide whether states can regulate prediction markets. ABC's Devin Dwyer.
13: States for over a century have regulated gambling. Native American tribes argue the same thing. But these companies say they are different and that a certain aspect of a law passed after the financial crisis of 2008 should treat them more like financial markets and let the federal government regulate them.
5: ABC's Devin Dwyer. Chuck Sievertson, ABC News.
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20: 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Miners' comeback attempt against Lincoln came up short. We'll want to keep that momentum up this Friday against the Wildcats, who put up 33 points in a losing effort. 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
0: 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I'm Dave Ramsey, Rachel Cruz, Ramsey personality, number one best-selling author, co-host of Smart Money Happy Hour on the Ramsey Network, and my daughter is my co-host today. Ryan is with us in Chicago. Hey, Ryan, how are you?
22: I'm doing all right, Dave. How are you?
0: Better than I deserve. What's up?
22: So my question is, can I save more than $1,000 before baby step two?
2: What's the purpose? Is something happening? Is there going to be a job change? Well, are you guys expecting a baby? What's the reason?
22: So no problem. So I'm 34 years old, no mortgage, no kids, no personal loans. I did just transfer to another location, same job, to move towards my family. So I have about, I'm just thinking about, do I pay off debt before, you know, saving, or try to do.
0: I misunderstood. You said you had no personal loans.
22: No, I meant, I'm sorry, like actually from a lender, but I do have two personal loans, student and car. My apologies.
2: Oh, okay. How much in student loan?
0: Those are personal loans. Okay.
2: How much in student loan debt is it?
22: $23,000.
2: Okay.
0: How much on the car?
22: $23,000.
0: Both?
22: Yes, each.
0: $23,000 each. Okay. And what do you make?
22: Take home is $2,800 a month.
2: Okay. And you already made the move So you're settled or you're about to?
22: I'm about to in about 2 weeks.
2: Okay, gotcha. And how much do you have in savings?
22: I have $90,000 in 401k and $3,000 in investments, nothing in savings.
2: What's the investments? What's the $3,000? Is that retirement, like a Roth, or is it just a brokerage account?
22: Just a brokerage account.
2: Okay. How are you planning on cash flowing the move with?
22: Well, fortunately, it actually won't cost me any money to move. My family's going to help me. So the moving is actually not going to be difficult, and I'm actually going to get paid the same. And I'm going to start there just like kind of a lateral move.
2: Okay. So they're jumping in, helping with the physical move.
22: Mm-hmm. Yeah.
2: And you're moving from where to where?
22: Northern Wisconsin to Illinois.
2: Okay. Gotcha. I mean, if I were you, Ryan, I'm okay if you don't do anything for 2 weeks when it comes to the baby steps. Get moved. Start the new job, settle in. And then once everything is there, then yeah, I would start with taking $2,000 out of that investment account and throwing it at this debt. And you're making $2,800 a month. Is that what you said?
22: Yes.
2: Yeah. So it'll be your income is going to be a major factor in you getting out of this debt. I mean, $46,000. And so you finding any margin, because you probably are not, you're not going to have a ton of margin. I'm assuming after rent and food and everything.
0: Is the trajectory on this job going to take this income up pretty quickly? Because you're not making much.
22: I understand. The trajectory is actually a lateral move.
0: No, I mean, after you make the move, are you going to be making double this in 2 years or something?
22: That is my goal. I am planning to kind of do some studying and internally with my company and hopefully move up into another position.
2: What kind of job is it, Ryan?
22: Ironically, low-level finance position.
2: Mm-hmm. Okay.
0: Okay. Yeah. There's another thing coming into play, too, here, is you have a car you can't afford.
2: Mm-hmm.
0: I mean, you make $40,000 a year, you have a $23,000 car. That's just ridiculous. So unless your income is going to come up pretty dramatically, pretty quickly over the next 2 or 3 years, this car is going to really hold you back. And I'm going to look at selling that car. Not this week and not anything like that, but I mean, 6 months from now, you're settling in, you're going to see that what Rachel said is true. There's not a lot of wiggle room in this math to be able to aggressively attack this debt. And I don't want you hanging out in this debt for like 3 years or 5 years or something. So I'm going to take extra jobs. I'm going to move up through the company. We're going to get this income up to double pretty quick with side hustles or whatever,
2: mm-hmm.
0: and start really chunking on this, because then the $1,000 doesn't become a thing, because we're not suggesting people keep $1,000 as a permanent plan. This is just while you're getting rid of your debt and totally focusing on your debt. And honestly, the difference in $3,000 and $1,000 is nothing. So it's not even symbolic. I mean, if you have a problem, it's $8,000 problem of some kind of an $8,000 emergency, you're just as screwed with three as you are with one. So the purpose of the one is not to, because it's enough. It's mm-hmm. just we're going to take it down and we're going to completely focus on getting out of debt. And that would include getting your income way up and very possibly selling this car to get this stuff cleaned up.
2: Yeah, because
0: you are not making any money.
2: Because if you sell the car, Ryan, and get a beater, $2,000 extra a month just going to this debt, you're out in a year. So, I mean, if you can do this quickly, that's the point of the intensity.
0: It's going to cost you another year living on the edge if you keep the car.
2: Yep.
0: At least. And I don't know. And that living on the edge meaning you're not doing anything but working all the time with your extra jobs and everything else. And that's what it's going to take. So I personally wouldn't do that for a car. Melissa's in San Antonio. Hey, Melissa, how are you?
1: Hi, Dave and Rachel. How are y'all?
0: Better than we deserve. What's up?
1: Good. I just have a question. Is there ever a time on baby four, five, and six that you, baby steps four, five, and six, that you would be okay with not investing the full 15% into retirement?
0: Why do we not want to be wealthy?
1: We do want to be wealthy. My husband and I have been listening for about a year. We've paid off $100,000 in debt, and we are We've built our emergency fund, and I have a kid. We have four children. One is in college, and we did not plan well for college, and so we're trying to get him through without student loan debt, and it's just a little tight. So I didn't know if there was, like, for a short time, if you would ever suggest.
0: I don't suggest it. Instead, I'm probably going to think about where he's going to school and how much that costs.
1: Yeah. He's going to an in-state school, small school. It is commercial aviation, and so, unfortunately, that's a little expensive. And our college, he has a college fund, but it's just not going to cover it. And so we were going to try to.
0: Yeah, and what's your household income?
1: $300,000.
0: Okay. And this kid's looking for $100,000, right?
1: Yeah. Mm-hmm. Yeah, and he's already, so he used his college fund. He's on year two, but the college fund is about gone. Mm-hmm. And so,
2: how many years is that?
0: He needs another $50,000.
1: Yeah. Yes. Sure.
0: Mm-hmm. I think you can cash flow the $50,000 and put 15% in. You just got to decide that him going to school is a priority over your lifestyle.
2: Yeah, cutting lifestyle before cutting retirement.
0: I would. I mean, you can do it if you want. It's your life. But the math on it is not good. And
2: when they make $300, though.
0: Yeah. I'm just saying the math on cutting it.
2: Oh, yeah.
0: Cutting back on
2: yeah.
0: retirement is not appealing.
2: Yeah.

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9: 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And on July 23rd, we were notified of a wildfire in a very inaccessible part of the canyon. Standard wildland fire engines couldn't get to it. Thanks to the donated UTV that we had, we were able to get there quickly, and in utilizing the 44 gallons of water, we were able to hold the fire until backup could get there. That stopped fire from going over 3,000 acres and costing millions of dollars. It was the Nevada County Law Enforcement and Fire Protection Council, a local nonprofit, that bought that 44-gallon water tank for the back of the UTV, and that made a difference in stopping one more wildfire. 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
2: We'll play. Michelle is in Toronto. Hi, Michelle. How are you?
11: Hi, good. Can you hear me?
2: Absolutely. How can we help?
11: Thanks for taking my call. So I'm currently working in a job that I don't like, but I make good money, and I'm looking into switching into, like, the trades. I have an opportunity for an apprenticeship, but it would be free, but I wouldn't be working for 3 months. I'm in baby step two, and I just don't know if I should take the opportunity and invest in my future that way.
2: No.
11: Okay.
2: You don't quit your job and make no money when you're deep in debt. You keep working and you get the debt cleared so that you can quit your job. And so what are you doing now?
11: I'm a city bus driver.
2: Okay. And what would you be doing when you take the new position?
11: So it's an apprenticeship program. I would be working part-time. It would be free. It would be for construction and then an apprenticeship, a paid apprenticship after the 3 months. And then
2: I'm sorry,
11: eventually
2: in construction requires an apprenticeship?
11: So in Canada, you do like construction for like carpentry, electrician, all of that. So you learn a little bit of everything, and then they place you with the union for an apprenticeship with them in an area that you excel in.
0: Mm-hmm. Okay. And how much would you be making after the 3 months?
11: They usually start at $33 an hour, but it goes up because you would continue.
0: Yeah. What are you making now? What are you making now an hour as a bus driver?
11: With overtime last year, I made $80,000. I take $1,900 biweekly.
0: Biweekly, okay.
2: So this is after the apprenticeship is break even, right?
11: Yeah, but I don't like what I'm doing right now. Yeah. So that's what's really pushing me to try to
0: maneuver. How much debt do you have?
11: Maneuver that way. I'm $15,000 right now. 15. I have a car and a credit card.
0: Okay.
2: How much is the car debt?
11: I owe $6,000 on it.
2: Mm-hmm. Okay, and $9,000 on a credit card. Okay. Yeah, I'm just going to roll up my sleeves and knock those two things out and then save up a good down payment. How were you planning on living while you made no money?
11: I would work part-time where I will currently work as a casual, and I currently live with my parents. So I would just...
2: Yeah. How old are you?
11: I'm 33.
2: Okay. All right. The other thing I want you to think about while you're doing this, yes, I would clear off the debt before I went into an apprenticeship and cut my pay dramatically. You need the money to clear the debt, but you should be able to clear it really fast. You got no overhead. You're making $80,000 and you only need $15,000. So you should do this in just a matter of months. Not a matter of years, mm-hmm. Okay? Mathematically, you should. And then the other thing I want you to investigate is the only thing you've looked at is the union track. And I am sure that I feel relatively sure that it's somewhat like the states in that you can go the union route or you can go the non-union route, which, by the way, will put you to work a lot faster. And so I would investigate, going to work on a construction site. And start making $30 an hour, and just like that, mm-hmm. And then start to learn while you're there. And
0: Some investigation. Yeah, investigating in that field, Michelle, before you make that decision. But honestly, yeah, if you're bringing around probably $6,000 home a month ish, if you can throw $4,000 at this, you're done in 4 months. So then we can pick up the internship and look to see in the future. Because I would want you to change jobs. I understand if you hate it, and that's not a way to do life. But for 4 months, I would do that in overtime, like what you're doing, and just get this debt knocked out.
2: Yeah, because if you don't have the debt hanging over you while you're trying to make the transition, you're more likely to pull it off. And I want you to pull it off. Mm-hmm. I agree with the move. I'm not going to hop, immediately on that. So let's clear the debt and then move in that direction. Ashley's in Peoria. Hey, Ashley, what's up?
12: Hi, good to talk to you guys.
2: You too. How can we help?
12: So we were lucky enough during COVID to refinance for a 15-year loan at a 1.75%. So
2: wow.
12: We have 8 years left, and we owe $86,000 on our house.
2: Mm-hmm.
12: We used to homeschool, but now my girls are going to private school like 15 to 20 miles away. And because of that, I am going into town 2 to 3 times a day. The last 2 days, it was 80 miles per day. You just never know, miles per day or whatnot. So my question would be for both of you, would it make sense for us to just get rid of our 1.75 that we only have 8 more years left and move into town where we would be closer to the girls' school. We would not be able to, you know, be in the car so much. My youngest is not even in kindergarten year yet. My oldest is a freshman. So I do have a lot more years to do this, but
0: 12, you know, if you stay at that school and stay in that house, it's 12 years from kindergarten to senior year.
12: Yeah, exactly.
0: Yeah. Do you work, Ashley, or your husband?
12: Yeah, so I currently stay home. Okay. Obviously, in next year when she's in kindergarten might be a little different. Mm-hmm. But yes, my husband does work full time, and he brings in like $2,300 bi-monthly.
2: Why are you making 5 trips a day?
12: Well, I'm not making 5 trips. I'm making at least 3.
2: Why?
12: To driving there and then picking them up. And then in the evening, I might be having piano, or one of the girls might have golf, or we might have something at church. So we're...
0: Yeah, back and forth.
12: I agree with you where you're like, wait a minute. Why are you even doing this?
2: Piano is at the school?
12: Piano is at a local college.
2: Oh, so this has nothing to do with the school decision.
12: No.
2: Golf is at the school?
12: Golf is at through school, but at a golf course.
2: Yeah, but I mean, it's through the school. Okay, and church obviously is separate. So the piano in the church was already there.
12: Yes.
2: You were already...
0: Basically, your life is 20 miles from where you guys live.
12: Yeah. Especially we want to be more involved in the school. We want to be more involved in church. There's just things that we want there.
0: Sure. So have you guys looked at houses? Are you able to afford the move?
12: Well, that was the question. Our mortgage would go up $1,000.
0: Okay.
2: Why?
12: Not based on
2: interest rate.
12: Well, our
2: $80,000 at 4% change in interest rate is not $1,000.
12: Well, you have...
2: You're moving up in price. You're moving up in price.
12: Well, yeah, because we bought this house for $150,000.
2: You're moving up in price.
0: Yeah, because they bought their house at the...
2: No. They sell this house, and they have an $80,000 mortgage. If they go get an $80,000 mortgage in downtown at 6%, it is not a $1,000 swing. You're trying to move up in house while you're doing all these other things. You can't afford to do that.
0: Well, we don't know yet. You guys, what hits your bank account every month? $4,600?
12: Yes, and then he does have VA disability of
0: and how much is that?
12: $160.
0: Okay. So, and then the new mortgage would be what?
12: Well, they're, you know, an estimate of $2,100, but that's with insurance and property taxes.
0: Yeah.
12: And at a rate of...
2: Not on $80,000, it's not.
0: No, but what the...
2: They're moving up in price.
0: Yes, probably because it's a nicer area. Is that
2: right,
0: Ashley?
2: And you can't afford that and the private schools. You cannot take a mortgage at 50% of your income because you chose to move your children into a school that you can't afford in a place where you can't afford to live. No, you can't just keep doing, I can't afford, but I want to. No, I would not do that.
0: Because of the...
2: I'm not going to have a mortgage that's 50% of your take home
0: pay. Yeah, I agree. That's what I'm trying to get to the bottom of. So Ashley, no, you can't. You can't afford it.
2: No, if you can find another house that you can move into and have an $80,000 mortgage at 6%, yes, I would do that. Hey, folks, Dave Ramsey here. 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
15: I'm Chris Gilbert with the KNCO Local News Update. With patrol staffing perhaps at an all-time high, expect to see an even wider presence from the Grass Valley CHP office this Labor Day weekend. Officer Sean Armaker says 20 officers have been assigned to work this year, which he says is way more than in the past. The focus, as always, is on impaired driving, along with speeding and unsafe lane changes. And in addition to the heavily traveled Highway 49 and Highway 20 corridors, there will be more of a presence on major county roads.
16: You know, further down McCourtney Road, up towards Banner, Dog Bar, and LeBar Meadows, that whole area. And so we're hoping to try to reduce the amount of crashes we have this year. Not that last year was anything terrible, but the goal is always to reduce the amount of crashes.
15: During last year's Labor Day holiday enforcement period, there were more than 1,200 impaired driving arrests and 500 DUI-related crashes statewide. That resulted in more than 270 injuries and 8 deaths. This year's holiday enforcement period begins at 6 Friday evening and continues until midnight Monday night. That's a 78-hour reporting period. And Labor Day weekend also means the usual spike in outdoor recreation, and the Nevada County Sheriff's Department is stepping up enforcement of reckless and destructive off-highway vehicle riders. Sergeant Dustin Moe says they receive a large amount of public complaints every year due to such things as trespassing, unsafe operations, environmental damage, vandalism, illegal campfires, and large amounts of litter left behind. Some of the most heavily used recreation areas border Highway 20. That includes the authorized single-track areas of Chalk Bluff and Lowell Hill, contained in the Burlington Motorcycle Trail System. And they're also not far from the little town of Washington.
17: The town doesn't want to thwart all the recreationalists coming down there. They want to support it, but they also want the people coming down there to respect the town and the land that they're in, because many of the OHV routes that are being frequented are common roadways that are used by the locals down there. It's the primary egress points if they're doing evacuations.
15: Dan Moe says the Sheriff's Department utilizes a special fleet of OHVs. These vehicles have also been utilized not only in enforcement efforts, but in countless emergency incidents such as backcountry searches and rescues. Join us for our next local news update at the bottom of the hour. And for news and weather anytime, go to KNCO.com. I'm Chris Gilbert, KNCO News Talk 830.
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19: Here is your forecast on KNCO News Talk 830. Mostly cloudy today with areas of rain this afternoon, our high in the mid-60s. Showers off and on through this evening, our overnight low near 50. We'll see precipitation end early Friday, then a clearing sky with a high 68. Friday night's low upper 40s and low 70s and sunny on Saturday. For weather anytime, click on the Weather Center at KNCO.com. I'm meteorologist Ann Holliday on KNCO News Talk 830.
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0: Caroline is in Dallas, Texas. Hi, Caroline. How are you?
1: Hey, I'm well. Thank you so much for answering my question today.
0: We'll try.
1: Thanks. I want to buy a horse, and my financial advisor told me I need to grow my investment portfolio a little bit more before I can afford it. And I feel like I can afford it. So I wanted to just get a second opinion from you all.
0: Okay. What's the size of your investment portfolio?
2: The size of the horse. I don't know why.
1: Yeah. Okay. Yeah.
2: Big horse, small horse, Caroline.
1: So, yeah. It's a quarter horse. It's going to be a show horse, a reining show horse. That's big here in Texas. And so reining is a thing here, is a type of horseback riding. But anyway, it'll be a show horse. And my investment portfolio, to answer your question, is $7 million. My net worth is $8 million. And your screener asked me how much I've been earning on that. And I actually went, I told them about 14% because I was like, oh, that's about four. But I went and looked it up, and it's 16.47% that I've earned year over year.
0: That would be right.
1: And so.
0: Yeah. Okay. And
1: yeah,
0: how much is this reigning quarter horse?
1: Yeah. So it's going to be somewhere around 75,000. It might be more. It might be less.
0: Okay. I don't know why your financial advisor even gets a vote. You're a lady that has $7-8 million, and she wants to spend $75,000.
1: Well, thank you for that. And I but here's the thing, the ongoing upkeep. And the reason he gets a vote is I trust him, and I ask him the question. So, I mean, I rang his bell
2: sure,
1: and asked
2: sure.
1: him.
2: So. Okay. How much is the upkeep
0: well,
2: year?
0: The answer is he wouldn't do it if it was him, but the answer is not you can't afford it. You can afford it. Now,
1: even
0: if you're not
1: a
0: horse
1: young,
0: person, you might not view
1: person.
0: This as wise, but you're a horse person, and it's where you want to burn
1: right.
0: some money. You're getting ready to put $150,000 in the middle of the floor and burn it.
1: That's right. That's exactly right.
0: But, if you got $7 million, you can do that.
2: It doesn't matter. Yeah. How much is it a year, Caroline, with everything? Boarding, grooming? Like when
1: Yeah,
2: you...
1: it's at least $45,000 a year
2: okay.
1: if everything goes
2: are
1: right,
2: you,
1: which
2: are...
1: when does ever anything go right?
2: Yeah,
1: but
0: no.
1: yeah, it's $45,000 a year.
2: What are you working? Are you retired?
1: No, I'm not working. I am a young retiree. I'm 54 years old, and so I need my investment portfolio to last for the rest of my life. Don't have kids, don't have a husband.
0: If your investment portfolio makes 10% a year, you make $700,000 a year.
1: Okay.
0: Right?
1: So I should be able to afford a horse, right?
0: Yeah.
2: But
1: okay.
0: just remember, though, when it comes to horses, it's like a lot of things. It's like my cars and my guns and some other things. The first one is the gateway drug.
1: Oh, yes. I've had show horses.
0: This is going to be a problem. It's going to get worse.
1: Yes.
0: So be forewarned.
1: Yeah, they're like potato chips.
0: Yep.
1: I'm a recent widow, and so my husband always worked and had a big job, and so we were able to afford horses, and it was fine because he had an income. But now I don't have.
0: You have a $700,000 annual income.
1: Well, right. Other than that, I don't have a job.
2: What's your house situation, Caroline? Do you own your house? Are you still paying?

0: Everyone buys some things that are absolutely ridiculous, meaning that we just take the money and burn it in the middle of the floor. It's just it's ridiculous consumption, right? We all do. And the only question is, does it harm your life when you do that? Okay.
1: That's the question.
0: And this does not harm your life. $150,000, 75 for the horse, and the next 2 years of upkeep gets you to 150 real quick, right? Burning $150,000 in your fireplace tonight, your life would not change 1 ounce.
1: Okay.
2: And $45,000 a year for the upkeep ongoing doesn't change. $700,000 a year coming in. So.
0: I think in the future I would want my financial advisor to phrase differently so I don't fire him. He should say, okay, you can afford to do this, but you need to understand that you are completely burning this money in the middle of the floor. If you understand that and you feel like you're going to be okay, mathematically you're going to be okay. But you can't do this 10 times. You can do it once. We're not going to a million five on this.
1: Yeah, I want to keep it going a year over. You know what I mean? I want to keep it.
0: No, I'm saying
1: probably four to six years. I'm going to buy another horse and retire the other one. And the retire horse.
0: Well, if you live on considerably less than $700,000 and you end up with $14 million and you want to buy another horse, then I think you'll be fine.
2: Mm-hmm.
1: Okay.
0: Yeah, but just
1: because some of my portfolio is in, you know, IRAs, like about half of it's in an IRA that I can't really touch.
0: Yeah, but it's growing at that rate is my point. You are not going backward. You're going forward.
2: Yeah, and that's 7 years so you can get to it. So
0: yeah, and 7 years from now it will have doubled if it's continuing at 10% or greater. And so your 7 will be 14 7 years from now if you're earning 10 or greater. And you have been. So you've got a good portfolio. And so the question is, if you booked a $200,000 Four Seasons or Ritz private jet around the world, which is actually available for about that, it would be the same thing. I'm going to travel around the world for the next 6 months by private jet, and I'm going to book it through Four Seasons or Ritz. They both have it, okay? And it'd be the same exact thing. You're just burning the money.
2: Yeah, but that's triple what she's paying for the
0: $200,000, I said, and she's paying $150,000.
2: But that's over, yeah.
0: I mean,
2: yeah,
0: she's going to pay $75,000, and then she's got 2 years of upkeep. She's going to have $150,000, $200,000 in this horse in a heartbeat.
2: Yeah, so, and ongoing. The upkeep is $45,000. Yeah.
0: And so,
2: all that's safe.
0: But if you have $7 million and you want to go on a $200,000 trip,
2: you can do that. Yes.
0: That's my point.
2: Yep.
0: And now, would your financial advisor agree with that? Obviously, he wouldn't. You know, but that he doesn't get
2: hers, you mean
0: her financial advisor.
2: Yeah.
0: He doesn't get a vote on that stuff. You know, he just is there to help me understand the math and, you know, let's couch this decision looking at what it does to the arithmetic. Does this harm my life?
2: I wonder why he would tell her.
0: Well, let's give him the benefit of the doubt for a second.
2: Yeah.
0: Okay, I'll be nice. He might be, her husband just passed away.
2: Mm-hmm.
0: He's been coaching both of them for years. He might be afraid she's buying this out of grief, and he might be trying to protect her as a widow.
2: For a large purchase.
0: Making a large purchase. Because maybe she, if her husband was here, maybe they wouldn't have done this purchase or whatever. He may be kind of standing in there trying to love her well.
2: Right.
0: That may be what it is.
2: Yep.
0: But
2: that's a different thing than to say you can't afford it and you need your portfolio to grow. Yeah.
0: That sounds parental. And you're not my parent. You're my financial advisor.
2: Yep.
0: And so folks, the relationship you always want with your financial advisor is not parental. It's teacher. So it's like, I worry about you if you're going to spend $2 million and you've got seven. I think that's unwise. I think you're going to regret that. And here's why. Here's how that destroys your nest egg and messes with it. But you also could say to her, instead of saying you can't afford it, you know, hey, you just lost so-and-so, you know, a year and a half, 2 years ago, and make sure you're not doing this from a place of grief.
2: Purchase.
0: You're not medicating the grief somehow.
2: Yeah.
0: And I'm worried about you and I care about you. That would be an okay position.
2: Right.
0: That's a brotherly position rather than a
2: yes.
0: than a

0: rental position.
1: Well, I'm glad Caroline called when George Camel wasn't on, because he'd be like,
0: George, yeah, because George is just no horse guy.
1: Sell
0: he's on all the.
1: I think he would even tell Caroline she can buy the horse.
0: But. He would, but he would.
1: He would be
0: because he's on all
1: he'd
0: the.
1: He'd be under the desk.
0: He's on the hate list of all the horse people websites.

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0: Heather's in Chicago. Hi, Heather. How are you?
1: I'm doing okay. How are you guys doing?
0: Better than we deserve. What's up?
1: Okay. So my question is, I don't even know where to start.
2: Hmm.
1: I've just recently learned about you and started watching a few of your videos, and I saw the Baby Steps video. And I know that step one is save $1,000. My problem is I have absolutely nothing. And when I say I have nothing, I mean like rent was due Tuesday. I get paid tomorrow, and I'm still going to be $300 short. And I don't know where to start.
0: How did you get to this place?
1: Divorce. Majority of my life, I was an at-home mom, taking care of my kids. And so when I got divorced, I was working a part-time job, had no benefits. And I have a decent job now.
0: What do you make now?
1: I bring home about $2,100 a month after taxes, which isn't great, but it does offer benefits.
0: And
2: you got nothing in the divorce, Heather?
1: I did, and I used to pay off one of my student loans, which was about $30,000, but I still have probably about $20,000 in student loan debt, which also scares me because I heard you say on one of your videos, do not take out a student loan because you can't get rid of them.
0: You can't get rid of them with bankruptcy. You got to get rid of them by paying it off. How long have you been divorced?
1: A little over 3 years now.
0: Okay.
2: And do you have kids?
1: I do, but they're both adults.
0: Are you getting any alimony?
1: No, I don't get any alimony. Where I'm at, that's not a thing.
0: The screen says you're in Chicago. Are you in Chicago proper or in a suburb?
1: I'm actually in Indiana, but they asked what the closest major city was.
0: Thank you. That's why I asked, because that's what I know.
1: Yeah.
2: So Indiana, you don't,
0: She's not got Illinois taxes and probably a little different economy, microeconomy that you're sitting in versus in Chicago itself. More likely you can make it on $2,100 there than you could downtown Chicago. That's my point. So,
1: barely.
0: What are you doing? What's your job?
1: So I work for a major healthcare company, and I work in a call center for them.
0: Good. Okay. Good for you.
2: Is there how long have you been with them?
1: It'll be 2 years in March. Mm-hmm.
2: 2 years. Okay. And do you see forward progress at that company to get your income up to move up?
1: Yeah. So like in October. So I started almost 2 years ago, March.
2: Okay.
1: And then 6 months later, I got a promotion within the department and got a pay raise.
2: Mm-hmm.
1: And now it's yearly. So now in October, next month, I'll get a review again and get a pay increase. But I don't know what that'll be.
0: And you're working 40 hours?
1: Yes, at least. Right. We're offered overtime the first of every month. And I always try and get at least 8 hours of overtime in, depending on what day of the week the first falls on.
0: Okay.
2: So you're bringing home $2,100 a month. How much is your rent?
1: My rent is $1,320 a month.
2: So
1: I'm in an apartment. And that's typically what the rent is going for in any safe neighborhood.
0: Okay, the bad news in your overall situation is you described it accurately. This is a really, really tough spot that you're in. The good news is this is the worst it's ever going to be.
1: And I hope so.
0: Oh, I promise you. So you've got two hurdles that I hear, and we'll see what Rachel wants to add or subtract from that. Hurdle number one that I hear is you guys were married a long time. Your heart is broken. You're grieving. You're angry. And you're still healing from, getting muddy boots trampling on your heart. And with that, part of that healing is getting your personal confidence up to say, I'm going to win again. Chapter 2 of my life, the encore, after the curtain comes down and the curtain comes back up, the encore is going to be amazing. I just haven't figured it out yet. And your heart hasn't gotten to that yet, that level of belief. But I will tell you this. I've been doing this about 35 years, and I've seen ladies at exactly your age have the best decade of their entire life overall, but certainly including income, from 53 to 63. I see it all the time because of the stuff, okay, the gravel that is in your belly. You got the right stuff inside of you. You just don't believe it again yet. And as that starts to wake up, you're going to go be somebody you never even dreamed you would be over the next 10 years. I've seen it happen over and over again. Okay? So I see that in your future more than you do at this moment. So that's one hurdle you've got to overcome. The second hurdle is we've got to work on this income because you're starving to death. Mm-hmm. You got to pick up overtime, side jobs, everything else. You got no margin in this math. This math is hard. So, if you had another $2,000 a month coming in, your whole life would change right now. Because the difference in $2,100 and $4,100 in your world is so huge. It would just, so, I mean, working all the time at something that's moral and legal and makes good money, starting with all the overtime you can get, not just 8 hours. I want 8 hours a day. How much will you work me? I need money. Okay? And this is not a way of life for the next 10 years. This is for the next 6 months, so you can pile up a little money in the corner and know you get to eat next month because you live from fear to fear, hand to hand, mouth to mouth right now. Agreed?
1: Yeah.
0: And if you had $10,000 in the bank, your whole attitude, the way you walk down the street, would shift.
1: Yeah.
0: And it'd be part of your healing as well, which I really desire for you after talking to you. I think you're special.
2: Yeah, I mean, it's from the financial standpoint, Heather, fighting for that peace and having some safety.
0: That's your next
2: goal.
0: At
2: this point, yes.
0: I'm not worried about the $20,000 student loan. I'm worried about Heather having a little margin, a little wiggle room, or a lot of wiggle room. I'd like for you to just kind of slosh around in the cash for a few minutes, like you've just got a little pile of it for the first time in a while, instead of worrying about, you know, whether we're going to get, you know, canned tuna fish or canned Dinty Moore or whatever it is you're having to choose between. I mean, yuck, right? I mean, this is tough right now. These numbers are hard. So I'll tell you, the other thing I would do is I would make sure I would make sure I'm plugged into a good church and get some people around me that begin to love me and believe in me, and that don't mind if you scream and cuss a little bit, don't mind if you cry a little bit, and they might take you to dinner occasionally and just tell you what I've been telling you for the last few minutes, that you're a child of God and I see a good future for you, and I'd like for you to have that in your life too.
1: Yeah, and I do. I do have a wonderful...
0: Oh, good.
1: A wonderful church family.
0: Good. Okay, good.
1: I do. Yeah.
0: Good. Well, lean on them. It's an opportunity for them to love someone well. And I'm not saying become a permanent charity case, but girl, you in a hurt right now.
2: Yep. Let people love you.
0: And it's okay to be loved while you're in a hurt, you know?
2: Yep.
0: And then later on, you're going to have $10 million in the bank, and you're going to find a Heather somewhere, and you'll help her.
2: That's right. Amen. 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
0: Exactly.
2: Emotionally, financially, the hours you're going to be working, it's going to be tiring. 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
0: I need the math to get me back from the edge of terror.
2: Yeah.
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0: From ABC News, I'm Chuck Sievertson. Some more insight as the jury's gone home again after deliberating a 6-day but reaching no verdict in the Lindsay Clancy murder trial in Plymouth, Massachusetts. They were called in and talked to by the judge, who reminded them of this key consideration.
7: If you evaluate all the evidence and you still have a reasonable doubt remaining, the defendant is entitled to the benefit of that doubt and must be acquitted.
0: At the courthouse in Plymouth, ABC's Aaron Katursky.
8: Lindsay Clancy, who is often quite passive in the courtroom, as jurors were leaving for the night, she turned to watch each juror file out of the courtroom. She knew that her attorney was frustrated. She seems to be on the brink of being found not guilty by reason of insanity, but there is a holdout here that's preventing that.
0: Clancy's accused of intentionally killing her 3 children. The defense claims postpartum psychosis. Trump administration today filed an urgent appeal with the Supreme Court seeking permission to immediately implement new postal service rules for mail-in ballots, which critics say impede on the state's authority to run elections. Asked about the Iran war and high gasoline prices, Vice President Vance at the White House.
9: We've been quite successful up to this point. Gas, frankly, could have been much, much higher were it not for our efforts. But I'm not going to make a promise about when it's going to return to $3. What I will say is that we have to remember, why are we doing this? Number one, it's so that Iran never has a nuclear weapon.
0: Americans are paying the highest prices for gas ever recorded for this time of year, according to the latest Energy Department survey. Gas Buddy reports the national average price of diesel fuel has hit a record high of $5.82 a gallon. Number of U.S. troops wounded in the Iran war was just updated to 790, says a Pentagon database. 18 others have been killed. 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
0: One thing more, Vice President Vance said at the White House and the Iran war.
9: I wouldn't call it a war. Right now, there is no active shooting. I recognize there have been places where this has flared up. Major combat operations, again, major combat operations lasted for about 6 weeks.
0: But there is a massive military operation underway right now, and the Pentagon is extending deployments of U.S. service members in the Mideast, say 3 sources familiar and a document reviewed by ABC News. New info on the man who opened fire in a Minneapolis apartment building yesterday.
11: He was 35-year-old Carlton Johnson, say state law enforcement officials. They say it started during an arranged child custody exchange with the mother of Johnson's child. The county prosecutor says the shooter was investigated in June after displaying a handgun but wasn't charged. Police Chief Bill Peterson.
12: When we look at the criminal history that we have in our record management system for the shooter, it was only recently that these incidents came to our attention.
11: Police say Johnson shot two employees inside the building and killed two tenants on the ninth floor before being killed in a shootout with police. Wall Street major indexes closed higher, led by software and tech stocks, including Microsoft and Meta. British police have a stout task ahead, recovering 70,000 pints worth of stolen Guinness, two trailer truckloads stolen from a depot near Liverpool. Chuck Sievertson, ABC News.
13: Here she comes!
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4: Hey, welcome back to the Lars Larson Show. It's a pleasure to be with you on what we have always called Conspiracy Theory Thursday. And I've got a good one for you today. Donald Trump's outmigration of people who are not supposed to be in the United States has now reached a point where about 1% of the entire U.S. population that are foreign-born has now left the United States of America. Let me get into those numbers in just a moment. First, welcome to Thursday. And welcome to Thursday on Honestly Provocative Talk for the United States of America. If you want to join the best conversation in talk journalism, it's here every day at 866-HEY-LARS. That's 866-439-5277. You can send emails to talk@LarsLarson.com. And, of course, if you're a naysayer, we always put naysayers to the head of the line at 866-439-5277. Let me tell you what's coming up this hour. A mother says the system had 30 different chances to stop the man accused of killing her daughter. Now she wants accountability for the person that she says let this man stay on the streets. California politicians helped make the rules that fueled the crime crisis, and now, guess who they want to foot the bill to keep them safe from it in California? Limited government, individual liberty, those were once the defining principles of America's right. Is Trump rewriting what it means to be conservative? And take just a moment to cast a vote in my X poll. You'll find the question every day at Lars Larson Show on X. You can also find it on our website at LarsLarson.com. Should a mother face criminal charges for allowing her 5-year-old child to walk just half a mile alone in their gated community?
1: Stories told by Reason magazine, mom of five convicted last week of delinquency of a minor. Her offense, her five-year-old son walked half a mile by himself inside of their gated community. Well, a passerby saw little Sam, 5 years old, and alerted security. Security escorted the kid back to home and gave mom an earful. And pretty soon, there are police cars, a security vehicle, child protective services showed up. Guess what? The woman has now been, well, determined to be guilty of child abuse, and she's on the child abuse and neglect registry for the next 7 years. Is that reasonable? She also has a six-month jail sentence. It was suspended, but still sits on her record, and the conviction stays there as well. Should a mother face criminal charges for allowing her five-year-old son to walk alone half a mile in their gated community? My answer to that is no. You can answer the question any way you like. You'll find it at Lars Larson Show and at LarsLarson.com, and brought to you by AMAC, the Association of Mature American Citizens. 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I joined the group about a decade ago. You can join AMAC, too. Just go to amac.us or call 888-262-2006. 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Better for you and better for America. Now, yesterday's X-Poll, here's the question. Should Capitol Hill bail out a failing Hollywood entertainment industry with tax dollars and tax credits? 97% of you joined me in a no vote on that. Only 3% of you answered that one yes. Glad to have you with me. We're also excited to welcome to the program WBAL. That's our new affiliate in Baltimore, Maryland. Glad to have you on board and glad to take your phone calls and emails as well. And a shout out to our friends in Laurel, Mississippi, who catch great talk radio all day on WLAU, part of the Mississippi Super Talk Network. That's FM 99.3. Glad to have you with me. Let me go first to John. Hey, John, welcome to the program. What's on your mind today?
2: Well, Lars, I hate to say this, but I was listening to the replay show last night on KVI. And
1: our great Seattle affiliate, yeah.
2: Yes, and between, well, you did a tease going into the next hour, which is second hour, and my ears perked up, and I said, I bet I know what that ship was. And so
1: you're going to have to explain to the audience which ship you're referring to, because this is from yesterday's show. So bring my audience up to speed. What are you talking about?
2: Yes, I'm talking about Little Things, Big Disasters, a book by a guy named Knox.
1: Yep, Jared Knott.
2: Yes.
1: Yep. What about it?
2: And so when you did the tease on what was coming up, I said, oh, I bet I know what that ship was, because I was home ported in San Diego, and I remember a ship.
1: And were you right? Did it turn out you were right, John?
2: No, because you didn't ask the question.
1: Because I didn't ask the name of the ship? Well, you're right. We were talking about disasters that had happened, little blunders that led to big disasters. But, John, I'm sorry I didn't ask the name of the ship. So maybe we'll never know. I'll see if we can find out the information from Jared Knott. Let's go to Ernest in Connecticut. Hey, Ernest, welcome to the program. What's on your mind?
3: How are you doing there, Brother Larson?
1: I'm doing very well, Ernest. How are you?
3: Okay. Listen, I have to ask you something personal.
1: Sure,
3: now,
1: go for it.
3: I take you in high regards.
1: Thank you.
3: I have a lot of respect for you. And
1: thank
3: I know
1: you.
3: Your parents raised you up good.
1: They tried.
3: So what I want to ask you, a question. Now, you have a line with Trump. I have a hard time, but it's, some of it is just policy. And I understand that.
1: No, I agree with most of what Donald Trump does, and when I disagree with him, I said 11 years ago, I said if I disagree with him, I'll tell you. And I have, over the last 10 years, explained the times when I disagreed with President Trump. But more often than not, I agree with him. So you're right.
3: Okay. And so what I wanted to ask you, if your parents were talking to you today with all the hard work that they put you to, and the morals and principles that they... Could you honestly say that Donald Trump is afraid of these elections and he's trying everything he can to try to cheat on these elections because he know he is underwater.
1: I would not say that. I would not say that because I don't think he's trying to cheat, if anything, Ernest. I think what the president's tried to do through the means that are given to him is he's trying to say we need to have a secure system of voting. Right now, a third of the country or more votes by mail. And vote by mail is opportunities for fraud. And you know who else believed that? President Jimmy Carter, who I'll bet you voted for back in the day. He headed up a presidential commission after his presidency, and Jimmy Carter came to the conclusion that vote by mail had tremendous opportunities for fraud and that you could not trust it. Donald Trump thinks the same thing. So he wants us to have a good, solid system, and he's trying to do it through the Postal Service. He's trying to do it by going to the various liberal states that are run by Democrats and saying, will you go in and find the foreign nationals that you have registered to vote? And they refuse to do it. So we found the foreign nationals anyway, thousands of them. Find the people who have been casting ballots that aren't citizens. And the liberal states have refused to do that, too. But we found out about them anyway. Isn't all that true, Ernest?
3: No, it's not. And this is what I want to
1: do. Well, didn't New Jersey find thousands of foreign nationals registered to vote just a few weeks ago?
3: And it's showing that the system is working.
1: No, because they denied that those people were there. And by the way, state of Oregon found a bunch of foreign nationals as well, and they had denied. They said, we don't have any foreign nationals. And then they accidentally found them. There are tens of thousands of foreign nationals, non-citizens, who are registered to vote in America. And most of those states have refused to do anything about it. That's why Judicial Watch and other groups have had to go out and sue those states, including California, including New Jersey, including the state of Oregon. They've all been sued because they keep the foreign nationals on the voter rolls. And that's wrong, and Donald Trump wants to fix it. Thanks for the call, Ernest. The Lars Larson Show.

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19: Lars Larson wants to hear from you, even if you disagree. Naysayers get to
3: Cut the line at 866-HEY-LARS. 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
13: Hey, welcome back to the Lars Larson Show. So a mother says the system had dozens of chances to stop the man accused of killing her daughter. Now she's leading the fight to remove the prosecutor that she blames for that crime. Cheryl Minter is a victim's rights advocate and the mother of a murder victim, Stephanie Minter. Ms. Minter, welcome to the program.
19: Thank you very much.
13: I would ask you how you are, but I can only imagine how you are, given the situation you're in. Would you mind telling my audience how you came to be here and what you want done to fix this?
19: I came to be here because an illegal immigrant killed my daughter. At least he's going to be on trial for it. Mm-hmm. And I am here to try to do my best to make sure this doesn't happen to anybody else is my biggest thing. I mean, it's continuing all across the country, and we got to start somewhere.
13: Yeah, absolutely. And I'm glad that you're doing it, because I've been talking about the problem of illegal aliens on this show for about three decades. And I kept pointing out to people, and, you know, well, you know, they're illegal aliens, and I call them illegal aliens. That's what they are. That's what the term of art is in the law. And they commit crimes at a far higher rate than legitimate immigrants to the United States. I don't want to dignify them with the term immigrant. But this Abdul Jalloa, I guess is the way you say his name.
19: Jalloa.
13: Abdul Jalloa is the man who killed Stephanie Minter, or is accused of killing her. And as you said, he goes on trial. What was the role of this Democrat prosecutor in this whole case?
19: He had, Mr. Jalloa had apparently been arrested 30 plus times, and many, many of the other crimes that he's committed should have been tried, and he should have been doing jail time. And somehow the prosecutor kept letting him off. And he had, I think it was November before Stephanie, I want to say it was November. Apparently he was released and back on the streets.
13: Yep.
19: And had he not been, Stephanie would still be alive.
13: Because he encountered Stephanie just going about her ordinary business at a bus stop, right?
19: Mm-hmm. Yes.
13: What happened?
19: All I know is they had ridden the bus, not together, but they were both on the bus. At the same time, they both got off at the same stop. Stephanie apparently was going to catch another bus and went to the bus. I don't even know what they're called. Shelter, maybe?
13: Yeah, right.
19: An enclosure for waiting for the bus. And apparently he decided she was a good one to go for. I don't know, but he stabbed her and killed her.
13: Right there in Fairfax County.
19: Right there on the side of the street.
13: Has Mr. Discano, this George Soros-sponsored prosecutor, has he had anything to say about his failure to confine Mr. Jalloa before he came to meet Stephanie Minter at the bus stop?
19: He basically has said that he is not going to prosecute the illegal, aliens two times. In other words, he's not going to let them go to jail and then be able to be deported. He doesn't feel that is right.
13: You know what's crazy about this, Ms. Minter, is that, I used to have a producer who was a legal alien in the United States. She was a nice young lady, and she still works in the same business that I'm in. And she knew that even with a green card, if she committed a crime, she could be sent home. And she always, she told me she always kept that in mind. Here we have a prosecutor who says, I don't want to take somebody who's not here legally, who doesn't have a green card, who hasn't done things the right way, and I don't want them to be sent home. So in other words, he doesn't want Mr. Jalloa to face the same kind of consequence being sent home that even a legal immigrant to the United States would face if they committed a crime.
19: Correct.
13: That's crazy, isn't it?
19: It is absolutely crazy, which is why I'm doing what I'm doing. I can't understand where he gets his bases from, and I'm sure it's part of this sanctuary stuff that we have here in Virginia. Probably going, you know, all the Democrats that we have, the governor, you know, they're all fighting for the sanctuary and keeping ICE out of the way. And I don't understand why they're saying that they are threatening, but the people in neighborhoods and cities are scared of them. And I'm thinking they're more scared of these other people walking around with knives and guns and just the ability to not care and just go kill or hurt tremendously.
13: Cheryl, is there a place my audience members can go to find out more about your collecting the signatures to get rid of Mr. Descano?
19: Yes. It is change.org/StephanieMinter, StephanieMinter.
13: Cheryl, thank you very much. That's Cheryl Minter, the mother of Stephanie Minter, murdered allegedly by an illegal alien. To your calls now. Let's start with Joy, who's a naysayer. Joy, what do you and I disagree about that makes you a naysayer?
20: Well, the information about undocumented immigrants that you're sharing, so much of it is so biased and just it's not true. And
13: tell us what is the part that's not true. If somebody is illegally in our country, what's the part that's not true?
20: For example, in 2020, President Carter said, "I approve the use of absentee ballots and have been using them for more than 5 years." So you keep quoting something that was in 2005. He changed his mind. And so that is an out-of-date reference that you give. And they haven't been able to find any.
13: Now, hold on. Joy, the fact that Jimmy Carter said they have absentee ballots and they are in use does not mean he doesn't also think that system is flawed. I've never heard him come back and say, "I was wrong. There is not great potential for fraud in vote by mail or absentee ballots."
20: The fact that he uses them is
13: another matter.
20: But he said that he wasn't advocating getting rid of them. He was saying they had to enhance the security. Well, that's what all these states have been doing over these years. So something in 2005.
13: Well, but there's a problem with it, Joy. If all those states have for all these years been strengthening the security, why is it that we're finding hundreds of thousands of foreign nationals registered to vote in our country? If you've got a better and better system every year, how are all those foreign nationals getting inside that system, Joy? It doesn't make any sense. You've got foreign nationals registered to vote, and in America, only citizens can cast a vote in our elections. 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
4: I'm Chris Gilbert with the KNCO Local News Update. A suspicious death near Nevada City is no longer considered suspicious, and the identity has been released. He was a local man, 55-year-old Joseph Leal Sr., according to the Nevada County Sheriff's Department. His body was found last Friday in the 22,000 block of Highway 49. The department says information reported to detectives, coupled with Leal's personal history, raised some initial concerns and prompted the need for a thorough investigation. But it says preliminary autopsy findings so far suggest there was no foul play involved and the death was accidental. An exact cause of death is still unavailable. And the first of two water shutoffs for some residents and businesses of the Searles Avenue neighborhood of Nevada City begin tonight. City engineer Brian McAllister says the most impacts will be felt for this one, but it will take place mostly overnight or from 8 p.m. to 5 a.m. He says they're upgrading a water main that's over 100 years old.
5: So we're doing a sidewalk project in that area, and whenever we're doing a street improvement project, we try to replace any old water or sewer lines while we're there before we rebuild the street or pave the street. So it's a high priority project just because of the age of the line.
4: McAllister says the city hasn't received any service complaints from the neighborhood, but it will be improved as a result of this project.
5: A new line will greatly improve flow and water pressure and available fire flow. So that's why it's really needed. Each of the water lines are a network of pipes, and it helps the overall area.
4: Meanwhile, the second shutoff will likely cause more inconvenience. It's next Wednesday during the daytime from 8 to 6, but McAllister says fewer residents should be impacted. He says 96 notices were sent out, but he expects only around 50 residents to actually lose service, also including Forest Charter School, during these 2 days. Maps outlining exactly where shutoffs will likely occur is on the city's website. McAllister says the city will work to minimize the disruption by turning on the water as soon as possible. After the work is completed, residents are asked to run their cold water for a few minutes to flush your service line until the water runs clear. Join us for our next local news update coming up at the bottom of the hour. And for news and weather anytime, you can go to KNCO.com. I'm Chris Gilbert, KNCO News Talk 830.
6: 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He actually will read it. 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
7: Hey, welcome back to the Lars Larson Show. It's a pleasure to be with you. California lawmakers, as far as I'm concerned, helped create the crime problem in their state. And now they want the taxpayers to fork over up to $20 million to protect the politicians from it, not necessarily the general public. And I thought the perfect guy to talk about this is Jeff Gonzalez, a Republican California assemblyman and retired Marine combat veteran representing the 36th District. Representative Gonzalez, welcome to the program. How are you?
8: I'm great. Thanks for having me on, Lars.
7: So if I've mischaracterized this situation, but to me, it seems the Democrats have caused this problem, and now they've turned around and said, hey, having caused the problem, we'd now like to have some security that the general public doesn't enjoy, but we'd like to get it, and that includes people like Gavin Newsom.
8: That's exactly correct. They create the problem, and they want to put the Band-Aid. They want to solve it with their own problem. You know, everyone in my district and across California, we talk about affordability. We talk about safety in our community. Let's pay attention to those things. But instead, you know, they talk about these, there's kings in the White House, but yet they want to protect and create their own kings by protecting their own kings. This is ridiculous. My community and communities across California need protection. We look at places like Highway 371, where increased patrols would be great if we had the funding for CHP, because people are dying on those roads. We have places near the border in Imperial County where local law enforcement has to respond to things because we don't have enough funding in those regions. But yet, we could find funding to protect Kamala and Gavin Newsom.
7: I mean, do you think, Jeff, I mean, I'm sure that you interact with the governor from time to time, although he's from the other party. I don't have as much contact with Democrats because they don't like to come on this show. But do you suppose they sense the irony or the double standard that they're setting when they say, we've helped create the problem with liberal policies on crime, defunding the cops, liberal judges, and liberal prison policies, and now having created the problem, we, the politicians, would like to be protected from the problem that we created? Do you think they see that as a double standard?
8: Absolutely not. You're asking folks to think logically. And the reality is some of my colleagues across the aisle can't see that. They believe, because I heard them saying it after I spoke on the assembly floor, they said the reason why we have to do this is because of the White House. The White House is forcing us to do this. And I looked at them and I said, oh, wait a minute. The problem that you've created, you're now blaming the White House for, and now you want funding for the very problem that you've created, but you're blaming the White House on this. This doesn't make any sense. They said, yes, it does. I said, well, I guess the sky is pink and the grass is purple.
7: I'm talking to retired Marine combat veteran and state representative in the California Assembly, Jeff Gonzalez. I mean, at least there are times I understand that there are Democrats who love to blame Donald Trump for everything under the sun. But what's their logic in saying the crime and the security problem is Donald Trump's fault? Do you understand that one? Because I don't.
8: This is what was said. They said, the reason why we have to spend $20 million on protection details for the families of electeds and Gavin Newsom and Kamala is because of the rhetoric that's coming from the White House, and because the White House is the one responsible for the hate and turmoil across the entire nation. My response was, well, what about when the other side of

0: Let's put it into veteran housing. Let's put it into healthcare, to hospitals that are closing down. Let's put it into small businesses. Oh, no. We've got to protect Kamala.
1: Unbelievable.
0: So it's an argument that just they unfortunately, some of them, and by the way, not all of them, some of them just can't see the forest for the trees.
1: Unbelievable. Jeff, thank you so much for your service in uniform, and thanks for your service in the California Assembly. We appreciate you coming on the program.
0: Thank you so much. I'll keep on fighting. Semper Fidelis.
1: Let's hope so. That is Jeff Gonzalez from the State Assembly in California. To your calls at 866-HEY-LARS. 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Let's go to Peggy, who's a naysayer. Hey, Peggy, welcome to the program. What's on your mind?
2: I can't believe I'm disagreeing with you, but I want to change your mind on this.
1: Okay.
2: So the five-year-old that walked a half a mile, I Googled how long it takes a child of 5 years old to walk a half a mile, Lars. It's 15 to 30 minutes. Do you know how long it takes to seal a child?
1: No, 2 seconds, I'm sure.
2: 30 seconds, yeah. And they're gone. And yes, I understand it's a gated community, but think about the people that have been trusted in churches and the most common, the stepfather that's been trusted with children that didn't do right by children. And I don't want to get into detail because it's disgusting, but in a gated community, you can't trust. I live on a rural area, and I know, like, 90% of the people on our road, but I would never let even my 9-year-old granddaughter walk down that.
1: So at what age do you trust them and start to give them that latitude?
2: With a buddy, maybe when they're 12. You can't anymore, Lars. When I was a kid, I used to go to the store all by myself, but it's
1: well,
2: just
1: so did
2: not.
1: I.
2: Right, with the sex trafficking that is,
1: Peggy, I've got the same concern you do, but I want kids to grow up and be self-sufficient as well, and I very much appreciate your call. By the way, you may not remember every single time that you toss or turn or wake up too hot, but your body always does. And that's why you wake up tired before the day even starts. 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Coming up, does limited government still have a place in Donald Trump's Republican Party? We'll talk about that up next.

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0: Welcome back to the program. It's a pleasure to be with you. The conservative movement was built around limited government and individual liberty. Maximum liberty, as far as I'm concerned. Has Donald Trump changed the right for good? I thought we'd visit with Stephanie Slade about that. Senior editor at Reason Magazine, the magazine of free markets and free minds, and the author of Fusionism, which we're going to have to get Stephanie to explain. Double S, welcome to the program.
14: Thanks so much for having me, Lars.
0: So tell me about this. Before we get to Fusionism, does limited government still have a place in Donald Trump's Republican Party? The president has perhaps changed his approach to certain parts of the government?
14: Well, I think there's still a commitment to free markets and limited government among the American people. And so for that reason, I think that no politician is going to change it, anything permanently. I think we will see at least an opportunity to get back to sort of right the ship from where it's gone astray in the future, if we're lucky.
0: Now, you mentioned that Vice President J.D. Vance, and believe me, there, you know, it's not that Vance is a carbon copy of Trump or necessarily, but he was the choice of President Trump as his VP, is not the least bit squeamish about embracing state power. Explain to my audience what you mean by that, if you wouldn't mind.
14: Yeah, so Vance does not actually subscribe to the sort of ideas of limited government, rule of law. He pretty openly believes that conservatives need to be willing to wield the power of the state against their enemies. And this is a massive sort of philosophical departure for a conservative. Instead of being calling for limited government, he wants a muscular government that's just in the right set of hands, meaning in the hands of his allies and being used against his enemies. And he's been very explicit about that. And, you know, he says we should be willing to use the powers of taxation, investigation, to go after left-wing organizations and our enemies. So that is a really, really different approach to politics.
0: Is the logic of that that if the left is willing to use those tools and the right is not, then it's like coming to a gun fight or a knife fight with a gun? If the other side brings a gun and you don't, then you're going to be done.
14: That's the argument. They would say, you know, he and his allies would say, you know, somebody's going to have power, and that person, you know, whichever, it's a matter of who is going to use their power against the other side. And we'd rather it be us using it against them than them using it against us. But I think that's a mistaken understanding of what politics is for. I don't think politics has to be just a competition for who is going to destroy their enemies. It should be a way for us to find a way to live in peace with each other despite our differences.
0: Well, and in fact, do you think we can do that? Because I'm frustrated all the time by what the left believes and what they want to impose on the rest of us. I would like to be. I mean, there's a whole big part of me that identifies with reason because I have a libertarian streak running right through my conservatism. And I believe I want the government to stay out of my life and out of everybody else's life as much as possible, while still understanding that in any kind of civilized society, if you have a government, the government has to have some role in that society. You can't have a society like ours without some government, but keep it to the bare minimum if possible.
14: Of course, of course. And we want a government that basically protects everyone's rights and liberties equally. We have equal treatment under the law for everybody, and you have basic protection of liberty. What you don't want is a government that chooses sides, that decides what a good life looks like or what virtue means and imposes it on people in half the country or more than half the country at the point of a gun. And I share your frustration. I understand the frustration that too many people on the left are willing to use government that way, that impose their values on us against our will. But I just don't think that we want to be in the business of expanding the power that government has over our lives, because we know that we're not always going to be the ones in control.
0: So I'm talking to Stephanie Slade, who's senior editor at Reason, the magazine of free markets and free minds, and the author most recently of Fusionism. I'm curious, what is fusionism?
14: Yes, thank you for asking. So fusionism is just the idea that both liberty, individual liberty, and virtue are necessary for human flourishing. And we have to care about both maintaining a free society where people's basic rights and liberties are protected and we have a limited government of constrained powers. But we also need to care about cultivating a virtuous culture and a virtuous population where people, you know, treat each other well by default. And that's the only way that an actual limited government can survive. This is actually something that our founders, you know, we're in this 250th anniversary year of the American founding. This is something the founders believed, is that you could only have limited government if you also have a virtuous population where the people were self-governing and they weren't constantly trying to lie, cheat, steal from, exploit each other. Because when you have a population that's not virtuous, then they're going to rationally demand a bigger government to protect them from what they see as the threat around them.
0: Well, and what do we do with a government that seems, I guess, more and more inclined to want to give things to people? And I think Republicans are guilty of this as well. But the Democrats love to play Santa Claus, which is how I think you end up with jokers like Zohran Mamdani as the socialist/communist mayor of New York City.
14: Totally. And it's really hard to run against somebody who's promising you the moon and telling you it's going to cost you nothing out of your own pocket. I mean, that is a hard uphill battle for, you know, true fiscal conservatives. But I think the way that you make the argument is, look, this kind of out of control spending and fiscal irresponsibility is what creates the inflation, the high cost of living, the sluggish economy where people can't find jobs. It creates worse outcomes in the long run. We would rather give you less stuff, you know, promise you less goodies up front, but have a thriving economy where everybody has as much opportunity as possible, where the cost of living is under control, where we have widespread sort of economic prosperity and abundance that can only be created through a functioning free market economy. It can't be given to you. You know, all the government can ever do is redistribute wealth. It can't create wealth.
0: No, and the other thing I get concerned about is I think it's very pernicious that when the government offers things up, even conservatives say, hey, there's a grant for this, or hey, the government will give me money if I do this. And I say, you don't want to go that direction, because once you're addicted to that stuff, you'll never get off of it.
14: Absolutely right.
0: So how do we get that balance?
14: Well, I think you just got to have people who are willing to continue to make the case for why keeping government spending under control and keeping government constrained is actually going to make, and the good news is, you don't just have to make the argument, but actually reality bears this out. And we've seen it time and time again in history. You know, Reagan cut taxes and we unleashed prosperity, an economic boom during the 80s. We see the opposite whenever we have out of control spending and attempts at redistribution under, for example, the Biden administration, and it unleashes the opposite of prosperity, and it unleashes inflation, right? And the cost of living being out of control and people feeling like the good things in life are increasingly out of reach.
0: Absolutely. That is Stephanie Slade. She is the senior editor at Reason Magazine and the author of Fusionism. Ms. Slade, thank you very much for the time. By the way, I know that everybody loves to talk about those GLP-1 injections, because weight loss injections, well, they do produce dramatic results. They work by lowering your blood sugar and reducing your appetite. 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
2: From ABC News, I'm Dave Packer. The U.S. and Iran trading a fresh round of airstrikes as violence ramps up across the Middle East. Iran taking credit for attacks on U.S. air bases in Kuwait and the UAE. And President Trump says it's just a question of time before the war with Iran ends once and for all. But as Vice President J.D. Vance, speaking at the White House press briefing today, downplaying the war.
22: I wouldn't call it a war. Right now, there is no active shooting. I recognize there have been places where this has flared up. Major combat operations, again, major combat operations lasted for about 6 weeks.
23: Pushed to say when this will end, Vance put the onus on the Iranians, saying they need to stop shooting at commercial ships in the Strait of Hormuz. But he notably didn't say what the plan is to get Iran to stop. Karen Travers, ABC News, the White House.
2: The jury in the Lindsey Clancy murder trial in Plymouth, Massachusetts, 6 days into deliberation, still deadlocked. The defense asking the judge to remove one of the jurors. The jury foreperson saying one juror won't follow the judge's instructions about reasonable doubt. ABC News legal contributor Bernarda Villalona says it's unlikely that the holdout juror will be removed from the panel.
24: While, yes, there's an allegation that that person is not following the law, you got to remember there's 12 jurors that heard the same evidence, and they're making a different determination factor when it comes to what the facts and the evidence is and then applying it to the law. So a simple disagreement is not grounds for removal of a juror.
2: New information about Wednesday's deadly mass shooting that rocked downtown Minneapolis. Officials now say the gunman first opened fire on a woman during a custody exchange outside an apartment building. They say she survived, but the gunman died along with two other people. Authorities say five others were injured, including two police officers. Mayor Jacob Frey commended the officers for running toward gunfire to save lives.
25: The level of heroism that took place yesterday is practically unrivaled.
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2: Former Jeffrey Epstein associate Leon Black failed to show up to testify before the House Oversight Committee today. Black is accused of bankrolling the convicted sex offender after he was sentenced to prison in 2008. Black has denied wrongdoing and filed suit against the Oversight Committee. Committee Chair James Comer says the snub was unexpected.
30: We're going to huddle up as a committee and talk about next steps with respect to Mr. Black, and we'll go from there.
2: Three Northern California hikers had to be rescued recently, and they're blaming AI for getting them lost.
31: The three novice hikers set off before dawn this past Sunday, hoping to summit Mount Shasta in a day. It was 7 o'clock that night when they finally did, long after the recommended turnaround time of 12 noon. As they descended, they quickly realized they were out of their element. The local sheriff's office, though, couldn't meet them until the next day, so they spent the night up there. When asked why they had done the attempt the way they did, the three said they relied heavily on Google's AI assistant Gemini to tell them the route and what to pack. Rangers say you need to do a lot more than that if you want to stay safe. Sherry Preston, ABC News.
2: Interior Secretary Doug Burgum announced today that excavation work for the construction of President Trump's triumphal arch will begin in the next 2 weeks. The planned 250-foot-tall memorial arch at the Potomac River Bridge between the Lincoln Memorial and Arlington National Cemetery continues to face mounting backlash and legal action. Dave Packer, ABC News.
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4: 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Miners' comeback attempt against Lincoln came up short. We want to keep that momentum up this Friday against the Wildcats, who put up 33 points in a losing effort. Nevada Union football is brought to you by BNC Ace Home and Garden Center, by West Home Furniture, and by Sierra Timberline. 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
33: Hey, welcome back to the Lars Larson Show. I will tell you what I think is going on inside that Lindsey Clancy jury. By the way, the jury is still deliberating, will be tomorrow, but they have been sent home for the evening. Do you know what I think is happening? They have sent all these notes to the judge. And the latest one is that there is one member of the jury who is not following the law when it comes to reasonable doubt. Now, the defense attorney stands up and tells the judge, well, why don't we remove that one member of the jury? Do you know what I think that tells me? It tells me that I believe that there are 11 members of that jury who want to vote not guilty. And they have one holdout who's saying, no, I'm not voting for not guilty. Well, they need a 12-0 decision to make that decision, to make that call. You've got to have 12 to acquit, 12 to convict. They have 11-1. And it sounds like from the fact that the defense attorney wants the one jury member removed, which I don't think is going to happen, nor do I think it should happen. If you've got one member of the jury who says, I'm not convinced, I think she's guilty. Even if the other 11 have been browbeating that one member of the jury, this is not the first time that this kind of thing has happened on juries. I've never served on a jury. I'd love to serve on a jury. Do I think most defense attorneys would allow me on a jury? I doubt it. I was called up for jury service one time, and I happened to be in the middle of an overseas assignment. I don't have too many of those, but I wasn't able to serve. But I said, I want my name in there. I want to be able to serve on a jury at some point. I have never had the pleasure. As a reporter, I've covered lots and lots of jury decisions where the judge sends them out. He tells them, you are the best people. You have heard all the evidence. You've had all the information put in front of you. It is time for you to make a decision. Now, what do they do if they have 11 members of that jury, as unbelievable as it sounds, who are saying, we don't think that Lindsey Clancy is guilty? Well, the fact is they know that she killed the kids. The question is, did she kill the kids? And she had enough of a clear mind to understand the criminal nature of what she was doing, or was her mental disease or defect such that at the point the voices in her head were telling her, go do this? I don't believe that. I think that is a load of hogwash. I think she deliberately sent her husband off on an errand. He was gone. He called while he was off on the errand, and she said, no, everything is fine. Didn't say, hey, by the way, I'm hearing voices in my head that are telling me to kill the kids. Better rush on home. No, none of that happened. Do I think she probably had postpartum depression? Probably. Do I think it justified killing her kids? Absolutely not. And one of the things I'm going to be, well, it's going to be interesting to see where this goes. Whether it's a hung jury, we don't know. Tomorrow the jury could come back and they could say we have now come to a decision. 12-0 to acquit or 12-0 to convict. But if they have one holdout who says, no, I don't believe that I can vote to acquit. If that's the case, then it's maybe a hung jury and they'll have to decide whether or not to try the case again. But that's my thought on this. I'd be willing to bet that right now there are 11 jurors who want to vote to acquit Lindsey Clancy. And there's one holdout, thank God, who's saying, I'm not going to vote that way. Now, do I have any special knowledge about what's going on inside that jury room? No. Would it even be legal for me to know what was going on inside that jury room? Of course not. I think I've told you before that on the cases that I've covered as a reporter, where you end up in the gallery listening to the testimony, watching the jury, you don't mess with jurors. I can remember times where I would get in an elevator with other reporters, and if you're covering a case, that's what you talk about. But I'd get in the elevator, I'd look around, I'd see somebody wearing one of those buttons that says juror on it. And I would, if my colleague was about to make a comment about the jury, about the case or anything else, I would just wave the cut this off. Don't talk. You don't do that in front of a jury. The jury system in America, I think, is the best way of getting to real justice. Is it perfect? Absolutely not. Does it have gigantic flaws? Of course it does. Is it better than every other system on earth? I believe that it is, and I trust the jury system. America is one of the few countries on planet Earth that actually has a system where we don't just say we're going to leave this up to the smartest minds or we're going to leave it up to judges in black robes. We say for the most important things that we do in this country, the ultimate decision, life or death, prison or freedom, they are made by 12 average citizens. And I think it's a great system. In any case, glad to be with you on a Conspiracy Theory Thursday. If you want to join the best conversation in talk journalism, it's right here at 866-HEY-LARS. That's 866-439-5277. 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I joined about 10 years ago. 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A shout out to our brand newest Lars affiliate, WBAL, in Baltimore, Maryland. 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And a shout out to Waterbury, Connecticut, where they catch great talk radio all day long on WWCO. That's AM 1240. And you can find my show Monday through Friday. Now, I do want to share one soundbite with you. This one just blew me away. And we heard it earlier this week, and I thought I'd save it for you. Does the color of your skin drive you to commit murder? No, I'm not talking about Lindsey Clancy. I'm talking about Hennepin County Judge Juan Hoyos, who sentenced a gunman in October shooting at the Bar Zia in downtown Minneapolis. This is all the reporting of KARE, that's Channel 11, in the Twin Cities. Alonzo Williams Jr. to 72 years in prison. Dantrell Clark, 25, sentenced shortly after for the shooting. Clark did not fire the shots, but the jury convicted him of the same crimes as the gunman for aiding and abetting for killing that man. Take a listen to what he had to say.
1: You can speak from the desk, unless you want to stand before the court.
3: It's kind of hard being black, you know. Even though me and him wasn't friends, he's still one of my peers, and I feel for his family. Because at the end of the day, the same way he died, it could have been me. And I done lost a lot of friends. I done lost a lot of family. I don't, there's not much I can say to, for forgiveness. I ask God for forgiveness.
33: How about this? How about asking the family to forgive you for what they do? The trial revealed that Clark was responsible for running to the car, retrieving the gun that Alonzo Williams used in the shooting after they spotted Fletcher. DeMarco Fletcher Jr., 21, shot and killed on the dance floor at Bar Zia. And the man says, it's really hard being black. I don't, for the life of me, understand what goes on in some people's heads. Glad to be with you and glad to get you your phone calls and emails at 866-HEY-LARS. That's 866-439-5277. 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And if you believe in supporting American craftsmanship and veterans and independent talk radio, go to my website and pick up a limited edition Lars Larson Show challenge coin. You ever seen challenge coins? I started collecting them about 20 years ago, decided we should have one for the show. I've been getting them as gifts from members of the U.S. military, from law enforcement and others. This one is proudly made by American veterans. Each one comes with a personally signed thank you card, and all proceeds, every dime of it, goes to benefit veterans. In a moment, should taxpayers be forced to spend hundreds of millions to take guns away from law

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9: I cannot stand these morons any longer. 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
0: Hey, welcome back to the Lars Larson Show. Will hundreds of millions of dollars and hundreds of thousands of guns taken away from citizens who broke no laws at all? Should the government decide how many firearms is too many firearms? I thought we'd put that question first to Bob Barr, our friend who's the former CIA analyst and former member of the U.S. Congress. Bob, welcome back.
9: Well, thank you, Lars, and it really is a shame that such an otherwise great country with a historical tradition of firearms ownership and hunting down in Australia has gotten to the point where the citizens are there today, eliminating gun ownership from the law-abiding public, all because of I think it was a deranged madman years ago, 3 decades ago, as a matter of fact, back in the late 1990s, committed a mass murder. So you wind up punishing the entire citizenry rather than strengthening your criminal laws that target criminals.
0: Yeah, and in fact, I'd argue you not only punish them, but you put them at greater risk, don't you, when you take firearms away from law-abiding citizens?
9: Absolutely you do. I mean, you take away the ability to the one reason above all others that human beings since the for centuries have possessed firearms, that is for self-defense. I mean, that is the most important fundamental reason to possess a firearm, because it is probably the most efficient way to defend oneself, one's family, and one's home place.
0: So, Bob, in this case, I think all of us remember the so-called, and I think badly and inaccurately named, buyback program in Australia, although in that case the government was buying guns that it had never owned before. So calling it a buyback suggests it was something other than what it was. But they did that, 30 years ago, when they confiscated guns from citizens in Australia. This program is different and new, though?
9: Well, it is, and for the gun control folks out there, enough is never enough. I mean, whatever they decide to buy back, unless it is an absolute ban on private citizens owning firearms and taking back every single firearm that is out there currently held by the citizenry, short of that, they're never going to satisfy these gun control people. And again, it just points out the tremendous prescience that our founders had in incorporating the fundamental human God-given right to keep and bear arms in our foundational document, the Bill of Rights.
0: Well, so tell me, how is it that this thing is being proposed again, and that it's going to go even further than the badly named buyback from 30 years ago, 1996?
9: Well, it's hard to say, because whatever they do, then they realize sooner or later that they haven't done enough to accomplish their what ought to be an illegal goal to begin with, and that is to prevent somebody from self-defending themselves. Then they have to go further, and until they reach the point down there in the land down under that you cannot possess a firearm, period, end of argument, and we, the government, are going to take them all back, however we can get them, until you reach that point, they're going to continue to have these legal issues, these political issues.
0: I mean, so they actually believe that if they could end up, taking so many guns into the government's possession that the criminals would no longer have guns?
9: Yeah, I mean, that's the fundamental fallacy this whole thing is premised on, and that is that criminals will obey the law. Well, by definition, criminals don't obey the law. I mean, it's just it's a farce, but it is taking away a fundamental human right, the human right to defend oneself and one's family from the citizens of Australia. I can't believe that Australians are standing for this, but they apparently are.
0: Well, in fact, you wonder, was there a debate about all this, and are they going to give citizens a chance, and will there be any exceptions to allow people to own some guns in Australia anymore, or does it now just fall that the only entities allowed to own guns in Australia will be the government at some level?
9: Well, and that's exactly where they are. And you know, we saw the tragedy at Bondi Beach back in December of last year,
0: yep.
9: And that's what triggered this latest knee-jerk response. And there will be another one, human nature being what it is, and the people of Australia are humans the same as we are. There's going to be a problem. Somebody who is not supposed to have a firearm will get a firearm, and they will use it unlawfully. Then where are they going to be? Lord knows, because they will take away every single firearm. They'll have to go door to door, I suppose, across the entire continent of Australia.
0: And, Bob, every time I see one of these proposals, I mean, where they're saying this one would be 274,000 firearms that they're going to take out of the homes of law-abiding Australians, even if you assume the public supports this, which I assume they don't, at $1,000 per gun on average, that would be $274 million, $250 million they're going to have to pay at $2,000 a gun. And I'll tell you what. I mean, I've got plenty of guns in my safe that are worth over $2,000 or $3,000 each. Are Australians going to be told we're going to confiscate this and you're going to be paid a fraction of what these guns are worth, and then the government will take them and have them destroyed? I assume they're not going to resell them.
9: No, for the greater good. They will be asking, demanding actually, and requiring the citizens of Australia to accept these terms. It would not be able to take place here in the United States of America. Thank goodness that our founders incorporated the fundamental human right pre-existing the institution of government to protect oneself and one's family in modern times by the use of a firearm, the possession of a firearm. And thank goodness that that our founders were a lot smarter than the governmental founders in Australia.
0: You know, wouldn't it be great if Australians responded by saying, hey, let's create a constitutional right. Let's insert it into government in a way that it can't be taken away or taken apart. That's Bob Barr. Bob, thanks very much. Bob is a former CIA analyst, former member of the United States Congress. By the way, folks, there is a free report, and you need to get your hands and your eyeballs on it and do it right now. It's called The Secret War on Cash from Swiss America. 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
4: I'm Chris Gilbert with the KNCO Local News Update. With patrol staffing perhaps at an all-time high, expect to see an even wider presence from the Grass Valley CHP office this Labor Day weekend. Officer Sean Armaker says 20 officers have been assigned to work this year, which he says is way more than in the past. The focus, as always, is on impaired driving, along with speeding and unsafe lane changes. And in addition to the heavily traveled Highway 49 and Highway 20 corridors, there will be more of a presence on major county roads.
5: You know, further down McCourtney Road, up towards Banner, Dog Bar, and LeBar Meadows, that whole area. And so we're hoping to try to reduce the amount of crashes we have this year. Not that last year was anything terrible, but the goal is always to reduce the amount of crashes.
4: During last year's Labor Day holiday enforcement period, there were more than 1,200 impaired driving arrests and 500 DUI-related crashes statewide. That resulted in more than 270 injuries and 8 deaths. This year's holiday enforcement period begins at 6 Friday evening and continues until midnight Monday night. That's a 78-hour reporting period. And Labor Day weekend also means the usual spike in outdoor recreation, and the Nevada County Sheriff's Department is stepping up enforcement of reckless and destructive off-highway vehicle riders. Sergeant Dustin Moe says they receive a large amount of public complaints every year due to such things as trespassing, unsafe operations, environmental damage, vandalism, illegal campfires, and large amounts of litter left behind. Some of the most heavily used recreation areas border Highway 20. That includes the authorized single-track areas of Chalk Bluff and Lowell Hill, contained in the Burlington Motorcycle Trail System. And they're also not far from the little town of Washington.
6: The town doesn't want to thwart all the recreationalists coming down there. They want to support it, but they also want the people coming down there to respect the town and the land that they're in, because many of the OHV routes that are being frequented are common roadways that are used by the locals down there. It's the primary egress points if they're doing evacuations.
4: Dan Moe says the Sheriff's Department utilizes a special fleet of OHVs. These vehicles have also been utilized not only in enforcement efforts, but in countless emergency incidents such as backcountry searches and rescues. Join us for our next local news update at the bottom of the hour. And for news and weather anytime, go to KNCO.com. I'm Chris Gilbert, KNCO News Talk 830.
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11: Hey, welcome back to the Lars Larson Show. I'll bet the Democrats are going to wish they had not voted this way. Let me give you an example of what they've done most recently to embrace socialism. First, welcome to the Lars Larson Show. It's a pleasure to be with you on a Conspiracy Theory Thursday. 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Well, guess what? 2 days ago, the House of Representatives on Capitol Hill had passed a resolution to condemn and denounce socialism and the policy positions of the Democrat Socialists of America. Now you say, well, who voted for that? I can tell you who didn't. The measure was approved 220 to 192, with 8 Democrats voting in favor, and 2 other Democrats voted present, which is kind of cowardly as far as I'm concerned. Jared Golden, who's a Democrat from Maine, and Marie Glusenkamp-Perez, a Democrat from Washington State, had crossed party lines on a razor-thin measure, offsetting 5 GOP hardliners, and they passed it 210 to 208. That cleared the way for the resolution to reach the floor. And then the vote was with only 8 Democrats voting in favor. 192 House Democrats refused to vote yes to condemn and denounce socialism and the policies of the Democrat Socialists of America. Absolutely unbelievable. If you want to join the best conversation in talk journalism, it's here every day at 866-HEY-LARS. That's 866-439-5277. Send your emails to talk@LarsLarson.com. And consider voting in our X poll. You'll find the question at Lars Larson Show and at LarsLarson.com. And then consider this. Are Democrats trying to keep the door open to packing the Supreme Court? I suppose the easy answer to that is yes. A House vote on a constitutional amendment that would have capped the Supreme Court at 9 justices, that's all they were asking for. Say 9 is plenty. They're taking on fewer cases. They don't have as big a workload. They have better tools to answer that workload. And yet when they voted on whether or not to cap the number of justices at 9, it failed yesterday after most Democrats voted against it, despite a majority of the full House of Representatives voting in favor of it. Speaker Mike Johnson had fast-tracked the GOP-led measure by raising the threshold for passage to 2/3. Now, it fell short of that, but the Democrats did not want to have anything to do with capping the number of Supreme Court justices, even though I think that makes tremendous sense. Our best email so far today, you can send more to talk@LarsLarson.com. Lars, in case you haven't noticed, the Democrats have adopted Islam as their bastard child. It's not just Mamdani, AOC, Gavin Newsom, and of course Ilhan Omar and Rashida Tlaib are among others celebrating Islamic culture while attempting to push Christianity right out of the public sphere. Islam is celebrated in public schools while anything Christian is forbidden. It's a religious war that has been ongoing since the 6th century, and like any other scourge or pest, either we kill it or it will take over and it will kill us. One question, do you still support Islam in the United States? Russia is supporting Iran. Communism and Islam are teamed up against the United States. There is no place in America for Islam or communism. If we don't fight back, they win by default. Signed, Randy. Well, I'll tell you this. The First Amendment to the Constitution, First Amendment to the Bill of Rights, says very clearly that you can have any faith you want. Do I think that most of the beliefs of Sharia Islam are compatible with a constitutional form of government? I do not. Do I think they're compatible with American government? I do not. However, if you want to follow Islam, if that is your faith belief, you have a constitutional right to do that in the United States of America. Could we reject Islam and say, if you believe in Islam, we're going to kick you out of the United States? Thoroughly unconstitutional. That's not something we're going to do. But do I think that Islam is compatible with America's pluralistic system of government?

deemed their request for rehabilitation and long-term care medically unnecessary. Peyton Alvarez, 25 years of age, was riding a motorcycle in April. He veered off the road and he hit a tree. Sad story. The family, on the recommendation of Peyton's doctors, reached out to the Shepherd Center in Atlanta, which specializes in rehab for brain injuries. But their insurance, United Healthcare, immediately denied covering it, deeming the care was not medically necessary. Here's what they told the family. Mr. Alvarez's current condition does not meet the criteria for coverage of the requested level of inpatient rehabilitation therapy. The rehab center does not accept out-of-pocket payments, so without insurance paying for it, Peyton Alvarez cannot receive treatment there. They said this is the rest of his life, and it's not. It's not right. They should not be able to make that kind of decision. Would you allow the insurance company to make that decision and say to the family, I'm sorry, your loved one could use this kind of rehab, but we're not going to cover it. No, I don't think they can. By the way, our solid Second Amendment man, that's Dr. A.W.R. Hawkins. He hasn't been on the show in a long time, but we love his reporting from the Lone Star State. He points out that an armed customer in Cedar Hill, Texas, shot and killed an alleged bank robber this last Monday morning in the local branch of the Chase Bank at about 9 o'clock in the morning. Fox 4 News reports the alleged robber was armed with a knife and he demanded money from bank employees. An armed customer intervened by pulling his gun and shooting the alleged robber. The wounded suspect was then outside the bank, found by responding officers, taken to the hospital, and he died. Once again, the only thing that takes care of a bad guy with a gun is a good guy with a gun. Folks, I got to tell you, these days, back to school means more than just pencils and notebooks. Back to school means laptops and tablets and a lot of your personal info moving around the internet. 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
10: Hey, welcome back to the Lars Larson Show. Well, Donald Trump's trying to squeeze the Iran regime until it can no longer afford to survive. Is his strategy of economic asphyxiation going to finally bring Tehran to its knees? I thought we'd check in with Major General John King. He is a retired Army National Guard officer and Georgia's Insurance and Safety Fire Commissioner. General, welcome back to the program.
11: Thank you so much. I appreciate you having me.
10: So is this policy, is the president's approach to this the way that's going to work eventually?
11: I think so. I think it puts incredible pressure. And the key component of this is taking the ability of the Iranian Republican Guard Corps to being able to get paid. And really, they're the real only real formidable force that's keeping and suppressing their population down. And this is really targeted towards them to make sure that, you know, that the maximum amount of pressure and puts pressure on the regime to be able to survive. If they can't pay their thugs on the streets, they really can't be that effective at keeping the population down.
10: No, they really can't. But I just wonder how much longer is it going to take? Because they clearly know that Donald Trump's up against a timeline, too, because we've got the midterm elections coming up less than 60 days from now.
11: Absolutely. And they understand that. And, of course, they have a lot of allies in some of the media here in America.
10: That's been
11: very helpful to them. And so it's something that they're not stupid. They understand the environment very clearly, and that's what they're playing for.
10: So what does Trump have to do to make this happen faster? Because, I mean, it would be great if he got it all wrapped up in the next three or four weeks, but given how it's gone so far in the last 6 months, I'm not holding my breath for that.
11: I agree, Lars. I think we have to get the sources on the ground. We got to allow the Israelis to go after the key leadership in the RGC. They're the biggest obstacle. We don't want to put troops on the ground. We don't need troops on the ground.
10: Nope.
11: And nobody has better human intelligence sources and agents on the ground than Israel. And I think we have to get them engaged.
10: Okay, but by getting them engaged, hasn't Trump done more to try to hold them back than to allow them? Because I think the Israelis, they give every indication that unless Trump tells them not to, they'd love to get in there and mix it up with Iran.
11: I think so, too. But I think this is about going and picking out key obstacles in the successful negotiation for this conflict and letting their intelligence forces on the ground and their agents and their special operators to be able to get in there and really target those key figures in the RGC who are the obstacles. Not to occupy the country of Iran. There's some key individuals and they're well known who are obstacles in this process. And I think the key is, and the Israelis are the best in the world right now.
10: So what does Trump need to do? What does he need to tell them yes about?
11: I think he's got to tell them to go ahead. Because they're obstacles. So we want to resolve this peacefully. But as long as the RGC is there and they have guns and they're suppressing the Iranian people, I don't think we're going to be talking about this after the midterms.
10: You think so? This is going to go past the midterms. And then the question becomes, how do American voters respond to this? Do they say, this is well worth it, we're going to pay higher gas or diesel prices for a period of time, but it's well worth it because we need to make sure that Iran doesn't get nuclear weapons, or will American conservative voters not back that point?
11: The challenge here, Lars, is that the administration has not done a very good job of explaining the importance and the critical nature of the Iranians not developing nuclear weapons to continue killing Americans. I mean, they've been at this now for 47 plus years. They've been at war with us, and they've told the world that they're at war with us, but we haven't recognized the threat. Previous administrations have kicked the can down the road and we haven't taken them seriously. I mean, the Obama administration gave them pallets of money. And so unless we start taking this threat and we can make the case to Americans living in, you know, outside these outside in our communities that this is worth it, I don't think Americans are really going to understand that the price of gas and the sacrifices that we're making now are worth it. We have
10: I'm sorry, sir. I'm talking to retired Major General John King, retired Army National Guard officer, and Georgia's Insurance and Safety Fire Commissioner. Why do you suppose it is that Donald Trump, who's usually willing to speak on just about any subject at length, why hasn't he been better about communicating with the American public about both his agenda and about how he plans to accomplish it? You'd think that he'd be using, he owns the bully pulpit, he could do it, so why is he holding back from that? Do you have an insight?
11: I don't think he's holding back. I think he's just has so many, crises that the administration is trying to manage. And he can't do it alone. Congress has not been helpful. If nothing else, that they've put any obstacles. And, of course, the previous administration, did not want to support Israel. I mean, this fight has been going quite a long time. And so I think, the president is one man, and he is communicating daily. He's given more access to the media than any previous president, I think, in modern history. But he can't do it alone. It takes a whole of government approach. Now we see the Secretary of Treasury fully engaged, and he is an incredibly smart He knows what levers to pull, and I think he's pulling them. And the key in the past is that so many of our so-called allies have bypassed the sanctions, and so they were toothless. Not today. The Secretary of Treasury is putting full measures, and he's holding anybody that violates these measures. He's gonna target them.
10: Yeah, if anybody knows how to pull the levers, it's got to be Scott Bessent. General, it's a pleasure as always. Thank you very much. I appreciate the time.
11: Thank you so much, sir.
10: That is Major General John King from the great state of Georgia. He's currently the Insurance and Safety Fire Commissioner for that state. And by the way, when it comes to weight loss, everybody loves to talk about those GLP-1 injections. And why? Because I'll admit the results are dramatic, and they work by lowering your blood sugar and reducing your appetite. But what if you want to lose weight, but you don't want those painful weekly injections, you don't want the prescriptions and all the intense side effects as well? 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The studied ingredients in Lean have been shown to lower your blood sugar. 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
16: From ABC News, I'm Dave Packer. The judge in the Lindsey Clancy murder trial sending the jury home for the day after 36 hours of deliberations over 6 days. Twice already, the jury has said it can't agree if the Massachusetts mother is criminally responsible for killing her three children or if she was suffering from postpartum psychosis. Defense attorney Kevin Reddington claims one juror is refusing to follow the law. that says a defendant must be proved guilty beyond a reasonable doubt. ABC's Aaron Katursky at the courthouse.
17: The judge is expected to question that one holdout juror before the jury begins deliberations for a